0: They've engaged with over 1,000 people during point of sale interventions in, you know, Catherine and Alice Springs, and issued 60 banned drinker orders. So that's pretty powerful stuff for a very small squad.
1: How big a difference do you hope that they are going to make as they, you know, as they sort of really hit the ground?
0: I'm very, very excited about this, Katie. And to see our PPSOs and constables working together makes me really proud. This is, I think, in 1 week they have shown their worth already, and we have such a small group. That was a 21-person squad who've spread out across Darwin, Catherine and Alice. As we build to 200 over the next couple of years, people will really notice the difference. And if you see one of them out and about, just give them a shout out. They're really working hard.
1: We did get a question from Jody last week. How does their uniform differ from the normal uniform?
0: Yes, you will notice it. So our normal police uniform has the white and the blue, whereas the PPSOs have yellow and blue. Okay. So if you see yellow and blue, that's a PPSO. Yep. Tell them they're doing a great job. Pump up their tyres because, you know, there's only that one little squad territory wide at the moment, but we've got two more this year, four more next year. People will really start to notice a difference.
1: All right, Chief Minister, I know you're pressed for time, but I've got a couple of questions that I do still want to ask. Over the weekend, the Northern Territory News was reporting that a coronial inquest has heard that the Darwin Private Hospital went weeks without a doctor available on site around the clock in the lead up to the death of 75-year-old Beverly Rinsky back in 2024. Now, nurses told the court there were times that there were no registered medical officer rostered on, including when Mrs. Rinsky's condition deteriorated after surgery. The inquest has also heard that the hospital now ensures that a doctor is always on shift, and those proceedings are indeed continuing. Now, I understand, of course, that the private hospital is not the responsibility of the Northern Territory government, but I'm sure I, like everybody else reading that over the weekend, was absolutely horrified to think that that was the case. Is there a service agreement or something in place to ensure that there are minimum standards met at the Darwin Private Hospital?
0: It was very concerning and eye-opening to read that over the weekend, Katie. Absolutely. And I'm glad it has been rectified for those people who remain concerned. But ultimately, you're right, we don't have any direct ability to control or influence those operations at Darwin Private. They are federally regulated. So I'm sure in the wake of this tragic death and coronial, that the regulator is now having greater oversight, which I suspect is why the hospital has responded by making sure they have someone always available.
1: So there's nothing in the Northern Territory government's wheelhouse?
0: Yeah, no, nothing technically other than pressure. Obviously, we're still fighting the fight with, you know, now that they're in receivership and waiting for resolution on maternity services. So it's not a good time for the private hospital, I think it's safe to say, but we do watch these things carefully. Yeah. Unfortunately, it requires the federal government to make any, to take any regulatory actions, which we would support if that's what's required.
1: Yeah, I absolutely agree. I think that we cannot be in a situation ever again where that is the case.
0: Absolutely.
1: Just really quickly, power and water. Last week it was being reported that the CEO, Juna Pollard, is going to be finishing up in September. Andy McCready stepping in to the chairperson's role, not the CEO position, of course. But there has been speculation that this move may see the three arms of our essential services brought back into one umbrella, or the opposition claims that you're trying to privatise. What's the go here?
0: Oh, gosh. The opposition is scrambling for a distraction from their own crisis, Katie. I for two elections have made it absolutely emphatically clear there is no privatisation and we stand by our election commitments. And your listeners know that because we are delivering on our commitments as we have promised. We thank Juna Pollard so much for her service to Power and Water, which spans decades.
1: Was she pushed out or did she choose to leave?
0: No, she's decided to step aside and move on to other things. And I stood on stage with her at GTNT Awards on the weekend, which was fantastic, recognising Power and Water's incredible apprentices. So, we thank Juna very much. Andrew McCready's is coming in as the new chair and we're really excited about the future. This is about making sure our power networks are strong and stable going forward. We don't want all of these, people will be very familiar with price increases,
1: yeah,
0: and we need to get that working more efficiently and for the betterment of all territories.
1: Well, not only that, we saw, I'm going to be blunt about it, a bit of a shit show when it came to the billing that was happening as well last year. I mean, is this about bringing it back in together, or are you kind of having a look at how things are operating more broadly?
0: We still have the three streams, and so this is just about doing things better. We have a huge community service obligation that government pays, but I, I hate saying that because it's not government. There's no such thing as government money. It's taxpayers' money. And so taxpayers subsidise their own power bills, and we just need to be more efficient, doing things smarter, and having a set of fresh eyes look at things is not a bad thing, Katie. So we're really focused on making sure these entities are strong, moving in the one direction, delivering stable, reliable, affordable power and water for all Territorians.
1: Chief Minister, we better leave it there. Thank you so much for your time as always.
0: Thank you. Take care and happy NAIDOC week, everyone. 50 years of Incredible. Deadly. It's a big week.
1: It is going to be a massive week, and we will talk to somebody just after 10 o'clock this morning about that. Thanks so much, Leah.
0: Take care.
1: It is just on 22 minutes away from 10 o'clock. Now, there's plenty happening around the place this morning. We'll take a really quick break and then we're going to be catching up with Peter Panquay.
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1: What was your reaction to that the member for Arafura, Manuel Brown, had his licence suspended last year for speeding and the opposition leader didn't publicly disclose this?
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1: I like Manuel. He's a nice man. And where it becomes an issue for me is not only that driver behaviour, but the cover-up. And then, has there been any use of the taxpayer-funded vehicle in appropriate way?
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1: You are listening to 360. It is just 18 minutes away from 10 o'clock. Still to come your way this hour, we are going to be catching up with Harry Brill from the NT News. But we know the Northern Territory Councils have welcomed the government's decision to scrap a proposed electricity pricing overhaul that could have seen some power bills jump by as much as 120%. Instead, councils are going to move on to a regulated tariff capped at 30% above previous commercial rates. Now, while the Local Government Association says the back down is a significant improvement, it's warning the increase will still leave councils facing substantial unbudgeted costs that could impact local services. Joining us in the studio is the President of the Local Government Association of the Northern Territory, Peter Panqui. Good morning to you, Peter.
19: Good morning, Katie, and good morning, listeners.
1: Lovely to have you on the show. Peter, the government's abandoned this 120% bill hike. Is this a genuine win for councils, or are you still pretty worried?
19: Oh, look, we're still pretty worried because they've actually haven't abandoned it. We really don't really know because they haven't told us what the future might be, you know, really. So there's still probably increases to come.
1: Yep.
19: And we'll take that on, you know. We'll take that as happening.
1: Yeah.
19: And we don't know the true plan just yet. We've had minimal sort of negotiations with them and
1: yeah, right. That makes it hard. So, Peter, at this point in time, have they sort of said, all right, there'll be a 30% increase for this year?
19: Yeah, look, at the moment, it's sitting at 30%. Some councils were only, you know, subjected to 50% and some were up to 120%. So there was all those increases across the board. We wrote to the minister,
1: yep.
19: Minister Gann, on a number of occasions and, you know, requested more information. And we really wanted to know, you know, where they were going with this and do they really want to hit councils bang with the whole lot straight away.
1: Well, because ultimately it'd be passed on to ratepayers as well in a lot of ways, I'm assuming, because somehow the council's got to absorb those costs. Is that right?
19: Exactly. And in some councils, you know, it's been estimated that the increases could mean up to 1% at least increase in a rate rise.
1: Which is a bit of a kick in the guts, I would think, to a lot of people listening. Particularly, we already know our power prices have gone up as of July 1. You know, we're seeing other fees and services increase across the board, but also cost of living so high. Peter, tell me, in terms of, you know, this 30% increase, it is, as we just touched on there, really an unbudgeted cost, but what's it actually going to mean for councils on the ground?
19: Yeah, look, what it'll mean is that if they don't have the money, they're going to have to cut services. And, you know, a lot of our communities out there, they're running, they're not just doing roads, rates and rubbish that everybody thinks council does. You know, some of them are running childcare centres, they're running aged care centres in their communities. Some communities, smaller ones, you know, are even running feeding children in the morning at school as part of the program, working with education on things like that. So sometimes, you know, those things may need to be cut, which is a shame because it's one way of keeping kids into school and getting them into schools
1: Right. Peter, tell me, have you had, I know, again, you touched on this, has there been any further consultation or where to from here? Because it sounds like you got a bit of certainty for a year, but you really need it further on than that.
19: Yeah, we really need to know what is the future of this and where it's going to be going and what are those future increases will be. It can't just keep increasing, but, you know, there has to be some sort of level that they need to get to. We understand that there needs to be electricity pricing and there needs to be things, but it needs to be negotiated and spoken to with local councils and not just enforced on councils.
1: Well, and I know you've said as well that the councils still don't have enough certainty about how these new tariffs are going to work either, particularly for those supplied by Indigenous essential services. So, what other kinds of things are you still waiting on?
19: Yeah, well, we're actually just waiting on, negotiating with government on how they will implement this on behalf of the councils. You know, our councils need surety so that they can plan their future. Where there was no increase in local government funding this year at all from federal and or NT Gov. Yeah, at this stage, there's been no increase in local government funding.
1: Yeah, right. So where to from here, Peter? Are you going to be requesting a meeting with the Essential Services Minister or is it more so with the Minister for Local Government?
19: We'll go through the Minister for Local Government, but we also will meet with the Treasurer and try and get some you know, further information on how it's all going to operate.
1: Well, keep us in the loop when you do get some of those answers. We'd be keen to have you back on, because I know people listening this morning might initially think to themselves, oh, well, how does it impact us if, you know, if the council's having to pay extra for essential services? But ultimately, it's going to impact all of us, right? Because if we can't find a way, it's hard to absorb a 30% increase.
19: That's right. That's right. And, you know, the council has to find out from within their current budget. So some of them may cut services, and we've already had councils from, you know, some of the remote councils out there. They don't have a big rate base. You know, we've got very little rates coming in on those communities, so they can't, you know, even with the increased rates, they won't make up enough with the rates.
1: Now, tell me, Peter, you were also in Canberra a bit over a week ago. We caught up with you in freezing cold Canberra while you were there, and you were meeting with some of our federal politicians really about that flood recovery for the Northern Territory. How'd it go?
19: Yeah, look, there was the one about the flood recovery, but we also were there for talking about waste management and infrastructure, and for us in the Territory too, is local government housing for staff.
1: Yep.
19: Because if you can't get the right staff in those communities, you can't run those services properly. And if you don't have the right skills to run those services, then they will suffer.
1: Yep.
19: And they flying in, fly out at the moment from places. So that's a cost, you know, that's continually there if they have their own housing.
1: It'd make things easier, or make things more cost efficient.
19: That's right.
1: So what did they come back with?
19: The other big thing that is that going back a little while, the local government used to receive 1% of the tax income federally.
1: Yeah, right.
19: They dropped that down to 0.5, so councils were reducing their funding. So this is right across Australia, and there's 538 councils across Australia.
1: Yeah.
19: And one of the things is for increasing that funding back up to 1% from the federal government. So that was one of the big major things we're there.
1: Yeah, right.
19: And it's about financial sustainability.
1: Yeah. And any feedback from them? What are they sort of saying?
19: Not as yet. I mean, we also met with both sides of the parties, you know, with the government and the shadow ministers as well. So we give them the same story. So it's not...
1: really important to do, I reckon, meet with all of them so that everybody's aware of some of the issues that are being faced by our local councils here in the Northern Territory. Yeah. So I guess it's a bit of a waiting game at this point, but it is really important to get in front of them, to raise those issues, make sure that they know what's going on. And then any feedback then on the, you know, on some of the flood recovery that that communities are facing as well?
19: Yeah, well, that's right. I mean, you know... a lot of the flood recovery stuff has to come through the NT government as such.
1: Yep.
19: You know, they have to put in their claims, and it's got to come through the NT government. And, you know, we need more negotiation and more, I guess, information around how that can be done better.
1: Yep.
19: It is really people sitting and waiting at the moment trying to get money back from, you know, spending their...
1: Yeah, well, look, we'll definitely stay on to it. We'll be keen to catch up with you again, Peter, to find out if there is any progress.
19: Yeah.
1: Really appreciate your time this morning. Thanks so much.
19: Just one very quickly too, is just on street lighting and electricity for street lighting.
1: Yep.
19: Was there actually... dealt with in a different way.
1: Mm.
19: They're actually on the number of luminaires that you have, and they're funded on, they're charged on that basis. A lot of councils went out and spent a lot of money and put LED lighting in, and it's not based on how much electricity you use. So we want it changed so that it is based on how much electricity you use, not how many luminaires you got.
1: So is that a federal government Northern Territory?
19: That's coming back to the NT. That's an NT thing.
1: Yeah.
19: Where, 2018, like City of Darwin, changed all its street light to LED, hoping that there would be a reduction in the electricity cost. But it didn't work like that.
1: They
19: count the number of luminaires and charge you electricity on that rather than how much you use.
1: All right. Well, so that's another one.
19: That's a big point to bring our electricity costs down.
1: Yeah. All right. Well, we'll keep an eye on that as well. Peter, thank you so much for your time this morning. I really appreciate it.
19: No worries.
1: Thank you. And we'll catch up with you
19: again. Happy NAIDOC week to everybody. So deadly.
1: It is. 50th. Awesome. 50 years is absolutely incredible. How are you going to be celebrating this week?
19: Oh, I think I'll get out to a lot of the functions and, you know, meet with people and, catch up with family and, it's always a good week to because you always run into people you haven't seen for a while too, you know.
1: Yeah,
19: and, you
1: which know. Is so nice. Yeah. Oh, wonderful. Peter Pankwee, really good to catch up with you. I appreciate your time this morning.
19: No worries.
1: Thank you. Thanks so much. And, well, it is a very busy morning in here this morning. It is just 8 minutes away from 10 o'clock and we're going to move into our next interview because we know that a Darwin teenager who attacked three females with a machete during a violent home invasion has been jailed for more than 4 years. If you're listening to the show on Friday during the week that was, we spoke about this report in the Northern Territory News by Harry Brill, where this 19-year-old pleaded guilty to assault, trespass and property damage after targeting a Mitchell Street unit to settle a grievance with a man who wasn't there. Now, joining us on the line is Northern Territory News court reporter Harry Brill. Good morning to you, Harry.
20: Good morning, Hattie. How are you doing?
1: Yeah, really good. Thanks so much for your time this morning. Now, Harry, we spoke about the story which you published last week where through his lawyer, this 19-year-old was seeking bail despite reportedly being involved in not only this shocking crime but also behaving pretty badly in jail. Tell us, firstly, why did his lawyer think that he should be bailed?
20: Yeah, well, look, it's a great question, and obviously it's hard to do it justice, in a few sentences. But the crux of it is that the teenager's lawyer argued that it's actually in the community's best interest for him to not be in a custodial environment. He pointed to a few things, one of which was the fact that he'd been involved in 14 incidents, of which about 7 of them involved threatening or violent behaviour. He was saying that this boy was actually becoming a bigger problem by being in jail. Obviously, that was argued by the prosecutor, but it was a very, very interesting case because you're talking about a young man who, when he was locked up for these offences, he was only 18 and 3 months.
1: Yeah.
20: So we're talking about a very, very young man who made a terrible decision with a complete disregard for these young women. And, next thing you know, it's just turned into an avalanche and it's just become a really tragic story for him and unfortunately for his family.
1: So what happened in court on Friday, Harry?
20: Yeah, so look, it's this young teenager. He was arrested in February 2025. So it had been almost 18 months and then he's decided to plead guilty to these charges. He's been in jail the whole time. He wanted to plead guilty, be sentenced and then just crack on, hopefully get a suspended sentence and be out. The prosecutor straight away said, no, we disagree. We believe this person is too dangerous. Their track record in jail is poor. Corrections officers are telling us that he is a hazard, he is a threat. And in the end, Justice Judith Kelly, she decided, no, I'm going to sentence this man to 4 years.
1: Well, and you know, at the end of the day, I guess you got to, like, the Justice Judith Kelly has to also take into consideration, I'm assuming, you know, the expectation of the public, but also, what he's done. And I understand during sentencing, the court heard he told his lawyer he held no ill will towards his victims, a remark that Justice Judith Kelly described as extraordinary. It does seem like a bizarre comment to make.
20: Yeah, it does. And the scary thing, too, is that and this is something that was pointed out by both the prosecutor but also Justice Kelly, is that this teenager, he's not a slightly built teenager. He's quite a powerful, strong figure. And it would have been very scary for those three females to see, an armed man just bust through the door swinging at them.
1: Oh, it'd be frightening.
20: It would be. And, of course, he was in company with two others. One of them was a minor. But when you've got three males, bursting through the door randomly on a weekday night, you can imagine the trauma that must have been instilled in these young women, of which one of them was a child. She was chased into the backyard. She was assaulted. The court did hear that she got hospitalized with glass in her eye. This is something that three females are going to have to live with for the rest of their lives.
1: Yeah, and that's the kind of trauma that really never leaves you.
20: Indeed. And we heard as well that of the three females, only one of them was prepared to put in a victim impact statement. The other two don't want to relive the experiences of that night. So, we can only imagine, I guess, what kind of scars people are going to have to carry.
1: So, Harry, talk us through the outcome. Talk us through how it concluded on Friday.
20: Yeah, so the matter went across two sessions, Thursday and then into Friday. Justice Judith Kelly, she went through a couple of reasons, or correction, she went through why she came to the decision she did. In the end, she just said that she couldn't find the confidence to give him a suspended sentence, so she ruled that out entirely. She did say as well that he was going to be on a non-parole period of 2 years and 2 months. So it will be until next year when he might be looked at for release. But it's really hard to see what this young man's future is. And it's just one of those cases that is just too common in Darwin Local Court and the Supreme Court.
1: Yeah, it is. And, you know, I do agree, though, that those judges need to have that confidence that that someone's not going to reoffend. And you know, when you look at the trauma that would have been caused to those three females, it's just, you know, it's pretty horrible stuff. Harry, it sounds like an interesting one, mate. I think every day when you're in court would be an interesting one, no doubt about that.
20: Oh, absolutely. Absolutely. And, you know, you've got to give it to the lawyers of the Northern Territory, the judges, the police officers, anyone who's involved in the justice system. You know, I don't envy them. I couldn't do their job.
1: No, I couldn't either. Well, Harry Brill, mate, I always appreciate your time. Thank you so much for having a chat with us this morning. This was a story that really did get a lot of interest on the show on Friday when I read your report out.
20: Thank you very much, Katie.
1: Thank you. Thanks so much. That one there, was Harry Brill, of course, talking through that story that we covered on the week that was on Friday. I'd read out his report on Friday throughout the week that was, and a lot of you very interested in that, and now we know what that sentence was that this 19-year-old received. So that number, if you do want to send us a message this morning or give us a call, we always love to hear from you. Plenty coming your way today after 10 o'clock. We're going to be catching up with Tani Maxwell and getting the latest in local news. We're also going to be hearing from the mum of a 14-year-old Northern Territory girl who's looking for answers over why her daughter can't receive specialist kidney treatment in Darwin. So Catherine Luck's going to be joining us on the show. We're also going to catch up with St John. And Steve Cardona is going to be joining us on the show to talk NAIDOC Week. So lots on this morning.
0: Hey, it's your early birds, Dan and Duffy. 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
0: We also have double passes to Darwin Festival shows and, of course, the Irish Festival that's happening this weekend.
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1: Hi there, I'm Matt McDonald. Labor MPs are dismissing criticism of the PM.
0: This is Mix 1049. This is your news now.
1: Hi there, I'm Matt McDonald. Labor MPs are dismissing criticism.

0: G today is not just about China. The PM is also set to meet with the leaders of the Solomon Islands, Tonga and PNG this week. Deputy PM Richard Miles has told the ABC China's growing influence in the Pacific is only part of it.
1: Part of it really is simply about fulfilling what it should be Australia's destiny to work with the countries of the Pacific around their development, and this is part of that.
0: Executives from Meta and Facebook will take the stand today at the Royal Commission into Anti-Semitism. It comes after the eSafety Commissioner last week accused social media platforms of monetizing gore and fringe content. And Donald Trump has held phone calls with both Russian President Vladimir Putin and Ukraine's President Volodymyr Zelensky. Both leaders called to congratulate Trump and the US on America's 250th anniversary, while the Ukraine war was also discussed ahead of a crucial NATO summit this week. Brazil has failed to reach the quarterfinals of the World Cup for the first time since 1990. Norway knocking Brazil out of the tournament with a 2-1 win this morning. Mexico and England do battle in this morning's second game. Aussie women's cricket captain Sophie Molyneux described their T20 World Cup win as special after beating England by 7 wickets in this morning's final. And the Blues and Maroons are having their final major hitouts today ahead of Wednesday's State of Origin decider in Brisbane. That's the latest news and sport.
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4: Checking those tides. Well, we are expecting a high tide of 6.58 metres at 10 o'clock this morning, around about now. And the weather forecast for today, it's sunny out there with light winds. We are heading for a top of 32 degrees in the city, 33 in the rural area and 31 today in Katherine. Right now, well, out in the rural area, sitting on 27 degrees in Katherine, currently sitting on a beautiful 22 degrees by the look of it. And Darwin City currently on 26.
2: Katie Wolf, covering the issues that are important to you.
4: Another busy hour coming your way. In about 10 minutes' time, we're actually going to be speaking to the mum of a 14-year-old Northern Territory girl who's calling for some answers over why her daughter can't receive specialist kidney treatment in Darwin. Now, Catherine Luck says Audrey survived kidney failure. She spent 18 months on dialysis and received a life-saving transplant in Adelaide in April. But after her underlying kidney disease returned, Audrey now needs ongoing plasma exchange treatment, meaning that the family could be forced to live in Adelaide indefinitely. But it is understood that there may actually be the facilities here for her to be able to receive that treatment here in the Northern Territory. So if that is the case, well, why can't she? You know, for any little family that you've got a child going through such a difficult time, the last thing you want to do is uproot your life, uproot your family, totally change the way that they're doing things. So we'll find out more when we catch up with Kath what the go is and whether there may be able to be some leniency or some change here or something done with NT Health. So we'll talk more about that at 10:30. We're going to catch up with St John Ambulance. The Director of Ambulance Services, Sam Kellick, is going to be joining us on the show. And then we're going to be talking NAIDOC Week. Steve Cardona will join us to have a little chat about what's on for NAIDOC Week. And there is a lot going on. It's a huge celebration, 50 years, which is wonderful to hear. But we're going to get into the local news. And today's news is brought to you by Motor Accidents Compensation. Have you moved to the Territory recently? Well, you must change or update your registration within 3 months. Get NT registered today. No rego, no cover. And joining us in the studio for the latest in local news, the wonderful Tani Maxwell. Good morning to you, Tani.
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4: What's making headlines this morning?
5: NT police are continuing to search for a prisoner who escaped custody overnight. Police say 26-year-old Isaac Thompson, a known associate of the Mongols outlaw motorcycle gang, fled custody while being escorted from an ambulance into Royal Darwin Hospital at around 8:15 last night. Mr. Thompson was handcuffed and wearing only a pair of shorts and socks at the time and was last seen running along Rocklands Road. NT police are urging the man to hand himself in, along with asking members of the public not to approach him and call 000. Meanwhile, two men have been arrested after allegedly threatening people with edged weapons at Darwin International.

0: International Airport. Police say the men, aged 20 and 27, arrived at the airport by taxi at around 4:45 a.m. and were armed with edged weapons. They're accused of threatening people at the taxi rank and attempting to steal cars. The men have since been charged with aggravated robbery and aggravated assault. And NAIDOC Week celebrations are underway across the Top End with a packed program of community events marking the 50th anniversary of the national celebration. Highlights include today's NAIDOC flag-raising ceremony and breakfast on Larrakia Country at Tamarind Park, the NT Indigenous Business Network breakfast on Tuesday, and the Darwin Gala Ball and Awards on Saturday. This year's theme, 50 Years of Deadly, celebrates 5 decades of recognising Aboriginal and Torres Strait Islander culture, history and achievements.
1: And Steve Cardona is going to join us on the show to talk about that that breakfast that's coming up. But Tani Maxwell, your birthday today.
2: Yes.
1: Happy birthday.
2: Thank you.
1: And Kathleen's was yesterday.
2: Yes, I know. Birthday sisters?
1: Yeah. Twins.
2: Yes.
1: Almost.
2: Couple of cancer babies in the studio, in the workplace.
1: Oh, so beautiful. Yeah. It's my brother's birthday today as well, so I've got to remember to give him a call and say happy birthday. Unfortunately, the Dolphins had a loss yesterday.
2: I know,
1: in the
2: by
1: footy.
2: One point. I saw that.
1: Wasn't a very good birthday present.
2: No.
1: Exactly.
2: I'd be spewing.
1: Well, a big happy birthday, and hope you have a fantastic day. We'll catch up with you again just after 11 o'clock.
2: Perfect. Thanks,
1: Thank
2: Katie.
1: You. Thanks, Tani. And there's so much happening around the place this morning, and Tani keeping us up to date there with local news in Kat's absence. But Kathleen's birthday yesterday, so a big big month or a big week for us here on 360. Now, there's a few messages coming through on the text line. You're all a little bit slower to get moving this morning, but Judith has messaged through, and Judith said, "Good morning, Katie. I went to the rodeo at the waterfront on Saturday night and was totally amazing. The young girl who rode a bull, not sure her age, but she was amazing. She rode well, but her hand got caught. Her brother was out there to make sure she was okay. Hopefully this is a yearly event," said Judith. Oh, Judith, how awesome. I have wondered how it all went. I was looking after my little cousin's babies on Saturday night. I had three under five to keep an eye on for her. But yeah, so couldn't go along, but I'd gone down for a little look on the Saturday morning to just see how it all sort of looked set up. And I thought, what an incredible place to have a rodeo right there on the waterfront lawns. And they've cleared quite a bit of area there where there was sort of a stack of, I don't know whether it was rubbish or what it was. It was not rubbish, but like landfill down there. So opening that space up and a bit more area, it looked incredible to see a rodeo being set up and see the shoots and that being set up on that Saturday. So glad to hear that it went really well. And that young girl who rode the bull, not sure of her age, said Judith, but she rode well. Her hand got caught. Her brother was out there to make sure she was okay. What a great brother, and how awesome to see a young girl out there riding one of those bulls. That's fantastic stuff. Now, lots of other messages starting to flow through on the text line. Feel free to send us a message. You can also send us an email if you'd like to, 360@mix1049.com.au. We will take a quick break, and when we come back, we are going to be catching up with Northern Territory mum who is going to have a bit of a chat to us about the specialist kidney treatment that her daughter requires and why she can't have it here.
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1: It is just on a quarter past 10. Now, the mum of a 14-year-old Northern Territory girl is calling for answers over why her daughter can't receive specialist kidney treatment in Darwin. Catherine Luck says Audrey survived kidney failure, spent 18 months on dialysis and received a life-saving transplant in Adelaide in April. But after her underlying kidney disease returned, Audrey now needs ongoing plasma exchange treatment, meaning that her family could be forced to live in Adelaide indefinitely. Now, Catherine joins me on the line. Good morning to you, Catherine.
2: Hi, Katie. How are you?
1: Pretty good. Thank you so much for your time this morning. Kath, can you start by telling us about Audrey's journey?
2: Audrey was diagnosed with kidney disease, minimal change disease, which mutated into FSSD as she was 3 years old. So she's lived with this her whole life, and she's gone through a lot of different treatments her whole life. 18 months ago, she went into full renal failure and required nightly dialysis done at home here in Darwin for 18 months. And so then we got the phone call on the 24th of April for a life-saving kidney transplant, which was just an incredible gift. We were a bit heartbroken to find out that the disease came straight back within 24 hours. But during the time, obviously, she's 14 now, so it's 11 years of her life, the science has changed a lot and the treatment processes have changed. Now they treat her condition with plasmapheresis, which is technically another type of dialysis, and it can switch the disease off, so which is obviously incredible. Yeah, but every person is different.
1: Yeah.
2: Every person reacts differently to the treatment processes. Some people it can switch off within a couple of weeks, a couple of sessions. Others can be 12 months, 18 months. You know, everybody's different.
1: Yeah, right. So, Kath, how is Audrey going at the moment?
2: At the moment, she was actually kicking loads of goals. The kidney transplant itself is incredible. It's grafted really well. It's doing everything it's supposed to do. The aggressive treatment actually started to put her in remission, is what they call it. And then she got exposed to a cold, which has now set her back. So now they're going to start that treatment again, a new trial drug, which she'll receive on Wednesday back in Adelaide. We're in Darwin today, but we fly back to Adelaide on the 6 a.m. flight on Wednesday. And then we're not sure when we're coming home.
1: Oh, goodness me, Kath. That's hard. Like, that's really hard. The, having to travel away, you know, ongoing is really tough. What's, like, what has that uncertainty been like for your family?
2: Oh, we just don't know what, we can't make plans, we can't make holidays. Her brother is stuck up here in Darwin. We live out of suitcases in the freezing cold, you know. Her favourite pastime is mud crabbing. And she can't go. it's just, you know, school holidays, we can't do anything. There is absolute, we can't plan anything. You know, we talk about Christmas. We don't know when that, what we're doing for it or where we'll be.
1: Kath, tell me, so, you know, there's no, like, you're not questioning the care that she's received, but you're really at the point now of asking why she can't receive this treatment in Darwin. Is that correct?
2: Yeah, that's basically my question. I've been advocating for better renal facilities here in Darwin for paediatrics. Because that's ultimately our only barrier, is that she falls under the paediatric window. Now, Darwin, or the NT, has excellent renal facilities here, and our clinicians and our staff up here are incredible. Audrey is 14 years old, so she doesn't really fall under the tiny kid kind of window. She's a young person who, you know, she's my height. She's the weight of a small adult. Her complexity of her condition and the time that her treatment takes is very, very limited. My thought is, I was able to learn, you know, how to do the peritoneal dialysis, and I'm not a medical trained at all. I'm not medically trained at all.
1: No.
2: So I was able to do that with the support of the Darwin renal team.
1: Yep.
2: And the Adelaide team. I don't understand why our lives should be put on hold indefinitely for a 3-hour treatment once a week that can be done here.
1: Kath, so can you just break this down for me? Because I want to make sure I can ask the right questions then of the health department and also of the health minister. So essentially what you're telling me is that that because Audrey is not 18 years old yet, she can't actually receive that treatment, which is available here in Darwin. Yep. Because she's got to wait 4 more years because she's not an adult yet.
2: Correct. That's exactly where we're at.
1: That's wild.
2: Yep, that is 100%. Our lives are turned upside down merely because of her birthday.
1: Well, but also, you know, like I think about it from, you know, from a cost perspective and the patient travel, etc., that's absolutely required. She deserves to have that treatment wherever it needs to be, you know, but the patient travel element, I would imagine, is quite costly for the Northern Territory when she could actually be receiving that treatment here in the Northern Territory.
2: Yeah, 100%. And that's the thing. Like, we are flown down to Adelaide every time she gets sick.
1: Yeah.
2: So if we do this and we switch the disease off and she gets exposed to something in 6 months' time, it's jump on a plane and go to Adelaide.
1: So, Kath,
2: it can be done here.
1: Yeah. So lay it all out for us. What have you been told by, you know, by health officials at this point in time? Is it just simply that it is her age?
2: Yeah. So I've written to everyone I can think of. I've written to Royal Darwin Hospital. I've written to patient advocacy. I've written to the minister, written to my local member, everyone I can think of I've written to. The feedback that I've received from her Adelaide doctors is that Darwin have said no, that it comes down to one person making a decision. Darwin have said no based on her age and that it doesn't fit their scope.
1: I just think that's bullshit. Honestly, yes. I think to have this 14-year-old, your beautiful girl, having to uproot her life, you know, on a whim, heading away when, you know, surely part of patient care is actually being able to give her the most normal life possible.
2: 100%. We all know that people heal better in their own environment. Everybody knows that. The kidney doctors are amazing and they're so focused on making sure that kidney is healthy. But I have to look at the whole picture. I have a whole child to take care of. And she's been isolated from her school. She has an amazing school network and they're so supportive. You know, her brother and just general day-to-day. Like, it's not healthy to be away from home.
1: It's not. Like, to be honest with you, Kath, I feel quite emotional listening to you because, I've got a daughter that's that age. So, I can't understand how difficult it's been for you. But I think about it from a real, you know, getting to be with your peers and getting to do the things you love perspective. And, you know, if these facilities are here in Darwin, well, why not allow this beautiful daughter of yours to be able to actually use them?
2: Yeah, 100%. And I'll keep pushing until someone can give me a clinical reason as to why it can't be done here in Darwin. So it's not like it's unsafe. Our nurses here are incredibly talented. And we have a nephrologist here. We have, ironically, Audrey's original nephrologist is here in Darwin on a secondment for 2 years as a paediatrician at RDH, and they're still saying no.
1: Well, like, this is the thing that I'm sort of struggling to wrap my head around is, I mean, obviously based on everything you've said, but my understanding is that when it comes to, you know, to kidneys, here in the Northern Territory, we actually, like, bat above our average. We're pretty bloody good at it.
2: We are. Darwin has brilliant services. I would not be here if I didn't think that they could provide it.
1: Yeah. Kath, if there is anybody listening this morning that is in a position where they could change this decision for your girl, what would you say to them?
2: Make it happen. Like, it's life-changing. Like, she deserves it. I think my daughter She's going to change the world one day, and this is just a hiccup along her road. And I think that if someone can make a difference and make this happen for her, it would be brilliant.
1: And Kath, I know you've said as well, this isn't just about Audrey, is it? You'd like to see this change so that other Territory families don't have to go through what yours is experiencing.
2: Yeah, that's right. I think if this is happening to my family, what other families are going through this where something, you know, you've got an older kid that's being sent somewhere for some kind of treatment that possibly could be, you know, provided here in Darwin. And it's just a birth date that's stopping it.
1: Unbelievable.
2: So I think I'll keep advocating for change. Yeah.
1: Well, Catherine, please stay in contact with us. We're going to make sure that we pass this interview on to the Health Minister's office and also to the Health Department, and certainly ask ourselves for some answers as to, you know, why this is the case and whether it can be changed. So we'll do our best as well to make sure that your voice is heard. But you're a bloody champion mum, Catherine. What a legend you are. And Audrey sounds like an absolutely incredible young woman.
2: Look, she is, and I genuinely believe that she's going to change the world. So she does have a Facebook page, Katie, if you want to check it out.
1: I would like to,
2: It's just called Audrey's Awareness. It's a public page. It's just about her journey, and it goes back from when she was 3. I started it to raise awareness for her condition and kidney disease.
1: Catherine, thank you so much for speaking with us this morning. I will jump on and have a look, and please keep in contact with us. We'll keep in contact with you as well as we hear anything from the Health Department or from the Minister's office.
2: Great. Thanks, Katie. Thank you for your time.
1: Any time at all. Please keep in contact with us, Catherine.
2: Awesome. Thanks,
1: thank
2: Katie.
1: You. Thanks so much. That's okay. Catherine Luck there and her girl Audrey, 14 years old. She's not able to receive that treatment here in Darwin, quite simply because she's 14 and not 18 yet. Like it blows my mind. I think if we've got these services here in the Northern Territory, well, let's make sure that she can actually be treated here in the Northern Territory, unless it is absolutely essential to send her away. And I think, like Kath had said there, you know, you've got to look at the situation from the whole perspective, in the sense that you're talking about a teenage girl who, you know, for her mental health as well, having to travel away all the time, having to be uprooted from her life here and for her whole family would be so incredibly tough. So we will do our best to try to make sure that Audrey and her mum Catherine's voices are heard. But as Kath had said there, it's not just about her, it's about all Northern Territory families and making sure that that, you know, their voices are heard. So if you've got a message for us this morning, please feel free to get in contact with us. The text line number is 0499 711 360, and we are going to take a bit of a break. When we come back, we're actually going to be catching up with St John to find out exactly what they've been called out to over the weekend, just how busy they've been over the course of the weekend. There's a lot happening, but we're never too busy to hear from you.
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4: Kylie Minogue is our feature artist this weekend as we celebrate the release of her debut album in 88.
5: 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And I think, that's me from a long time ago. Wow.
4: We'll update the latest music news. Roland Gift of the Fine Young Cannibals talks about recording at Prince's Studios. And we hear about the making of Madonna's True Blue. 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
1: It is just on, well, just after 10:30. That number, if you want to give us a call today, you most certainly can, 8941 1049. You can also send us a text, 0499 711 360. Now, we have already received a number of messages following on from that interview with Catherine. Scrubby said, "Hi, Katie, the problem with our health system is that medical issues are flow charted. If anything's out of the box, health throws its hands up. A patient isn't considered holistically. It got worse post-COVID, says Scrubby. Sorry, Scrubby, I was struggling with my words there. Somebody else messaged through and said, Chief Minister, change the age rules for this 14-year-old girl tomorrow. Let's start a petition, says that message. If someone wants to start a petition on this, I am more than happy to share those details. I'll sign it myself because I think anything that we can do to make sure that this young girl is able to stay here in the Northern Territory to receive that treatment that is available to adults, then absolutely, I'd like to try to see it happen. Now, again, if you do want to get in contact with us today, you can send us a message, send us an email, 360 at mix1049.com.au. But joining us live on the line from St John, it is Sam Kellick, the Director of Ambulance Services. Good morning, Sam.
14: Morning, Katie. How are you?
1: Yeah, really good. How are you? How was the weekend? Was it a busy one?
14: It was very busy. Lots of motor vehicle accidents, unfortunately. So a good reminder for everyone to slow down, pay attention on the road.
1: Absolutely. Always good advice. And it looks like it kicked off Saturday in the early hours of the morning on Girraween Road. What happened?
14: Yeah, it's about 2 a.m. with a 42-year-old male sustained some lacerations to the head from a single vehicle car accident and a concussion. And he was transported to the Royal Darwin in a stable condition.
1: And then later through the day, about 40 kilometres north of Pine Creek, a minibus crashed.
14: Yeah, look, this was a big one for us and all of the clinics as well. We had 12 patients. Oh. One was medically trapped in that vehicle after it rolled. Like I say, it was a combined response from us with the Pine Creek Clinic, the Adelaide River Clinic, with Clear Flight as well involved, and of course with us. Pine Creek and Adelaide River clinics transported 2 patients each to their clinics.
1: Yep.
14: Care Flight transported 3 seriously injured patients to the Royal Darwin, and we transported 4 patients, all in a stable condition, to Katherine District Hospital.
1: Goodness me. I mean, Sam, 12 yeah. patients, that would be a difficult job in the sense that, you know, you'd be triaging people and working out, as you've said there, who needs to go where.
14: Yeah, look, absolutely. It's a major incident for us, and we are very grateful for the help of our colleagues in Care Flight and, of course, the clinics.
1: Mm. Any idea on how those patients are going at this point in time, or just how serious some of those injuries were?
14: Look, some of the injuries were quite serious. However, they were the ones transported by us were in a stable condition, but unfortunately I'm not aware of how they're doing now.
1: Yeah, well, hopefully everybody on the road to recovery. Then 8:30 p.m. on Saturday, a pedestrian in Katherine was struck by a car.
14: Yeah, and had serious injuries to the arms and the legs, which is very, very unfortunate, some serious injuries there, and transported in a critical condition through the Katherine Hospital.
1: Well, and then Sunday, you were kept busy, this time in Central Australia at the Larapinta Trail, a hiker falling and hitting their head.
14: Yeah, a 40-year-old female trip. She hit her head on a rock there, and she had some injuries to her head and her face and a fracture to the nose, and transported in a stable condition through to Alice Springs Hospital.
1: Oh, goodness me. That sounds like a bad fall.
14: A bad fall and not in a great way to enjoy the beautiful trail at all.
1: No, not at all. It's hard enough to get up out of bed on a Sunday sometimes, Sam, and go for a run or a walk, but then on a hike for something like that to happen. I hope she's okay.
14: Yeah, we all hope the same here. Yeah. Speedy recovery.
1: Yeah. Hey, Alice Springs Division 65th anniversary. Tell us what's going on there.
14: Yeah, 65 years on the 17th of July, and that's it kicked off the celebrations in the show circuit. Now, Abby Truin, our CEO, and a lot of our volunteers headed down to Alice Springs for that show to help kick off the celebrations. And we're going to be at all the upcoming shows as well, which is, of course, the Katherine show and the Darwin show. And if anyone's interested in volunteering or they want some first aid equipment or first aid training, come on down. Say hi to us at all of those shows.
1: Oh, absolutely. A great opportunity to go and meet the St. John crew at the show.
14: Absolutely. We'd love to see as many people as we can down there.
1: Oh, good stuff. Well, Sam, wonderful to catch up with you as always. Thank you so much for talking us through those incidents from the weekend. And it does sound like it was a busy weekend for everybody involved.
14: No, thanks so much. And everyone be safe out there. We'll talk soon.
1: Thank you. Thanks, Sam. That's Sam Kellick there, who is indeed the Director of Ambulance Services. And, yeah, sounds like a busy weekend for the paramedics. I mean, that minibus crash 40 kilometres north of Pine Creek on Saturday with 12 patients. So, as Sam had said, just explaining that a number of them going to the Katherine Hospital, some going to the Pine Creek Clinic, others, of course, handled or looked after by St. John, and St. John responding by the sounds of it, Care Flight responding as well as the clinic. So a big job for everybody involved, and a real reminder to take care on those roads. We will take a bit of a break. 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
1: You are listening to Mix 1049's 360. There's always plenty happening around the place. But I tell you what, a massive week, because it's actually NAIDOC week and celebrating 50 years, which is just incredible. Now, joining me in the studio this morning, it is Steve Cardona. He is in charge of membership and advocacy with the NTIBN. He joins me. Good morning to you, Steve.
24: Good morning, Katie, and good morning, listeners, and happy NAIDOC.
1: Happy NAIDOC. Wonderful to have you on the show. Steve, so much going on this morning. A big breakfast and flag raising for the official launch, wasn't it?
24: Yeah, the official Larrakia Nation's flag raising ceremony was great with all the speakers in there, and it's such a yummy cake as well.
1: Oh, awesome. You're too fit to be eating cake.
24: I know, I can't help myself. Ali Young didn't want her, so I had to eat it.
1: Your gorgeous little girl. She's a cutie. So fantastic morning. Plenty of people down there. No doubt.
24: Yeah, no, it's great to see everyone down there celebrating what is 50 years of NAIDOC. We're all, you know, the community always comes together this time of year to celebrate the culture, to celebrate the people. And this year we're celebrating those that created the movement, you know, started the movement back in the early days, all those elders, you know, that got up and made a voice for us.
1: Yeah, 100%. And were they there? Were some of them there this morning, Steve?
24: Yeah, there was a lot of our elders there that, you know, We pay our, you know, they're such leaders in our community. And I remember growing up going to NAIDOC and these old people, they were up on stage, you know, voicing NAIDOC. Yep. And it's good to see them again.
1: And so important that they did that all those years ago as well, and that you guys stand up, be proud, be proud of your heritage, proud of who you are. I think that's such an important thing.
24: Absolutely. And it's good, you know, it's good to see people take their kids along as well, you know, because that's how it starts. We need to show our younger kids, get it into them that, you know, this is your culture. This is how we celebrate, and we celebrate with the community.
1: Yeah, for sure. And, you know, the rest of us stand back and watch proudly. Like, I know when I look at my nephew playing, you know, in the Indigenous football team and things like that, you're so proud of, you know, of you guys actually really respecting your culture and highlighting it.
24: Yeah, thank you. And just going off the record now, you're talking about rugby and that. What's going on with the Dolphins?
1: Oh, no.
24: Oh, my God.
1: Mate, I was spewing yesterday.
24: Oh, my Broncos are not there, but whoa.
1: But the Dolphins are not.
24: Yeah.
1: They're everybody's, like, second team, you know, yeah. Aren't they? Like, for you, who's a Broncos
24: man? I don't have a second team, but slowly that Finn's coming up.
1: Of course it is. Now, we'll all be watching the footy, no doubt
24: yes,
1: about that. But
24: absolutely.
1: There's so much on this week. So this week you've actually, you guys got a breakfast tomorrow morning, don't you?
24: Correct. The NTIBN have our NAIDOC breakfast tomorrow morning, 7:30 at Cullen Bay.
1: Mm-hmm.
24: The delicious Soul Essence there will be dishing up their bacon and eggs and whatever. Hoping they got damper. I love damper.
1: Yeah.
24: We have coffee and we've got our black market stores on as well. Along with all our NAIDOC speeches and Welcome to Country.
1: Awesome stuff. And so can anybody head along? Do you need to book in or anything like that?
24: No, anyone can rock up 7:30 a.m. Come down and join our celebration.
1: Yep.
24: And then on Wednesday night, we also have a sip and paint, and that's done by our deadly artist, Joanne Nessa.
1: How cool. Mm. And so people, I'm assuming, probably need to book in for that one.
24: Correct. If you go to our website, you can book in through there.
1: Mm-hmm.
24: And that'll be at our new hub in Winnelli.
1: And Steve, I understand as well you've got a black print report that has just been released. Tell us a little bit about that.
24: Correct. So 4 years ago, we started a research and we wanted to see what impact are Aboriginal businesses having to the territory economy.
1: Yep.
24: And together with Yamagigu and Deloitte, mm-hmm. with their economists from Canberra, they put together this model, collected all this critical data from our members, and we thank our members for giving up their personal data. And that report got launched last week at our hub,
1: mm-hmm.
24: and just one of the findings is that Aboriginal businesses are contributing $3.4 billion to our economy.
1: Awesome.
24: Mm.
1: That's really good to hear.
24: That report will be available tomorrow for everyone to come and read.
1: Yeah. Oh, fantastic stuff. Mm. All right, Steve, how can we all – I mean, you've mentioned a couple of those events that are on for NAIDOC Week, but there's a lot on, isn't there? So people can jump online, do a bit of a Google.
24: Correct. You get onto the Larrakia Nation website or the Facebook page. They've got so many events on during the week.
1: Mm.
24: I guess everyone's, you know – the adults are all leading up to the ball on the Saturday night, but there's a family day tomorrow, and then there's Hoops for Health event down on the Esplanade on Thursday.
1: And Timmy Duggan's a national finalist in these big awards as well,
24: He has done so good. I'm so proud of Timmy and what he's leaving, or what he's building, and the legacy he's going to leave behind is brilliant.
1: Yeah, it is incredible. Steve, to anybody listening this morning, like for you as a proud Indigenous man, you know, what does NAIDOC Week mean to you?
24: NAIDOC, I think for me, it's just celebrating who we are.
1: Yep.
24: And educating too. We want to educate the community on our culture and what we've been through and where we want to go. And to me, it's also family.
1: Mm-hmm.
24: I'm getting my family together so they become proud of their culture as well.
1: Yeah. Mm. And look, to any of us listening this morning, that white people listening this morning that are thinking, that are going, do you know what, we want to be involved or how can we support? What can people do?
24: Just come along to one of the NAIDOC events. And then we've got the big march on Friday. That's the most important one. Oh, my God.
1: Don't forget that.
24: Come along to the march. March with us. You know, we open our arms up to anyone from all cultures. And that's just who we are. Our culture is that, you know, back in the early days, we had big family gatherings. And we invited everyone, the Chinese, Malaysians, whoever, Greeks, you know. Everyone and white people, they all come together and we all celebrated.
1: Mm.
24: And that's how we want NAIDOC Week to be.
1: Beautiful. I love it. Steve Cardona, good to catch up with you as
24: you
1: always.
24: Too.
1: All the best for the week. I know it'll be deadly.
24: Thank you.
1: Thank you. Thanks so much. It is just 12 minutes away from 11 o'clock.

0: Mix 104.9, bit of Taylor Swift. Got married on the weekend as well. I don't know whether you saw all the coverage or whether you care, but I'm a big Taylor Swift fan. So yes, interesting stuff. Now, we are being told as well that apparently the opposition are not having a caucus meeting today. So I'm not too sure what is on the agenda today. We are of the understanding that the opposition leader is going to be certainly out speaking to the media at some point this afternoon. We also are due to have her on the show tomorrow, so we'll wait and see exactly what gets announced then. There will be speculation as to whether Manuel Brown's going to be standing down from his shadow portfolios. Is he going to be referred to privileges by anybody that is in Parliament? Any of those members of Parliament is what we'd heard from the Chief Minister, Leah Finocchiaro, earlier on the show, that anybody can refer him. So it's definitely, it's going to be a story that sort of keeps on going, I think, for a little while yet. And it was being reported by other local media over the course of the weekend. I believe that the ABC had bailed him up at the show in Alice Springs, is my understanding of it, and had put some questions to Manuel Brown about, the use of that vehicle and all sorts of things. So we'll try and cover that off for you, or I'll certainly take you to that story throughout this morning and give you a little bit further detail. But I think all eyes are going to be really on that situation with Manuel Brown, whether he stays in that role or what happens next, as further detail continues to come out. Now, if you do want to send us a message this morning, we always love to hear from you. 0499 711 360. Now, Nat from the Burbs has messaged through and said, "Good morning, Katie and team. The young lady that requires plasma therapy for her kidney issues, I have a rare blood type that is used primarily for emergency plasma transfusions. Could I be of any help?" says Nat from the Burbs. Oh, Nat, I'm not sure, but what a bloody nice thing to message through. I'm not sure whether you could be, but I've put it out there. So if there is any way that you're able to help, I'm sure that Kath will let us know, her mum, but we'll make sure as well that we pass that detail on to the health department, as in the situation that Audrey is in and whether there is any ability for her to stay here in Darwin to receive that treatment. I think the fact that she's having to fly away to receive that treatment just because of her age is pretty crazy stuff. Now, other messages. Well, actually, let me take you across to some of the information that's coming through from the Northern Territory Police. At this point in time, our understanding is that escape prisoner is still on the loose. So Northern Territory Police seeking public assistance to locate this 26-year-old Isaac Thompson, who escaped from corrections custody overnight. At about 8:15, police receiving reports that this man had fled custody while being escorted from an ambulance into the emergency department at Royal Darwin Hospital. At the time, he was handcuffed and wearing only a pair of shorts and socks. He was last seen running on foot along Rocklands Road, I should say. Now, the Fugitive Task Force, Strike Force Trident and the Dog Operations Unit, they're continuing to search for the man. He's a known associate of the Mongols Outlaw Motorcycle Gang. And Sergeant Kenneth Bradshaw is urging the man to hand himself in, saying, "We're asking members of the public not to approach him. If you see him, call 000 immediately." Now, I don't know what he's been in custody for. I don't know what his prior sort of charges or what he's been convicted of, but the fact that they're urging the public not to approach him indicates to me that he could be dangerous. So certainly, if you've got any information that could assist the Northern Territory Police, make sure you get in contact with them. Now, just taking you across to a story that came through yesterday from the Northern Territory Police, and they say that three people have been arrested in relation to a crash that occurred late on Saturday night in Morara. About 11:35, a black Hilux was observed by police driving dangerously towards Casuarina in the northbound lane of Trower Road. The Hilux turned right onto Sabine Road, where police attempted to apprehend the vehicle. However, it did not stop. A pursuit was not engaged and the Hilux continued down Sabine Road towards McMillan's Road. At about 11:40, police received notification of a two-vehicle head-on crash. at the intersection of McMillan's Road and Lee Point Road. Witnesses reported that they had observed four males running from the offending vehicle. The 34-year-old male driver of the second car was trapped in that vehicle. He was extracted from the Northern by the Northern Territory Fire and Rescue Service and conveyed to Royal Darwin Hospital. Now, police attended the scene and arrested three males aged 20, 19 and 18. The 19-year-old driver of that vehicle was arrested and conveyed to the hospital for treatment. Investigations are continuing, but geez, you feel for that 34-year-old who was in the other car that's then been hit by that vehicle, having to be extricated from that car then, and I really do hope that he is okay. Now, we are just receiving further notification. Well, my understanding is that the opposition are saying that that today they are having a press conference where it is hoped that there's going to be a bit of clarification. I mean, there's been a number of media obviously receiving, a number of media wanting to speak to Manuel Brown, ask questions of Manuel Brown. And so my understanding is that the opposition is going to be holding a press conference. I don't know whether he's going to be there or exactly what's going on, but hopefully we'll get all those answers tomorrow morning on the show when Selena Ubo joins us, the opposition leader. Hopefully she can tell us as well when that caucus meeting is going to be happening, because my understanding was, based on what she had said to us on the show last week, is that there would be a decision made in terms of whether Manuel would stay in his shadow portfolios, etc., when that meeting had happened with the opposition members. So when they held a caucus meeting. So the fact that there's going to be that press conference today, I don't know whether it's going to be Manuel or whether it is going to be the opposition leader that speaks there, or whether there's going to be any clarification in terms of what comes next. But I know that that is certainly what a lot of members of the public will be wanting answers to. So we'll wait and see, and we'll keep you up to date as soon as we've got that information. If you want to send us a message this morning, though, feel free. The text line number is 0499 711 360. And coming your way after 11 o'clock, well, the birthday girl, Tani Maxwell, will be in with the latest in local news.
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2: Hi there, I'm Matt McDonald. Tech giant Meta argues its systems are very complex to moderate and warns there's a risk of over-enforcement. Representatives from the company are being grilled at the Royal Commission into anti-Semitism. Global Director of Core Policy Benjamin Good admits some content does slip through the net.
3: It's true that there may be content that we don't remove because it is not reported, but I do want to emphasize that we are very carefully monitoring the extent to which that is the case.
2: The PM has signed a new security arrangement with Fiji during a ceremony in Suva. Exact details of the pact haven't been released, but it's understood the Defence Alliance will be opened up to other Pacific nations. The Deputy PM says Anthony Albanese, but it's understood the Defence Alliance will be opened up to other Pacific nations. The Deputy PM says Anthony Albanese's record on advancing women's

0: prescribing medicines. The Royal Australian College of GPs says a report it commissioned raises patient safety concerns, urging governments to release evidence that shows the model is safe. Socceroos goalkeeper Patrick Beach insists he has no bad feelings about being replaced for their ill-fated penalty shootout against Egypt. Beach has arrived home in Melbourne this morning after the Socceroos' heartbreaking exit on Saturday. He says while he wanted to be a part of the shootout, that's the coach's decision.
1: There was no need for a chat in regards to any of that. He's the coach, he makes the call, and as players we respect him and respect his decisions, and that's that.
0: Brazil's out of the tournament after going down 2-1 to Norway. That's the latest news and sport.
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4: Checking those tides, well, we are heading for a low tide of 2.47 metres at 4.20 today. And the weather forecast, it's sunny out there, light winds, 32 the expected top in the city, 33 in the rural area and 31 degrees today in Katherine. Right now, Darwin City is sitting on 29 degrees, out in Berry Springs sitting on 29 degrees as well, and in Katherine on 25, beautiful in Katherine.
3: Katie Wolf, covering the issues that are important to you.
4: Well, plenty more coming your way this hour. We are going to catch up with the Bureau of Meteorology, find out what we're expecting for the weather forecast throughout this week. And also this hour, we'll whip around the nation, let you know what's making news headlines in other states and territories. But joining us in the studio to let us know what's making news headlines here in the Northern Territory, it is Tani Maxwell, the birthday girl. Good morning to you again, Tani.
5: Good morning, Katie.
4: What's making headlines this morning?
5: NT police are investigating a domestic violence incident in Alice Springs after a man allegedly assaulted his partner with a bat. Officers arrived to the home on Kurujong Drive at around 7:30 a.m. Sunday after reports of a disturbance. It's alleged the man struck his partner multiple times with a bat before fleeing the scene, and the 33-year-old woman was taken to hospital with multiple injuries. Police are investigating and continuing to search for the alleged offender. If you or someone you know is experiencing difficulties due to domestic violence, contact Lifeline on 131 114. Meanwhile, NT police are continuing to search for a prisoner who escaped custody overnight. Police say 26-year-old Isaac Thompson, a known associate of the Mongols Outlaw motorcycle gang, fled custody while being escorted from an ambulance into Royal Darwin Hospital at around 8:15 last night. Mr. Thompson was handcuffed and only wearing a pair of shorts and socks at the time and was last seen running along Rocklands Road. NT police are urging the man to hand himself in, along with asking members of the public not to approach him and call 000. And two men have been arrested after allegedly threatening people with edged weapons at Darwin International Airport. Police say the men, aged 20 and 27, arrived at the airport by taxi at around 4:45 a.m. and were armed with weapons. They're accused of threatening people at the taxi rank and attempting to steal cars. The men have since been charged with aggravated robbery and aggravated assault.
4: It's a bloody shocker, that one,
5: isn't
4: it?
5: Yeah, it's awful. Not what you want when you're coming or going from the airport.
4: You'd be beside yourself if you'd just arrived to Darwin and then something like that unfolded. Yes. You'd be thinking, where have I arrived?
5: Yes, exactly.
4: Yeah, pretty crazy stuff. Mm-hmm. Well, Tani, thank you as always for keeping us up to date with local news. And once again, a big happy birthday. Got much planned this arvo?
5: No, I need to go home and have a nap. That's my plans. And then, I don't know, have dinner early and then go back to sleep.
4: Well, we were laughing about this earlier this morning, and you and I were talking about how at least on one night every weekend, we like to get a good, solid 8 hours sleep. Because we wake up so bloody early.
5: So early, yeah, before the sun is up.
4: I slept for 8 hours and 10 minutes, my watch told me on Saturday night. It was glorious, Tani.
5: That's great. I need to do that tonight.
4: Exactly. Yep, for your birthday.
5: Yes. Happy birthday present to me.
4: Tani Maxwell, always good to catch up. Thanks so much for covering the news for us this morning.
5: No problem.
4: It is just 9 minutes after 11 o'clock. Coming your way at about 11:20, we are going to be catching up with the Bureau of Meteorology and let you know what's going to happen with the weather throughout the week, or what the forecast is at least. We'll take a quick break though. 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

0: You are listening to Mix 104.9's 360. It is just on 11:15. Coming your way very shortly, we'll catch up with the Bureau of Meteorology and certainly find out what we can expect weather-wise over the coming days. Let's take a look at a couple of the messages coming through on the text line this morning. There's one here that says, good morning, Katie. Paul in Mille Lacs says, good luck to the Queensland Maroons on Wednesday night. Let's hope they can win, says that one. There's another here, this time from Keith in Mille Lacs, and Keith says, g'day Katie, in the 80s I worked at Long Bay. One escape in 10 years was frowned on, half a dozen in a year. Tells me these officers require specialist training if they're going to continue not to carry arms when transporting crims, says Keith. And Keith, what I wondered, and I actually, I did sort of ask this as well, excuse me, is was the prisoner overnight for the hospital that escaped from the hospital when he was being taken into emergency, was he being managed by corrections or was he being managed by G4S? Now, the Chief Minister understood that it was by corrections, but we also had the escape just, you know, a couple of weeks ago from the courthouse, and I spoke about this with the Chief Minister as well. Excuse me. And then, indeed, the other one that had happened at the hospital. So there's a bit going on at the moment. So I don't know exactly what the answers are here. But we also know at the same time we've got our correctional staff last week in those pay negotiations as well. So, I'm just thinking out loud about all the different issues that are being faced at the moment. So I don't know whether the escapes that we're seeing are more as a result of that privatisation and some of those prisoners being managed by G4S. If there are any correctional officers out there listening this morning that want to give us a bit of background, feel free to send us a message or give us a call and we can chat with you off air. Lots of other messages coming through this morning and I will get to those very shortly. But joining us on the line, I believe we've got Jess Lingard from the Bureau of Meteorology. Good morning to you, Jess.
1: Good morning, Katie. You believe correctly.
0: Oh, I wasn't sure. I thought, I hope it's Jess. Otherwise, I'm introducing the wrong person. Jess, what's going on with the weather at the moment? A little bit, I felt like maybe it was slightly cooler this morning. Maybe there was just a bit more wind about.
1: Well, you're absolutely correct. It was slightly cooler this morning. We did drop down cooler than forecast. We got down to 19.8 degrees at 7:30 this morning. So we did just duck down below that 20-degree mark. It has been a very warm season, though. I can't remember if we spoke about it last week, but we're not doing very well for our nights below 20 degrees so far this dry season. We've got a bit of work to do. It's been fairly humid, and that has meant that those overnight minimums have been sitting in those sort of very low 20s and not quite giving us that relief that we are seeking. We've got some more of those conditions to come this week, and while there is some dry air pushing up into the top end, it's just not quite dry enough to drop those temperatures further and to give us that relief that we do seek. Hopefully by sort of later into next week, we will see another surge that will come through and we'll sort of get into those real proper dry season conditions. For this week, though, we are expecting quote-unquote typical dry season conditions, albeit, you know, we could do better with those temperatures. Fairly sort of calm, nice and sunny conditions, except if you're in parts of the Arnhem District, we do have a little bit of fog like we have had the last few mornings. And there are some gulf lines that are going to continue to bring some light showers to that sort of northeastern corner of the top end. Not expecting them to shift across the top end. However, maybe by sort of the middle of this week, those showers might be a little bit more widespread. So rather than just being sort of expected around just that northeast corner, we might see them pushing a little bit further into the Arnhem District. But for the Darwin area this week, we're looking at some fine and sunny conditions. We're going for a top of 32 degrees today in Darwin, 32 pretty much all the way through to the end of the week. However, there is that little bit of cloud coming through towards the end of the week, and that might just be sort of hangover conditions of those gulf lines as they dry out and move west across the top end. Elsewhere today, Howard Springs today, sunny and 33 degrees. Humpty Doo also going for a sunny top of 33. Smidge cooler in Catherine, sunny top of 31 degrees.
0: Well, Jess Lingard, always good to catch up with you. And I had people saying to me a couple of days ago, Katie, where's the dry season gone?
1: Look, the wet season that keeps on giving.
0: Oh, it does,
1: I feel like we're still feeling the impact and the effects of that wet season.
0: Yeah. Oh, well, Jess Lingard, it is always good to catch up with you. Always appreciate your time. Thank you for joining us.
1: You're welcome, Katie. Have a great day.
0: You too. Thanks so much. Now, that number, if you want to call through this morning, 8941 1049. You can also send us a message if you'd like to, 0499 711 360. Now, I got a message from Marianne a short time ago, and it says, good morning, Katie. Scrubby is exactly correct. We need to move from a siloed health service to a person-centred collaborative approach to health service delivery. Not only would this improve service delivery and health, but save the government's money in the long run, says Marianne. Now, Marianne's from Simbani Research, and she's really switched on in this space. She's been in contact with us and provided us advice from time to time as well, as to where people can sort of get telehealth assistance and various other things. And that followed, as she mentioned there, a message from Scrubby that had said, hi, Katie, the problem with our health system is that medical issues are flow charted. If anything is out of the box, health throws its hands up. A patient isn't considered holistically, and it got worse post-COVID. And Scrubby, it's a really, really good point. And I know that you've been in contact with us on a few occasions as well about some of the issues that have been experienced when it comes to health. Now, I know it's a very different, different vein, but I was really pretty horrified to read the report in the Northern Territory News over the weekend as well. And I'm not sure whether you saw it. I did indeed ask the Chief Minister about this, bearing in mind it doesn't fall under the Northern Territory government's responsibility, but I did read on the front page on Saturday that a coronial inquest has heard that the Darwin Private Hospital went weeks without a doctor available on site around the clock in the lead up to the death of a 75-year-old woman, Beverly Rinsky, back in 2024. Now, nurses told the court there were times that no registered medical officer was rostered on, including when Mrs. Rinsky's condition deteriorated after surgery. The inquest also heard the hospital now ensures that a doctor is always on shift and proceedings continue. As I said, I know that the private hospital isn't the responsibility of the Northern Territory government, but I certainly did ask the Chief Minister earlier this morning if there is like a service agreement or something in place to ensure that there are minimum standards met. Now, she said that those regulations fall under the federal government, and it wasn't sort of a pushing of the responsibility to anybody else. So that's not the impression I got. It was more that she was explaining that that's how it sits in a practical sense. And I am sure that once this coronial inquest is complete, I've no doubt that there'll be some recommendations. And from that, hopefully, we see some change. It does sound as though the private hospital's already implemented some of those changes. But I read that and was really, like, quite mortified to think that, you think that you're safe at the hospital and that there is going to be a doctor available. And the nurses there doing, no doubt, a really tough job. I really hope that we see some change as a result of that. Now, the other part of the discussion, if you missed the interview, first off, with the Chief Minister earlier this morning and you want to go back and have a listen to it, you can head to the Mix 1049 website or to the iHeartRadio app and you'll be able to find it on there. But yes, it's it's definitely one that's worth keeping an eye on, that coronial inquest. Now, just taking you across to some other bits and pieces of information coming through this morning. We've been covering very heavily the escapee, of course, from corrections custody overnight. Now, I am of the understanding, or certainly my understanding is that the last three escapees, one was managed by G4S and two others by corrections. So I don't know exactly what is going on at the moment, but we know as well there are those negotiations happening at this point in time by those correctional officers. Have they got the numbers that they need? I'm not sure. Does it come down to some of those different safety protocols? They're all questions that no doubt people are going to be asking at the moment. And I'll take you back to some of that detail as well on the escaped prisoner. Now, our news today that we did get, of course, from Tani Maxwell a little bit earlier, brought to you by Motor Accidents Compensation. Have you moved to the Territory recently? Well, you must change or update your registration within 3 months. You can get NT registered today. No rego, no cover. Northern Territory Police, they are seeking that public assistance still to locate a 26-year-old, Isaac Thompson, who escaped from corrections custody overnight. At about 8:15, police received the reports that the man had fled custody while being escorted from an ambulance into the emergency department at Royal Darwin Hospital. At the time, the man was handcuffed and wearing only a pair of shorts and socks. He was last seen running along Rocklands Drive. So if you have got any information that could assist the police, get in contact with them. 000 if you see him and you're being urged to not approach him in any way. Now, just taking you across as well to some other bits and pieces coming through from the Northern Territory government, and I did touch on this with the Chief Minister earlier today as well, but the government's boosting financial support for Territory, foster and kinship carers as of the 1st of July. So they say that's recognising the vital role that they play in giving vulnerable children safe, loving homes. And fortnightly carer allowances have been increased as well by 10%, and the placement establishment payment has jumped fivefold from $200 to $1,000. It's the first increase in 12 years. And stronger support, the government says, helps to recruit and retain more carers so more Territory children can grow up in a stable family environment. And when we spoke to the Chief Minister about this morning, she said that it is really important that we have those carers. And the Minister for Children or for Child Protection, Robin Carl, said that carers gave children something every child deserved. She said that foster and kinship carers provide children with a safe, stable home. They help children heal, grow and stay connected to the people, culture and community that matter most. So that bit of information coming through a little earlier this morning. We have also seen that the Northern Territory government have issued a statement saying that the Territory's balance of trade surplus has climbed to $8.5 billion over the 12 months to May. That's up 3.3% in the 12 months to May 2026, as the Territory goods exports reached $13.8 billion over the year, with Barossa Gas now flowing through Darwin LNG, and more growth to come is what the Territory government's saying as the Beetaloo Basin is unlocked. And the growing export economy, they say, means jobs, more investment and more choices for Territorians. So plenty happening around the place this morning, and there's plenty happening around the nation as well. I'll take you on a whip around the nation in a few minutes' time.
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0: It is just on 11:30. Let me take you across to a couple of messages briefly. And I've got one here that says, "Hi, Katie. As a mother who's had to fly south for her child's care, I believe the problem with Territory Health is it's often easier to just put you on a plane for care than to deal with it locally. That was certainly how it feels at times. My son was 16 in the end when he went south for his heart surgery. There were only two paediatric doctors in Australia who were approved to do it. That said, the doctor commented that my son's surgery was an easy one for him as he was used to doing it on babies and my son was built like an adult. The problem was the insurance. Due to my son being under 18, he had to be done under paediatrics. I suspect it might be the same for the little girl you spoke about today. It seems silly at the end of the day, especially as at the time of her son's surgery, he was sporting a beard. Oh, and look, it's tough, hey? And I can't even begin to imagine then how tough it is for a parent when you're trying to help your child to feel as normal as possible and for their life to be as sort of normal as possible while they're dealing with tough health issues. And in young Audrey's case, she's 14. She's been dealing with this since she was 3 years old. Now, I did go and check out her Facebook page, as her mum had said. And if you want to go and check it out, Audrey's Awareness is what it's called. And you'll be able to get a bit of a snapshot, I guess, of what she's been dealing with for really quite some time. But to that mum who's just messaged through, thank you so much for that perspective. I really appreciate it. Now, there's plenty of others coming through, and Judy's messaged. And Judy, you hit the nail on the head here. "Hi, Katie. Prisoners escaping from hospital, are they really ill? Sounds like a new trend. They need to be hobbled before they leave prison and during their hospital stay until they're back in jail. This might stop them from feigning illness that they can't run away." Yeah, Judy, I have wondered exactly the same as you, and I reckon there'd be a lot of people thinking the same thing, escaping then from the hospital. It's like they know that there's a way that they're potentially going to be able to, to bust free. So there definitely does sound like there needs to be a review of the way in which things are done, and I'm no expert in this space at all, and don't proclaim to be, but the last thing we want is for any offender, like if they're meant to be sentenced in jail, for them to be breaking free and doing goodness knows what, but also without knowing what that person's history is, whether it's a violent history, what it could be. So hopefully the Northern Territory Police are able to apprehend him sooner rather than later. I've no doubt that they're working incredibly quickly to get him. The last one that broke free from the hospital, I reckon they got him within, I don't know what period of time, but it was really, really fast. Now, we might whip around the nation, but we might start here in the Northern Territory to begin with. And there's a story on the ABC online that says embattled Northern Territory politician Manuel Brown has admitted his underage son drove his personal car 1 week after failing to disclose the matter when he was asked by the media. The member for Arafura has told the ABC that he was now considering resigning from the shadow ministry, having also previously failed to disclose his own speech speeding offences. So it emerged last week that Mr Brown had his licence suspended for 3 months last October for speeding multiple times and has been caught speeding again since regaining his licence. The speeding offences come years after Mr Brown was convicted of driving without due care following a fatal crash that led to the death of a woman in 2009. Now, so essentially what I understand from watching the ABC News on Friday night is that they'd bailed him up at the show and he said his underage son had driven his personal car while in remote NT, saying, yes, he drove my car. It was out at an outstation in Arnhem Land, 50 kilometres out of Maningrida. I don't want to talk much about that one, but that's what happened. Now, when he was asked by the media last week whether his son had driven his car after the NT Independent reported it, he said, at no stage has my child ever driven my taxpayer-funded vehicle. So I don't know exactly what's going on here. But what I also know is that Selena Yubo, the opposition leader, had joined us on the show last Tuesday and had said that no, her understanding was that his 14-year-old son had never driven the car and that the way in which he's used that vehicle, the way in which he's used cab charge vouchers, etc., has all been within entitlements. But I just don't know how they're going to be able to shake this one without there sort of being a look into it, either through the parliament, through it being referred to parliamentary privileges, or what exactly needs to happen here. We did ask the Chief Minister, Leah Fenocchiaro, about it earlier this morning. She said that it's, you know, that the opposition needs to get down to doing their jobs. And look, I think the opposition leader would absolutely like to. I mean, even on the show on Friday throughout the week that was, Ed Smelt very keen to talk about the rising of those power prices. But at this point in time, they've really got to sort this issue out. So I don't know whether Manuel is planning to stay in those shadow portfolio roles, if he's planning to stand down altogether, if he's planning to stay in that role. It remains to be seen. What we do know is that there is going to be a press conference held a little bit later today. So my understanding is that that's happening about 1 o'clock today. So we'll wait and see what comes out of that. We have got the opposition leader, Selena Yubo, on the show tomorrow morning. So hopefully we'll be able to get some further detail then. Now let's head a little further around the nation. I'm going to take you across to a story which is making news headlines in a few different news outlets, but it's being reported that an Australian federal police model could help to train United Nations peacekeepers in weeks, not months, while a new Pacific policing block is designed to help address growing regional security concerns. I'm so sorry, I'm struggling with my words this morning. The ABC reporting the AFP Commissioner Chrissy Barrett is going to make a pitch for both this week as Australia hosts the United Nations Chief of Police Summit in New York for the first time. Commissioner Barrett also set to meet with FBI Director Kash Patel and New York Police Chief Jessica Tisch. They'll discuss cooperating in counter-terrorism and alleviating Australia's role in international policing. So Australia's top cop is going to make the case that a leaner and more agile training model for the UN is possible without lowering the bar, pointing to Australia's success in training 100 police officers from across the Pacific last year. Let me take you across to Sky News, where it is being reported their Deputy Liberal Leader Jane Hume has downplayed the threat of One Nation at the next federal and Victoria elections as wealthy donors abandoned the coalition in droves. Ms Hume rejected claims that One Nation was the biggest election threat to Labor and that the opposition was putting forward a credible team at the next federal election. The Liberal senator said it was something One Nation simply cannot do, and she told Sky News First Edition that if Labor want to get out there and box on with One Nation, good luck to them. We're going to be making sure that we're talking to Australians about what's important to them. Now, it comes as One Nation rakes in huge donations from wealthy business people, particularly Melbourne's private property developers, who had only donated to the Liberal Party in the past. A One Nation spokesperson told Sky News that all donations were duly reported to the Australian Electoral Commission requirements, and the spokesperson said it's evident some people who may have previously donated to other parties are now donating to One Nation, and we welcome their support to help us fight this toxic Labor government. That is what they've said, and gone on to say that One Nation is going to contest every seat at the Victorian state election with a strong team and good policies. So I'll be interested to see who puts their hand up. I think that's going to be the fascinating thing right around the nation as One Nation does sort of gain momentum, or has this momentum. That'll be what will be interesting, is who decides to run. So we'll all be keeping a close eye on that. Now, speaking of One Nation, The Australian is reporting this morning that One Nation MP Barnaby Joyce says Pauline Hanson will be crossing notes with Reform UK leader Nigel Farage in London this week amid surging popularity for her minor party in Australia. Mr. Joyce, who spent last week rubbing shoulders with Conservative figures in London during the Alliance for Responsible Citizenship conference, said it was prudent for One Nation to collaborate with Reform UK after its meteoric rise in British politics. And Nigel Farage, according to the polling, is about to become the Prime Minister of England. Pauline and One Nation are doing incredibly well, and I suppose they should be crossing notes about where do you go forward from here. That is what Barnaby Joyce has told Sky News, excuse me, and continued by saying, I think that's a very sensible thing to do, making sure that they get all the information you can do the best job they can is a good thing. I was over in England only just recently and used it to work out how much they're making a botch of the place with their involvement with intermittent power. So there you go. That story in the Australian newspaper. Just taking you across as well to a bit of Anthony Albanese Prime Minister news. And Anthony Albanese has said the new alliance and economic agreement with Fiji is one of the most significant endeavours that Australia has ever undertaken. So he was speaking in Suva alongside the Fijian PM after signing treaties. The Australian Prime Minister said the agreements were possible because we are a family with a relationship grounded in loyalty, in understanding and mutual respect. And he said, in a more uncertain world, we know that we're stronger when we stand together. Now, this is Fiji's first alliance and Australia's fourth, following on from the 1951, the alliance with the US and New Zealand, and then the alliance agreement reached with Papua New Guinea just last year that will come into force in 2 days' time. Now, still on the Prime Minister Anthony Albanese, have you seen this interview that he'd obviously done, you know, for a bit of fun? And I always think when you're a serious politician, I just don't know about doing the fun interviews. They're the ones that you usually end up in trouble doing. But anyway, the Prime Minister Anthony Albanese has been forced to apologise after saying that he'd shag the Princess of Pop, Kylie Minogue, during a podcast interview at The Lodge. Mr Albanese apologised for the comments on Monday after he recently said it was completely unacceptable to objectify women. He said, I apologise unequivocally for the comments, Mr Albanese said in a statement issued through the Prime Minister's office. Now, just taking you across to a bit further detail on that, he made the remarks to comedian Nikki Osborne on the Bush Deep podcast, where he was asked to play the game Shag, Marry, Date. He selected the singer of Padam Padam when asked to choose from Kylie Minogue, Nicole Kidman and Rhonda Birchmore. He said, I've just got married. I'm only 6 months in. Mr Albanese initially protested, referring to his marriage with Jodie Hayden. And when Ms Osborne responded, but if it all goes tits up, the Prime Minister replied, well, Kylie, clearly. You'd marry Kylie and shag her and date her, Ms. Osborne asked. And Mr. Albanese said, all of the above, she's terrific. Oh, my goodness. Anyway, then Ms. Osborne said, all right, it's a triple. Mr. Albanese was also asked during the podcast if he was still bonking like rabbits with his wife. And he said, well, you know, when we have time after the footy, it's always a good aphrodisiac, a South Sydney Rabbitohs win. Oh, my goodness. Now, the comments were made despite the Albanese government repeatedly pledging to make workplaces safer, more respectful and more equitable for women. Now, can I just say, who's managing his media? Because you know what you're going into. Like, Nikki Osborne, I don't know if you've ever seen her her comedy, but she's a bit of fun. I think she, like, maybe calls herself the, I don't know whether it's something Barbie related, but she's a bit of fun. She makes, you know, sexually inappropriate jokes. That's part of her humour. That's part of her comedy. So the Prime Minister knows this, or presumably his media team know this going in to that interview. Now, it's either a really bad attempt at sort of distracting from some of the tax reform and some of the issues that that people have been raising in recent weeks following on from the budget being handed down, or, you know, they weren't expecting that he was going to be asked these kind of questions. And if they weren't expecting that, then you've got to scratch your head. But you just sort of go, I don't know. I really don't know what they were hoping to achieve from doing the interview. If it was for him to make headlines for a whole other reason, well, success. If they were hoping for that to not be the case, then they failed abysmally. So I don't really know what they were hoping for. Now, the comments, as I said, unlike most media appearances, Mr. Albanese, the Prime Minister, their office did not upload a transcript of the podcast interview to his media centre. So the remarks have sparked criticism. The Liberal Senator, one of the Liberal senators, describing them as a pretty poor error in judgment, and saying, I don't think anybody's woken up this morning and thought that's a good look either for the Prime Minister or for our country, and went on to say there are so many more important things that we should be talking about, including the state of our economy, the fact that small businesses are being crushed, and we have so many problems. And I think that demonstrates just a lack of judgment and understanding of what Australia needs right now. Now, the controversy erupted as Mr. Albanese, of course, departed for Fiji, which I told you about just a couple of moments ago. The Prime Minister is also going to be travelling to Brisbane to host the leaders of Papua New Guinea and Tonga before attending the NRL State of Origin decider with them on Wednesday night. So there you go. I don't know about that move by Albo. Bit silly, I reckon. You may have a differing opinion. You know, sometimes I think, oh, go on, have a bit of fun. Let our nation's leaders have a bit of fun. But I just think, oh, nah, not good. Now, Deb in Pine Lands has messaged through and said, Albo is too busy trying to be everyone's old mate, favourite uncle, bestie, cousin, brother. He's also weak as a leader, so weak as a leader that he couldn't even say that he didn't want to proceed. Schoolboys are being expelled for rating female students, and our Prime Minister is an idiot pleading for popularity rather than being a strong leader. Deb, bloody good point, I reckon. Really good point. And I agree with you. You just, like, you sort of go, do we really need to do that? I don't know. And I, as I said before, I just think it's not a smart move at all by him or his media team. And they should have actually known better than to go down that path. And if they were trying to distract, well, now it's ended up a situation where it's a distraction that's making them look really quite bad, making him look really quite bad. Anyway, as I said, that story there being reported by Sky News, and that's pretty much your whip around the nation for this morning. And that is just about it for us this morning as well. It's going to be another busy day tomorrow morning. We are going to be catching up with the opposition leader, Selena Yubo. She'll be joining us in the studio. Very interested to hear Well, a little bit more of what Manuel Brown has to say as well today at a press conference that he's holding at about 1 o'clock, and what his next steps are indeed going to be. So we'll certainly keep a very close eye on that and make sure we've got it all covered for you tomorrow morning. If you've got something on your mind between now and tomorrow, send us an email, 360@mix1049.com.au. Thanks so very much for your company. A big thanks to Tani for keeping us up to date with local news. Big thanks to Sarah for helping out to produce the show. Kathleen will be back in the studio with us tomorrow morning, and it'll certainly be a busy one. We'll catch you then. Make sure you join us from 9 o'clock.
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1: On Static Monsters, though, this is what I signed up to this year, and I got an email from them saying, hey, we would officially like to invite you to the world titles in Phoenix, Arizona.
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3: Hi there, I'm Matt McDonald. Australia has struck a new defence agreement with Fiji as the federal government moves to strengthen ties with our Pacific neighbours. The pact would see both countries working together in the event of a threat in the region. It comes as Australia moves to limit China's influence in the region. The PM continues to cop heat despite apologising over comments made on a podcast. Anthony Albanese has been accused of degrading women after revealing he'd sleep with pop star Kylie Minogue if his marriage ended. One Nation MP Barnaby Joyce has told Sky it was poor judgment.
4: I just think he has to be a bit cleverer than that. You know, he fell into a trap, but it's a trap a prime minister shouldn't fall into.
3: Tech giant Meta has defended the way it moderates harmful content across its platforms. The Royal Commission into Anti-Semitism has heard there's been an 80% drop in harmful content being removed since the company moved from a proactive approach. Russia has launched ballistic missiles at Ukraine with explosions ringing out around the capital Kyiv. The escalation comes ahead of a crucial NATO summit being held in Turkey this week. It also comes after Volodymyr Zelensky warned that Russia was preparing a massive new strike. And more controversy at the World Cup with US striker Phalaron Balogun having a red card overturned, reportedly after Donald Trump lobbied the president of FIFA. Balogun was set to miss tomorrow's clash with Belgium, but is now free to play. England lead Mexico 3-1 early in the second half of their clash at the World Cup. Jude Bellingham scoring 2 goals in 2 minutes for England before Mexico hit back with a goal of their own 4 minutes later. England have just extended their lead after a penalty from the spot. Celebrations continue for Australia's women's cricket team after claiming a 7th T20 World Cup title, beating England by 7 wickets. And Blues utility Ethan Strange will need to prove his fitness today ahead of Wednesday's Origin decider after rolling his ankle at training last week. That's the latest in news and sport.
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Duran Duran, taking us back to 84 here on Mix 104.9. G'day there, you've got Luke here. Happy Monday, folks. As always, we're going to get your World Cup check in, how everything is going in the tournament. If you were up bright and early on Saturday, it was quite a disappointing result for our Socceroos, but there is still plenty of football to be played. We'll be going over a little bit of a preview of what's happening today and also coming up and what you might have missed. And Darwin event hasn't gone on since 1918, but they've decided to bring it back. And honestly, I reckon this one will be an absolute hit. I'll tell you more about it right after some Matchbox 20. How far we've come. Their 2007 hit here on Mix 104.9.

0: The Midnight Oil, King of the Mountain, here on Mix 104.9. Over 100 years ago, there was an iconic event that graced Darwin at Mindle Beach. You might have heard of the Go Slow Mindle Beach Picnic Races. If you haven't, down at Mindle Beach, they used to race horses. This was all the way back in 1918, so talk about old Darwin, and they've decided to bring this tradition back for this year. It is all to raise money for the returned soldiers. Back in 1880 it was, and we are continuing those traditions by heading on down to Mindle Beach. August 8th, this is going to be happening, and they are trying to make it as close to back in 1980 it was. You can head online and get yourself some tickets, or you can stay tuned to Mix 104.9 in the next couple of weeks as we are giving away a couple of GA passes, maybe a VIP one. You never really know. I just got off the phone with the organizers of Go Slow Mindle, and I am so excited for this event. It's a little glimpse of old Darwin, which I love how Darwin was back in the 1990s. It is something that I think will be a real hit event that we'll hopefully see more and more and more of. But horse racing down at Mindle, we usually see it just down the road a little bit down at the Turf Club, but Mindle Beach, I'm very curious to see how they go on the sand and all the activities will be around there. So make sure you stay in tuned, especially to the early birds. They've got all your updates on how the Go Slow race will work. But if you do want some updates right now or want to head online to get some tickets, you can purchase your tickets online. Just search Go Slow Mindle Races.
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0: Men at Work should be dubbed the unofficial Australian national anthem here on Mix 104.9. Wow, the World Cup has absolutely spoiled us. Unfortunately for our Socceroos, though, wasn't the result we wanted on a Saturday morning with us losing to Egypt on penalties, 4-2. Some questionable choices by the manager, but at the end of the day, our Socceroos really did give it a great effort, bowing down to Egypt, unfortunately. So Egypt do move on to the round of 16 as we are out of the World Cup. But there's been some amazing games even just today, with heavy favourites of any World Cup tournament, Brazil, going out to Norway. Erling Haaland really showing a massive showing, scoring 2 against them, with Neymar scoring... Oh my God, jeez, where did that come from? With Neymar scoring in the dying seconds to make it 2-1, and a little bit of a consolation prize, but a match for the ages. England taking on Mexico in Mexico's home ground, and boy, that was a great game. 3-2 was the final score, with England moving on to face Norway in the round, in the quarterfinals. Now, people did not expect Norway to get anywhere close. England more so, yes, there were some questions about that, but should be a great game, with Ronaldo taking on Spain tomorrow and the United States taking on Belgium. Some really, really, really big games coming up in the World Cup, so make sure you stay in tune to Mix 104.9 for all of your latest in World Cup news. I'm loving this tournament so much. We are so spoilt for some amazing games. Even if you don't like football slash soccer, I really do recommend getting into it this year, because, boy, we've had some amazing games, and I've got a good feeling about the rest of the tournament here on Mix.
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0: Concrete Blondie here on Mix 104.9. Make sure you're sticking around after your national news and sport because we are getting into a race season, folks. And we are really excited here at Mix 104.9, especially for Ladies Day. I can tell you how you can get on the exclusive Mix 104.9 table. Plus, Mr. Beast, he is in headlines for a leaked email between his employees. And I reckon this is very, very soft behavior. Definitely not territory tough. I'll tell you that for free. I'll tell you more about it right after this here at Mix.
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4: 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And I think, that's me from a long time ago. Wow.
3: 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Roland Gift of the Fine Young Cannibals talks about recording at Prince's Studios. And we hear about the making of Madonna's True Blue. 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
0: Hello, I'm Monique Crichton. The PM has described the signing of two new treaties with Fiji as a significant day. The agreement strengthening security ties as well as boosting economic cooperation between our two countries. Anthony Albanese says it reflects a proud history of supporting each other.
3: Combined, these treaties represent one of the most significant endeavours Australia has ever undertaken in our history. We

0: Businesses in Victoria Street have been impacted. Australia's peak body for GPs is calling for a review of pharmacist prescribing. The Royal Australian College of GPs says a report it commissioned raises patient safety concerns, urging governments to release evidence showing the model is safe. Southern Europe is in the grip of fires. Thousands have been forced to flee their homes. And Harry Styles now holds a Guinness World Record. His 12 shows at London's Wembley Stadium has been recognised as the longest residency by a muso in a single run at the venue. In sport, Braden Maynard and Tuuk Miller have both avoided suspension for making contact with an umpire during a melee in the Suns-Pies clash on Saturday, instead copping $5,000 fines. Ben Long, whose hit on Maynard started the whole thing, has been offered a two-match ban. Last night, the Saints thrashed Essendon and Port beat North Melbourne. Blues utility Ethan Strange has been cleared to play in Wednesday's State of Origin decider. Strange got through training this morning after rolling his ankle last week. That's the latest in news and sport.
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3: Having a look over at your tides. We left that high tide of 6.58 metres at 10 a.m. So we're on our way to a low tide of 2.47 metres at 4.20 this afternoon. A sunny one with some light winds expected. Another beautiful dry season day. Tops of 32 in the city, 33 in the rural area, and 31 in Katherine.

Hopefully you have been listening to Mix 1049 over the past couple weeks because we have teamed up with the Darwin Turf Club because obviously it is a race season and we are getting so excited here at Mix 1049, especially Duffy and Sarah, as this Wednesday is Ladies' Day. I'm expecting the office to be a little bit more quiet without them as they will be hosting a table. If you did get yourself on a table, congratulations. You're going to have an amazing Ladies' Day. Sarah and Duffy will really love to pamper you and bring the party this Ladies' Day, but make sure you stay in tune to Mix 1049 because there's still plenty of race weekends and we've got plenty of chances for you to win yourself some tickets to any of the races. You can make sure you stay tuned to our socials, Mix 1049 on Instagram and Facebook, as we are posting everything you need to know about the Derby Day, the Chief Minister's Cup, Ladies' Day, of course, and the big, big Darwin Cup Day. Hey, right now, though, we got a little bit of Rick Price. I don't think I've heard this song in a while. Taking us back to 1992 here on Mix 1049.

0: 9 days taking us back to the turn of the decade here at Mix 104.9. Mr. Beast is in headlines. If you don't know who Mr. Beast is, popular YouTuber, over billions and billions and billions of views, subscribers across all of his social channels. There was a leaked email out from his staffers that really does show how, I think, terribly he does treat his staff personally. I'm not the biggest fan of Mr. Beast, but the email reads, "Attention all Beast staff. This has been discussed with Sue and Jimmy. Jimmy is Mr. Beast. Jimmy is to remain on a strict diet which has a food pre-made for him, and if that pre-made food isn't available, he can only eat healthy food. Everyone will keep be an accountable buddy for Jimmy. If you are in the studio, heading to his house, meeting him anywhere, don't eat junk food around him. No junk food will be eaten. Fast food anywhere within Jimmy. If you're on your way to meet him, you can't eat food, and plenty more. I will personally send you $5 PayPal if you have. Oh no, I will charge you $5 PayPal if you have any candy or sweets around Jimmy." Imagine if this was in an office sense. Imagine if Big Boss Sarah, an email came out to all of us here at Mix and said, "Hey, guys, no more Uncle Sam's, no more chocolates, no more cheeky trips to the servo. I'm eating healthy, so all of you have to eat healthy." It really does show how crazy and I think big-headed after a while of living in fairyland with all that much money, it really does get you. Banning all of his employees from eating, even on the way, is way crazier. Like, I get it. I sort of get it if you're like one-on-one with him and you're hocking down a burger and you're, "Oh, I'm really hungry," and you're trying to get him to eat it. But eating food and then going to go see him is banned? That's crazy. That's simply crazy. There is plenty more on our Instagram and on our Facebook, mix1049.com.au. We've got some Panic at the Disco right next here at Mix.
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2: What was your reaction to that the member for Arafura, Manuel Brown, had his license suspended last year for speeding and the opposition leader didn't publicly disclose this?
3: I think worse, I suppose, at the end of the day, is the cover-up. Labor were pretty quick to yell and scream and try and crucify. I remember it was Josh. It's like the pot calling the kettle black, Katie.
2: I like Manuel. He's a nice man. 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
1: I... You know, I only found out he started singing 6 years ago from his American Idol interview. Yes, he went on American Idol and he's only been singing for 6 years. A bit of Benson Boone here on Mix 104.9. One of the biggest pop stars going around right now, but arguably the biggest one of the past decade. She has been dominating the charts. Left, right, and centre, it's Taylor Swift. Yes, Mrs. Swift did get married recently over the 4th of July weekend over in America, over in Madison Square Garden. It was a very hush-hush invite-only thing with no cameras, no photos coming out just yet. But there were some people inside that have commented on exactly what went down inside. And if it was on your bingo card that Adam Sandler would be officiating Taylor Swift's wedding, well, I need to hop in your time machine because that is exactly what went down. The Happy Gilmore star did officiate the wedding with a touching piece of advice saying, kiss every chance you get every single day. It does seem a bit simple, but in the chaos of being global superstars, it is quite a grounding piece of wisdom. If you want more details on how Taylor Swift's wedding went, you can head to our website, mix1049.com.au. There's a story about everything that went on down there, including the theme. And if you are a fan of your 70s rock, you will absolutely love who performed there. Here on Mix.
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0: Live's 1994 hit here on Mix 1049. It's time for me to get on out of here. Hopefully you've had a lovely start to your Monday afternoon. Make sure you're sticking around, though, because Sarah has your chance to get into the Hilton Garden in High Tea. If you haven't heard, we've got a table there being hosted by Sarah and Wolfie. If you want to get in, make sure you're listening to her all the way up until 4 o'clock. She's got your chance at getting in on that exclusive table. But you can catch me 7:30 out and about in the Roadrunner. And, of course, 12 till 2 every single weekday here at Mix 1049. But that is my time, so bye!
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2: Okay, gotcha. Thanks, mate.
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10: Hello, I'm Monique Crichton. Fiji insists its sovereignty is not at risk by a new defence alliance with Australia. The agreement will see our two countries work together to combat any threat that arises in the Pacific. Fijian PM Sidhivini Rambuka says the alliance is not one-sided.
11: I believe our sovereignty is secure. Our relationship is based on understanding, on dialogue rather than disputes.
10: Testing is underway in New South Wales after a second suspicious bird death, this time in Sydney. That state's first case in a petrel was confirmed over the weekend. There have been six cases now in three states. New figures due later this week are expected to show the federal government is falling behind its targets of building 1.2 million homes over 5 years. That's despite an increase in construction activity. A two-day public farewell for Iran's former supreme leader, Ayatollah Khamenei, has come to a close, but tens of thousands are expected to join a funeral procession through Tehran. The death toll from twin quakes in Venezuela has topped 3,342, while thousands remain missing. And Kate Winslet could join the second season of the highly successful Netflix show Adolescence. There are reports the actress may join the cast after the streaming giant greenlit another season. In sport, England have held on to win a dramatic World Cup clash with Mexico 3-2. The game saw two goals from penalties while England played most of the second half with just 10 men. Mexico had a stack of chances in the dying minutes but couldn't find the back of the net.
12: England knock out the co-hosts in their own back garden. Mexico are out of the World Cup as England go through to the quarterfinals.
10: That's the call on SBS and that's the latest in news and sport.
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14: Well, we're moving to a low tide, 2.4 metres. We'll reach that at 20 past four this afternoon. At 10 o'clock tonight, another high of 5.8. Sunny with light winds again today. Tops of 32 in the city, 33 in the rural, 31 in Catherine.
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0: It's the Foo Fighters. Mix 104.9, 20 past 2. Happy Monday, everyone. Look at that. We're already back to the start of a brand new week. And the 6th of July. I was starting to think this is the month that everyone, you know, sets aside time for tax returns. And I met a few friends over the weekend who got in and got it done on quite literally the 1st of July. They are so organised. I'm definitely not. I'm still trying to figure out when I can fit that in. Obviously, look at the last 12 months, you know, all the stuff that comes along with it. And if you're one of those still looking at things you can claim back on your tax, what you need to do in the lead up to getting your return done, we've actually got some really fantastic tips on our website, mix1049.com.au. There's definitely tips in there for reminding you about things that you can actually legitimately get a deduction in. But there's also a really great piece on what the ATO is cracking down on in 2026, just to make sure you don't get in trouble when it comes to that tax return. Mix1049.com.au for all the tips.
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0: 104.9. Sarah here with you this afternoon. It really is country v country at the moment in many sports across the world. Obviously, all eyes are on the World Cup and soccer. It wasn't a great result for the Aussies on the weekend. Great game to watch. I didn't realise how many of my friends, though, right here in the Territory are English. I think they were all missing just about every single meeting this morning because the game just got too exciting. I got a few pictures of beverages being had at the pub already, but they prevailed. I was a little bit closer to the rugby on the weekend. However, I find it extremely hard to talk about the Wallabies going down to Ireland. That's really all I have to say about it right now. And then to make timings even better is all this week we are talking about the NT Irish Festival that is on this Saturday. Talk about timing, my goodness. Anyway, look, we know this festival is awesome. It's down at the Darwin Ski Club and it's the fourth year it's been running. It is so much fun. We know the Irish know how to party and the entire day is just awesome. So you can pick up your tickets right now at moshtix.com.au for the NT Irish Festival. And in the meantime, I'm just going to have to keep skipping over messages of those reminding us that Ireland beat the Wallabies in the rugby. God, like I said, timing, right? It's Mix 104.9.
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0: bit of a classic in excess. It's Mix 104.9, just a few minutes away from 3 o'clock. Apparently, new road rules are being introduced and it's across Australia. Couple of changes in some states. Are they going to affect the territory? Well, we might find out a little bit more in 20 minutes. 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
8: Hello, I'm Monique Crichton. The PM insists a new defence alliance with Fiji is about more than just China. It comes as Anthony Albanese kicks off a week of Pacific diplomacy. The PM says the agreement with Fiji boosts an already strong relationship.
9: Standing side by side in peacekeeping missions. So this is about our relationship, but elevating it to the highest possible level of an alliance.
8: The PM heads to the Solomon Islands tomorrow. He'll then host the leaders of PNG and Tonga in Brisbane on Wednesday. Meta has defended a change in policy which has seen some violent content slip through the net. The tech giant has moved to a more reactive approach where a lot of harmful content is removed only after it's reported. Global Director of Core Policy Benjamin Good has told the Royal Commission into Anti-Semitism the proactive approach risks being too heavy-handed.
10: When we remove content proactively, if we are wrong, if the content does not violate, then there is a significant risk of over-enforcement, which is what we discussed in making the changes.
8: More and more Aussies are turning to weight loss injections, with sales of one drug tripling in a year. The makers of Mounjaro reported sales here in Australia of more than $1 billion, up from around 280 mil the year before. New insider details have been revealed about Taylor Swift and Travis Kelce's New York wedding. A guest claims the pop star and NFL player's vows went for 20 minutes. In sport, England has reached the World Cup quarterfinals with a 3-2 win over Mexico in Mexico City. Earlier, Norway knocked out Brazil 2-1. Queensland skipper Cameron Munster admits leading the Maroons out in an Origin decider will be one of the proudest moments of his career. They're relocating to Brisbane today ahead of Wednesday's big game. And fans have flocked to Adelaide City Centre to celebrate with the Thunderbirds after their Super Netball Grand Final victory over the Vixens. That's the latest in news and sport.
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12: No accidents or breakdowns. Busy though, McMinn Street of the city, the Stuart Highway, Wilder, Winnelli and Berrimah, Tiger Brennan Drive at Tiventower Road, roadworks to Trail Road, Pera Drive and Linker Road near the Palmerston Hospital as well. 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The early birds with Dan and Duffy tomorrow morning from 5.30.
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0: Well, we're moving to a low tide, 2.4 metres. We'll reach that at 20 past four this afternoon. 10 o'clock tonight, another high of 5.8. Looks like it's going to be nice and sunny with light winds again tomorrow. Tops of 32 in the city, 33 in the rural and 31 in Katherine.
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It's Mix 104.9. Just on 10 past three. Hopefully, you're all having a fantastic start to the week, to your Monday. Road rules are changing right across Australia, but I don't think Territorians really need to worry just at this moment. The only reason anyone needs to worry is because we're

Never actually told when the road rules change until you're probably pulled over for doing the wrong thing. That's exactly what has happened with some of those road rules across Australia. Now, like I said, Territorians don't really need to worry too much right now, but we do a fair bit of travelling. Probably going to head down south. Queensland are looking, well, they've looked at introducing new e-scooter rules. So they're going to have a lot more tighter restrictions, more for how fast those, you know, smaller scooters and stuff could go. Now, look, there is something that definitely needs to be brought into the territory. I am not a fan of e-scooters. I think they're very dangerous. Anyone who's come off one, you're probably thinking the same. Another big rule, this one has been introduced to New South Wales and it has everyone in Australia talking. This is just where it's been brought in. And they're talking about around the roadwork zones, reducing the speed. However, not automatically, they won't stay in place if there isn't actually any work happening. Now, this is definitely got people talking. It happens all the time on Tiger Brennan right here in the territory. How many times are those things put in place and there's absolutely no work being done? Maybe they're out for a lunch break or, you know, they were just setting up those road restrictions early. Yeah, it brings it right down to 60 kilometres and you're like, now, like, we have to follow those speed signs. I have absolutely nothing against any of those, but if they're not actually doing the work, do they really need to be there? Anyway, like I said, these things are being introduced across the country. Fines are getting more expensive, just as, yeah, everyday living actually is. If you want to read the full story, mix1049.com.au. Here's a bit of Pink for you now.

0: Mix 104.9, almost on 25 past three for your Monday afternoon. As you really look back and wrap up the weekend of sport, not a great result for Australia in the World Cup, but a hard fought out game. Shout out to those who were able to get up nice and early for that one. I didn't. I was front and centre for the rugby though. However, Australia going down to Ireland. Why do I have so many Irish friends and why do I only hear from them when something like that happens? But on the other side, how exciting is it? Australia winning the T20 Cup for the women. Yeah. If you want to read up on all your sport, mix1049.com.au. 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
12: Accident breakdown free around the place. Still busy in McMinn Street of the city. The Stuart Highway, Wilder, Winnerley and Berrima. Tiger Brennan Drive, Tiventower Road. Roadworks continuing through Trower Road, Pira Drive and Linko Road near the Palmerston Hospital. The census is coming this August. You'll get instructions soon on what to do. And the census, every answer matters, authorised by the Australian Bureau of Statistics, Canberra. The early birds with Dan and Duffy tomorrow morning from 5:30.
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0: 0491. If there's any song I needed on a Monday, it was going to be anything from Def Leppard. You guys know me pretty well. Love those tracks. And sometimes you just need a little extra something to push you forward. Start of a brand new week. It's Sarah here with you this afternoon. I'm already calling it Wednesday. I will not be here. The boys are filling in because Wednesday is Ladies' Day as part of the Darwin Cup Carnival. And I had this on my calendar months ago that I was getting to go. And I am. In fact, Duffy and I are going to be hosting a table in the pavilion for Ladies' Day, the Mix 104.9 table. We're very excited. We do have our winners who are going to be joining us on the day. And half of them have never been to a Ladies' Day. So it's going to be an extra special one. There is so many of you already geared up for the day. You've got your outfits sorted. I definitely do. Like I said, I've had this plan for a while. And there are so many wonderful territory businesses that are right there ready to get our ladies ready for Ladies' Day. So hopefully I'm going to be seeing you on Wednesday, all part of the Darwin Cup Carnival.
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2: Like Static Monsters, though, this is what I signed up to this year, and I got an email from them saying, hey, we would officially like to invite you to the world titles in Phoenix, Arizona. 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

0: 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Almost on 4 o'clock. It's Sarah here with you this afternoon, and everyone is coming together to celebrate NAIDOC Week. It is awesome to see so much of the community coming together, but so much to be able to celebrate. It's 50 years of being deadly. We've got the details for what's coming up this week and how you can get involved. That's after National News.
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8: Hello, I'm Monique Crichton. China's state media is reporting it has fired a test launch of a missile carrying a dummy warhead from a submarine in the South Pacific. It had warned its neighbours about what it had planned, but Foreign Minister Penny Wong says Australia has been clear with China that it's regarded as destabilising to the region.
9: Australia's been clear that this proposed test is in the context of a rapid military build-up by China, which is lacking in the transparency and reassurance as to intent that the region expects.
8: That's thanks to the ABC. The Foreign Minister was speaking from Suva, where Australia and Fiji have just signed a defence pact. A 27-year-old man accused of assaulting and killing a man in a Brisbane park early yesterday has been denied bail. Police allege he struck the 66-year-old stranger, who fell and later passed away in hospital. Tech giant Meta has defended the way it moderates harmful content across its platforms. The Royal Commission into Anti-Semitism has heard there's been an 80% drop in harmful content being removed since the company moved from a proactive approach to a reactive one. And British pop star Adele has stepped out in public for the first time in 2 years. The 38-year-old was spotted at the F1 race at Silverstone, revealing her son loves the sport. It comes after the singer-songwriter announced she was taking a break from the spotlight back in 2024. In sports, Socceroos goalie Patrick Beach has arrived home in Melbourne following the side's heartbreaking exit from the World Cup, and he insists he's fine with coach Tony Popovich's call to replace him for the penalty shootout against Egypt.
10: The call was made from the boss, and I had to sit on the sidelines and support the boys that way and do my part from the sidelines, then I was happy to do it that way.
8: Today's action has seen England and Norway through to the quarterfinals, and fans have flocked to Adelaide City Centre to celebrate with the Thunderbirds after their Super Netball Grand Final victory over the Vixens. That's the latest in news and sport.
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11: 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The usual busy spots: McMinn Street to the city, Wilder Road at Bayview, the Stewart Highway, Wilder, Manelli and Berrima. 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
0: Well, we are 20 minutes away from reaching a low tide, 2.4 metres. At 10 o'clock tonight, another high of 5.8. Sunny with light conditions today. Looks like it's going to be much the same tomorrow. Tops 32 in the city, 33 in the rural, 31 in Katherine.

0: Vance Joy. Mix 104.9. It is just gone 10 past four. Sarah here with you this afternoon. Jonesy and Amanda, I got it wrong. They're actually away for another week, so I'm going to stick around until 6 o'clock. But it is absolutely fantastic that everyone is coming together to celebrate NAIDOC Week, and they really are. It sort of kicked off on Saturday, but there are a lot of things that are going to be happening around the community. Today, I was helping produce for Katie Wolf and one of my best friends, Stephen Cardona. Jumped in to talk about today's ceremony and what's to come tomorrow.
1: You know, the community always comes together this time of year to celebrate the culture, to celebrate the people. And this year we're celebrating those that created the movement, you know, started the movement back in the early days, all those elders, you know, that got up and made a voice for us.
2: Be proud of your heritage, proud of who you are. I think that's such an important thing.
1: 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We need to show our younger kids, get it into them that, you know, this is your culture, this is how we celebrate, and we celebrate with the community.
2: You guys got a breakfast tomorrow morning, don't you?
1: Correct. The NTIBN have our NAIDOC breakfast tomorrow morning, 7:30 at Cullen Bay. The deadly, the delicious soul essence there will be dishing up their bacon and eggs and whatever. Hoping they got damper. I love damper. We have coffee, and we've got our black market stores on as well, along with all our NAIDOC speeches and welcome to country.
0: Yeah, so there really is so much to get amongst for NAIDOC Week, and something different every day. So do your little part, maybe go for free breakfast tomorrow morning. That sounds really yum. It's Tina Turner now. It's Mix 104.9.

0: It's Mix 104.9, 25 past four. Sarah here with you this afternoon. And I am an absolute sucker for a 2-for-1, all right? Not just like money-wise, but when you can get two of your favourite things together for the price of one. Shapes have decided to answer our calls. They are creating boxes of Shapes that are barbecue and pizza flavour. So not just like all of it on the same biscuit, I don't think. I'm pretty sure it's a little bit of both in there. So they're just going to chuck them all in one. See how? What a great idea. I will share a little bit about myself. Sometimes there are moments where I think I'm not really made for the territory, in particular when I'm talking about Luxes. I hate spice. I don't like spice. And I've always thought that barbecue shapes are too spicy for me. That's how much, like, I hate spice. But, like, give me pizza shapes and I am all good. Anyway, this causes a lot of fights to be settled at home, I think, with, hey, we've only got enough money to buy one box of shapes. Now you're getting two flavours. Brilliant. Absolutely brilliant. Saving money all round.
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13: Still looking good with no accidents or breakdowns. Busy though, Megbin Street to the city, the Stuart Highway, Bulldog, Wendy and Berrima. Also, Tiger Brendan Drive at Seven Tower Road. Roadworks 2 on Linko Road near the Palmerston Hospital. And Berrima Road between the Weybridge and Northern Cement. The census is coming this August. You'll get instructions soon on what to do. And the census, every answer matters, authorised by the Australian Bureau of Statistics, Canberra. 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

0: Hey, it's Mix 104.9. It's just on 4:45. Sarah here with you. Hope you had a fantastic weekend. Goodness, Anthony Albanese's got himself in a little bit of trouble, hasn't he? Everyone's talking about it today, but all I can come up with is going, mate, you kind of like, if you're going to play a game like that in any kind of media interview, it's always going to go wrong for you. A game like that when people just play, you know, having a few beverages around the dinner table and they start playing it. Look, I'll tell you here in the office, like people brought it up to date. No, you just walk away. You say, I'm not going to answer this. He's got himself in trouble for playing a game called Shag, Marry or Date, okay? Most people have probably played it in their lifetime. It was on a podcast and he was asked to pick, you know, who he would shag, marry or date, Kylie Minogue, Nicole Kidman and Rhonda Birchmore. And now he's having to apologise because of what he's said about Kylie Minogue. I mean, the rules of the game, you have to choose one, but you're the Prime Minister of Australia. You don't have to choose one. Anyway, I don't really know what to make it of all. He has apologised today and caused quite the fuss right across the country. Speaks 104.9.
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0: Kiss 104.9 and a few minutes away from 5 o'clock. Jonesy and Amanda are away this week as well, so I'm sticking around a little bit longer. And more to come around the Palmerston Youth Festival. A whole bunch of free events for kids for these school holidays in Palmerston all week. Yep, we'll have the details for that. And let's talk about that couple that decided to climb to the top of the Empire State Building. A little bit crazy for my liking. We've got a national news update for you next.
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3: 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Labor were pretty quick to yell and scream and try and crucify. 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It's like the pot calling the kettle black, Katie.
2: 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He's a nice man. 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
13: Hello, I'm Monique Crichton. China's state media is reporting it has fired a test launch of a missile carrying a dummy warhead from a submarine in the South Pacific. It had warned its neighbours about what it had planned, but Foreign Minister Penny Wong says Australia has been clear with China that it's regarded as destabilising to the region.
14: Australia's been clear that this proposal This proposed test is in the context of a rapid military build-up by China, which is lacking in the transparency and reassurance as to intent that the region expects.
13: That's thanks to the ABC. The Foreign Minister was speaking from Suva, where Australia and Fiji have just signed a defence pact. A 27-year-old man accused of assaulting and killing a man in a Brisbane park early yesterday has been denied bail. Police allege he struck the 66-year-old stranger, who fell and later passed away in hospital. Tech giant Meta has defended the way it moderates harmful content across its platforms. The Royal Commission into Anti-Semitism has heard there's been an 80% drop in harmful content being removed since the company moved from a proactive approach to a reactive one. And British pop star Adele has stepped out in public for the first time in 2 years. The 38-year-old was spotted at the F1 race at Silverstone, revealing her son loves the sport. It comes after the singer-songwriter announced she was taking a break from the spotlight back in 2024. In sport, Norway will play England in the World Cup quarterfinals in Miami after both won through today. The campaign's over for Brazil and Mexico. Aussie hopes are riding on Alex de Minaur tonight at Wimbledon, the fifth seed, taking on Italy's Flavio Cavoli in the round of 16. A captain's run at Suncorp is on the agenda tomorrow for the Maroons ahead of Wednesday night's State of Origin clash with New South Wales. The Blues getting news Ethan Strange will be right to go after proving his rolled ankle is up to it. That's the latest in news and sport.
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16: No accidents or breakdowns. Busy though. McMinn Street near the city. The Stuart Highway, Waldo, Wedderley and Berrima. Tiger Britain Drive at Tiventar Road. Also, ongoing roadworks, Trail Road, Pera Drive and Linko Road near the Palmerston Hospital as well. 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The early birds with Dan and Duffy tomorrow morning from 5:30.
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1: Mix 104.9, Sarah here with you this afternoon. Jonesy and Amanda are still away for another week. There is plenty happening in Palmerston to celebrate the Palmerston Youth Festival. Perfect. The fact that it falls in with school holidays. Tick. But there is a lot of free stuff that you can get amongst. Tomorrow at the Palmerston Recreation Centre from 1 till 4, they're doing the Creative Collective. They've got chances where you can, well, get in and do some hip-hop dancing. They've got storytelling through music, painting. That sounds super fun. And then on Wednesday, they're doing the NAIDOC celebration with Riley P and Young Miller performing at Goyder Square from 3 o'clock. The Palmerston Sports Carnival, looking forward to that. That's at 10 o'clock on Thursday. So if you want to find out a little bit more information about the Palmerston Youth Festival, palmerstonyouthfestival.com.au. Like I said, heaps of free things for the kids to do while they're on school holidays. It's going to help anyone try and make it through. The new one from Alex Warren. 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

0: Hope you're having a fantastic start to the week. It's Sarah here with you. Have you seen the photos of the couple that climbed to the top of the Empire State Building? It's all through the internet right now. It was pretty crazy. Apparently, they were jumping up there to just put out a peace sign, turned into an impromptu proposal. So the couple are now getting married, and they're probably going to be getting married in prison. You're not allowed to do that. You're not allowed to. They climbed to the very top, like the antenna of the Empire State Building is just outrageous. It has become quite the social media meme along with it too. If you want to check out the full story, mix1049.com.au.
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0: 104.9. Sarah here with you this afternoon. Dan and Duffy, the early birds, back tomorrow morning from 5:30, and they're celebrating all this week. The NT Irish Music Festival is on this weekend at the Darwin Ski Club. It is a hell of a time. It is a hell of an afternoon. The Irish, they know how to party. The only thing I'm not liking is the fact that Ireland beat the Wallabies on the weekend in the rugby. I'm going to have to listen to them chanting it all week. But like I said, you can actually grab your tickets now, moshtix.com.au, or Dan and Duffy, tomorrow morning, will have a chance for you to win a double pass. But it's this weekend at the Darwin Ski Club.
1: One day to go until the grand reopening of the Criterium, the pub we've renovated with our good friends at Forex. 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
6: Hi, I'm Rana Hussain. Australia has claimed a record 7th Women's T20 World Cup with a big win over England. The host was sent into bat first, making 150 from their 20 overs. The Aussies chased down the total inside 18 overs. And to Wimbledon, a huge upset for world number one Aryna Sabalenka, who will miss the quarterfinals of a Grand Slam for the first time in 4 years. She's been beaten by 14th seed Naomi Osaka 6-2 to 7-6. Sabalenka says for now she wants to forget about tennis.
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Mix 104.9, just like that, Monday done and dusted. I am out of here. Jonesy and Amanda are actually away this week, so I'm going to be sticking around a little bit longer than usual. Although I can't say I'm working too hard. They are giving me Wednesday off to go to Ladies' Day. I'm working, all right? I'm hosting the Mix 104.9 Ladies' Day luncheon table. That's work. It's work for me on this day anyway. But I'll catch you back tomorrow afternoon from 2 o'clock. Have a great night, everybody. Music.

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8: Hello, I'm Monique Crichton. China's been flexing its muscle in the Pacific. It's launched a long-range missile with a dummy warhead just hours after warning its nearest neighbours about its plan. Foreign Minister Penny Wong has faced the cameras in Suva, where Australia and Fiji today signed a defence pact.
9: I would make this point. The Pacific Islands Forum leaders have made clear that they want the Pacific to be an ocean of peace. We believe this test is inconsistent with that objective.
8: That's thanks to the ABC. Western Australia's fifth case of bird flu has been confirmed, but the experts haven't been able to pinpoint the exact strain being carried by the petrel found on a Perth beach last week, so they're going to presume it's the H5 strain. A Queensland man has been arrested by undercover police charged with grooming offences. The 52-year-old accused of using social media to organise a meeting with a child in the Darling Downs. He's been remanded in custody and will face court next month. 12 days after twin earthquakes in Venezuela and tens of thousands are still unaccounted for, the death toll passing 3,300. And Lionel Richie has reassured fans that he's okay after a recent health scare saw him hospitalised. The 77-year-old was forced to end a show in the US early last month after becoming dizzy. In a social media post, he's thanked his fans and says he's doing well. In sport, Brisbane's becoming a focus for both Queensland and New South Wales ahead of the State of Origin decider on Wednesday night. Maroons skipper Cameron Munster admits he can't wait.
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8: And England will play Norway at the World Cup on Sunday for a spot in the Final Four. 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
1: 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Thanks, mate.
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17: 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Welcome to the 80s at 8. Tonight, we go back to 1986, the Transformers movie. We chat with the guy who wrote the theme song, The Touch.

he wrote that little earworm. We'll find out what he's been doing since. His name is Stan Bush. He joins me tonight, but right now, let's get underway. Tina Turner, this is The Best. You're on the 80s at 8.

You're on the 80s today. Shane Bryan with you. That was Terence Trent D'Arby. Sign Your Name. A bit of a love song there. He originally resisted releasing it, though, because he thought it was too commercial. Good thing he changed his mind, because it became one of the biggest hits around the world and still the song that he is best known for today. Our next song wasn't actually recorded by a band. It was a partnership between a producer and a synth pioneer, Giorgio Moroder, and Human League frontman Philip Oakey. The song was written for the 1984 film Electric Dreams. It became such a hit in its own right that people didn't even realise that it came from a movie soundtrack. This is Phil Oakey, Giorgio Moroder, together in Electric Dreams on the 80s at 8.

0: You're on the 80s at 8. Shane Bryan with you. It's time for a very special Where Are They Now?
1: Where are they now? The 80s stars you couldn't escape. But what happened next? From chart toppers to cult legends, let's find out where they are now.
0: Now, for a lot of 80s kids, there are movie songs, and then there's The Touch. Released in 1986 for the Transformers, the movie, it became one of the biggest soundtrack songs of the decade. Wasn't a chart hit, but over the years it took on a life of its own, becoming the theme song and the anthem for the Transformers fans right around the world. And the guy that created it is Stan Bush. I had a chat with him and we talked about how big the song became.
2: Oh, yeah, I know. It's huge. There's an emotional component to that movie. Optimus Prime almost as a father figure. It's like, And of course, when in the movie, when he dies, it's like, it was like so traumatic.
0: It never happened before in a cartoon.
2: Not since Bambi. And yeah. It was equally traumatic. but anyway, it was amazing movie, though. The cast and everything about it, you know, was really cool. And again, initially, the first few years of doing these sort of when the sort of popularity or the cult following or whatever it was became sort of more and more grew, I had to start learning more about the lore, you know. I didn't know who does what, and this guy is this guy, and you know what I mean. So I was, the fans were teaching me, you know, but I got to say, going to these Transformers conventions over the years, they're the most incredible people I've met. They're all, I mean, you just want to hug them, you know. They're just warm, awesome people. And they talk about these songs and about my music and things in such, it's very humbling, you know.
3: You wouldn't have had a clue that this was going to happen, that it was going to be such a big thing for you. And now you're going to every convention that there is for the Transformers, and probably Comic-Cons.
2: No, I had no idea. It's been incredible. What a ride, you know, to be associated with the brand, you know, all this time. And like I say, there've been different versions of the Touch and several uses in TV and movies and video games for those songs, the Touch and Dare and, other versions of this and that.
0: We're going to continue our chat a little bit later on in the show, and a very special announcement for Transformers fans, the 40th anniversary of the Transformers brand new soundtrack. That's coming up on the 80s at 8.
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6: 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And I think, that's me from a long time ago. Wow.
5: 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Roland Gift of the Fine Young Cannibals talks about recording at Prince's Studios. And we hear about the making of Madonna's True Blue. 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

0: Perfect Skin, Shane Bryan with you. You're on the 80s at 8. We were chatting before with Stan Bush. He was part of the soundtrack for Transformers, the movie from 1986. We'll continue our chat with him. We'll talk about the brand new reimagining of the original soundtrack. It's been rebuilt from the ground up and it is absolutely incredible.
1: Now, you've got, obviously, there's a new version of the soundtrack that is dropping on July 24. I've had the pleasure of listening to it. It's fantastic. It is the reformatted edition, and the songs have been re-recorded, reimagined, and there's every song's been rebuilt by this group called the Knights of Unicron to just sort of make it a little bit heavier, a little bit sharper. How did you feel going back in to do Touch?
2: Oh, well, it's pretty great. I mean, the new stuff sounds incredible, for one thing. You know, amazing album. And, those guys are incredible, talented, and it's got quite a lineup of great singers. And
1: Sebastian Bach from Skid Row.
2: I know.
1: I mean, come on, right?
2: I know, right? Yeah. So,
1: Did you go back into the studio to re-record it?
2: Yeah. So this is good stuff, exciting.
0: The whole thing redone, and, of course, it is out fairly soon, end of July. And if you just search for the Transformers, the movie soundtrack, it's a reformatted edition. It is fantastic. Now, a bit of big news. I was talking to one of my contacts in the movie industry, and they said, there is word going around that they are going to be re-releasing the Transformers, the movie, in the next couple of months for a brand new audience. I mean, you know, everyone who remembered it back in the 80s will get a chance to see it again and share it with their kids. The Transformers, the movie, the OG. And check out the soundtrack, the reformatted edition with Stan Bush and his brand new version of Touch. If you want to hear the whole interview with Stan Bush, just jump onto iHeart and search for Long Way to the Top. We're going to continue the 80s at 8 very shortly. Stick around.
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Well, that wraps up the 80s at 8 for tonight. Great chat there with Stan Bush. 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It's a fantastic chat. And he still is performing now, still is writing brand new material as well. Like they always say, you can't keep a good 80s artist down. Tomorrow night, we go back to 1988 for Chart Tuesday.

0: Underworld, was that our number one song for July 1988? We'll find out tomorrow night. All the charts, all the music right here on the 80s at 8. Thanks for keeping me company. See you tomorrow night.
1: One day to go until the grand reopening of the Criterium, the pub we've renovated with our good friends at Forex. 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

0: Bird, Dan and Duffy. 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

0: Wolf is your voice in the territory.
1: What was your reaction to that? The member for Arafura, Manuel Brown, had his license suspended last year for speeding, and the opposition leader didn't publicly disclose this.
2: I think worse, I suppose, at the end of the day, is the cover-up. Labor were pretty quick to yell and scream and try and crucify. I remember it was Josh. It's like the pot calling the kettle black, Katie.
1: I like Manuel. He's a nice man. And where it becomes an issue for me is not only that driver behaviour, but the cover-up. And then, has there been any use of the taxpayer-funded vehicle in appropriate way?
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1: 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Thanks, mate.
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0: 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It's what fishing is about in the NT. 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
1: Selena, would you support young people from the age of 16 using it?
2: 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Leah Fenocchiara and the CLP government need to explain how that would then be processed, or would there be a criteria, how that would be accessed, how it would be purchased. So I think there needs to be some more detail.
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1: What was your reaction to that the member for Arafura, Manuel Brown, had his licence suspended last year for speeding and the opposition leader didn't publicly disclose this?
2: I think worse, I suppose, at the end of the day is the cover-up. Labor were pretty quick to yell and scream and try and crucify. I remember it was Josh. It's like the pot calling the kettle black, Katie.
1: I like Manuel. He's a nice man. And where it becomes an issue for me is not only that driver behaviour, but the cover-up. And then, has there been any use of the taxpayer-funded vehicle in appropriate way?
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0: 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It's what fishing is about in the NT. 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
2: 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And we hear about the making of Madonna's True Blue. 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
1: One day to go until the grand reopening of the Criterium, the pub we've renovated with our good friends at Forex. 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
1: On Static Monsters, though, this is what I signed up to this year, and I got an email from them saying, hey, we would officially like to invite you to the world titles in Phoenix, Arizona.
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1: What was your reaction to that? The member for Arafura, Manuel Brown, had his license suspended last year for speeding, and the opposition leader didn't publicly disclose this.
2: I think worse, I suppose, at the end of the day, is the cover-up. Labor were pretty quick to yell and scream and try and crucify. 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It's like the pot calling the kettle black, Katie.
1: I like Manuel. He's a nice man. And where it becomes an issue for me is not only that driver behaviour, but the cover-up. And then, has there been any use of the taxpayer-funded vehicle in appropriate way?
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15: We're coming off that low tide of 2.3 metres. That was at 4 this morning. A high tide of 6.4 metres on the way, about 10.30 later on. A sunny day with light winds, tops of 32 degrees in the city. You're looking at 33 for Berry Springs, 31 for Katherine. At the moment in the city, 22. It's 18 in Berry Springs. Katherine on 16 degrees.
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15: A very good morning to you, early birds. Plenty to get through. It is the eve of State of Origin's decider. How do I feel as a Blues supporter? We'll find out fairly shortly. Rossi Johnson is racing this weekend. I'll give you an update on that. How is tourism going? It's actually a bit optimistic out there, but why? A little bit later on, things that make you go, Plus Two joins me on the show. In the studio, in fact, about the Thailand Grand Festival, which is up on Sunday week. That is just the start of it all. So let's get stuck in, shall we, about the State of Origin, which kicks off tomorrow. We'll do it after some Jesse J right here on the Early Birds. Yo, I'm Mix Brekkie.

Jesse J, price tag at 22 to 6. And State of Origin Eve, where are you going to be watching it tomorrow? That was the question posed to me by my partner, because she would like to catch up with me after she finishes work. I know, she has to work just beforehand. But it's the last night my nan's here, and I thought rather than head out that we would watch it in the comfort of our home before I take her to the airport. But lots of places are going to be putting it up on the big screens, and get out there because it is the absolute decider. Now, we know there is a strong support for the Maroons up here in the top end, but plenty of Blues supporters like myself. And I've got to say that you're probably in the same boat as me over here in... yeah, it'd be interesting to see what happens because the win that we had in the first one was a man short for the Maroons and then absolutely got walloped in the last 20 minutes or so. Was kind of already losing anyway in the second game, but it doesn't seem too confident in the Blues camp. There hasn't been too much news coming out of there. I know, I always love a good surprise, but we are going to Suncorp Stadium and Brisbane, very strong at home usually, and it's going to be an uphill battle, that is for absolute sure. But I am part of a tipping comp with my extended family and a few NRLNT peeps up here, and I got to say I'm about halfway through. I just cannot get a perfect round. But if you are in a tipping comp, make sure you get your tips in early today, because the round kicks off a little bit earlier, and then good luck to the Blues. That's all I'm going to say, because I think we're going to need a bit of luck if that's the case. Oh, man. And you know what? It's not the only sport that's going on. We need to throw support out for Rossy Johnson. He's heading off to Townsville this weekend. What will he be racing and what are you looking out for? That's up next after some Foreigner. It's Cold as Ice at 20 to 6. 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

0: 17 to 6, a song about being living down south, that's for sure. We're looking at some of the temperatures in single digits or even in the negatives. Back where my family live, it does get into the negatives. And, yeah, they wish they were up here, which is, funnily enough, one of the reasons that it looks like tourism up here is having a bit of a resurgence. But we'll get into that a little bit more later. Remember, you can reach out on Facebook and Instagram. If you've got something that's happening across the top end, something that should be on my radar, absolutely happy to take your messages. You can jump onto mix1049.com.au as well and into the Mix Brekkie mailbag, or give me a call during the show. That's not a problem as well. I'll try and take calls when I can. Sometimes I can't. Sometimes I'm running around and I can't pick up the phone, but, you know, we'll see what happens. And Rossi, I'm actually wearing one of his shirts at the moment. He is heading to Townsville this weekend and then Perth later on. I've got the details for you on how you can watch and support and catch him and what's going on up next.
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George Ezra, just before 6 o'clock on the early birds, and I'm excited. I'm still got that Hidden Valley fever of the V8s, and well, Gazanat's happening this last week, and what are we, Tuesday? Yeah, geez, I did. Time just keeps on ticking, doesn't it? Either way, it is race day again this weekend. It'll be at Townsville, actually. The Townsville 500 is going to be up and running. And our very own Rossy Johnson is heading over there in the 333, except this time he's jumping in the Aussie Car Series, which is the scaled-down replicas of popular cars, and he's racing in the Ford Mustang. You know, these things here, like, they might be a little bit smaller, but they still have, they're very zippy and apparently very hard to control. I do need to ask Rossi when we get a chance to chat next time. They're only about 500 kilo, 450, 500 kilo, and they've got 125 horsepower under the hood from a high revving motorcycle engine. It's an interesting combination of specs there to pull it all together. So he'll be racing with Corish Motorsports on this weekend. You can catch it on your KO and I think your Foxtels as well. I think there's some partial broadcasting on free to air. And that's for Townsville this weekend. And then at the end of the month, he's jumping back into the Super Utes, is what we know him as, for Perth. He's heading down to Perth with his team there. So, you know, as we know, when he was here at Hidden Valley, he was racing in the Super 2s. So he's got like three different disciplines running at the same time this year. Again, very curious. I'm going to try and get him on the horn at some stage. He's all focused on practicing and working with the team and everything. So if he has a bit of time, then I'd love to get him on the horn. He's not here. I think he's already over on the East Coast. It makes sense, right? So I will try and get a bit of a catch-up with him and get him on the early birds for sure. And best of luck to him this weekend. Keep your eye out for the 333 out on the track. Here's the Radiators coming home. It's about 7 to 6, I'll say, on your Tuesday morning. A very good morning to you, early birds.

0: Radiators on Mix 104.9, and I've got a bit of an interesting song for you up just after 6 o'clock. Just brighten the morning for you. So stick around. We've got Tani in the newsroom bringing you the latest across the territory up next.
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16: Good morning, Tani Maxwell with your local news update. Two youths have been arrested for allegedly stealing a car and crashing it into a tree in Catherine. A boy is accused of stealing a white Toyota Prado from a home on Mott Crescent on Friday afternoon, driving it through the home's metal gate. The alleged stolen car was then seen driving on the Victoria Highway, swerving towards a police car, before it attempted to overtake another car, losing control, crossing the road and crashing into a tree. Police arrested the boys, aged 12 and 14, with the 12-year-old taken to hospital. hospital with a broken leg. The 14-year-old alleged driver was charged with multiple driving offences. In other news, Northern Territory councils have welcomed the government's decision to abandon a proposed electricity pricing overhaul that could have increased some power bills by up to 120%. Instead, councils will move to a regulated tariff capped at 30% above previous commercial rates, although the local government association says the increase will still place pressure on council budgets. Legant President Peter Panqui says councils are still waiting for certainty about what the changes will mean in the long term.
4: We're still pretty worried because they haven't abandoned it. We really don't know because they haven't told us what the future might be, you know, really. So there's still probably increases to come, and we'll take that on, you know. We'll take that as happening. We don't know the true plan just yet. We've had minimal negotiations with them.
16: And pressure is mounting on Territory Labor MP Manuel Brown after he admitted to allowing two of his underage children to drive his car. The member for Arafura is already under scrutiny after a licence suspension for repeated speeding offences and another speeding incident earlier this year. And he's since confirmed he's also completing an online defensive driving course. Chief Minister Leah Finocchiaro says Mr. Brown should resign from his shadow ministry roles.
17: Really, Manuel Brown should be stepping down. That's what he should be doing from his portfolios, and ultimately his community would judge his actions at the next election. But this is one for the Labor team to sort out and for Selena to stand up.
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18: Hi there, I'm Matt McDonald. China's issued a warning to Australia after the historic defence alliance signed with Fiji. Beijing says it does not engage in geopolitical rivalry, but has warned Australia not to harm its interests in the Pacific. It comes as China launched a ballistic missile test in the Pacific, just hours after the deal with Fiji was signed. A Melbourne football player is being remembered as an exceptional young man after succumbing to severe head injury suffered in a local game on the weekend. 27-year-old Nathan Fitzgerald had his life support turned off yesterday following the horror incident on Saturday. And Donald Trump is defending asking FIFA to review the red card given to US striker Phelan Balogun. Football bosses overturned it after Trump's call, freeing him up to play in today's clash with Belgium. Trump says it was the right move.
19: We got to have our best players, and Belgium's got a great team, by the way. We got to have our best players, and they have to have their best. And if we win or we lose, it's fair.
18: Alex de Minaur admits his loss at Wimbledon is gut-wrenching. The Demon went down in straight sets to Italy's Flavia Cabolli in their round of 16 clash. The Blues and Maroons will go through their final paces today ahead of the State of Origin decider with their captain's runs at Suncorp Stadium. And Pies star Braden Maynard insists there was no malice in the big brawl in Saturday's clash with the Suns. Maynard avoided suspension for making contact with the umpire, copping a fine instead. That's the latest news and sport.
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20: Looking good across Darwin this morning with traffic moving nicely throughout the city and around Casuarina. Out towards the airport, it's drama-free as well. The Stuart Highway and Tiger Brand Drive are both flowing freely as well. Just allow a little extra time near Palmerston Regional Hospital where works continue on Linco Road. The census is coming this August. You'll get instructions soon on what to do in the census. 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That's the latest traffic on Mix 104.9.
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0: Your low tide of 2.3 metres was back at 4 this morning, off to a high tide of 6.4 metres at about 10:30 a.m. A sunny day with light winds ahead, much like yesterday, tops of 32 degrees in the city, 33 for Acacia Hills, 31 for Catherine. At the moment, it's 22 in the city, 17 in Acacia Hills, Catherine on just 16 degrees.
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0: Coming up for you, it was looking pretty bleak for our dry season tourist visitors, whether we were going to get enough people to support the economy. But it looks like we're getting a bit of a revive and looking towards the reasons why. So we'll get to that in just a moment. Before that, though, I want to perk your morning up just after 6 o'clock. How do you feel like a bit of Mozart if he was zhuzhed up with a bit of Brazilian zhuzh? That's right. I just came across this. Like, the video only has less than 2,000 views, but it's catchy as, and I just wanted to play it for you. I know, random stuff on the early birds, but that's what it's all about. So let's do it after Matchbox 20. They're having a long day here on Mix 104.9. It's sitting by.

20 on the Early Birds with Friendly Neighbourhood Radio Dan doing random stuff, finding random things because I just delve all over the place with this sort of stuff. And this is today's no different, I tell you. Basically just doing a bit of a scroll and things pop up. Well, you know, just doing the good old, it's not even doom scrolling. It's pretty nifty scrolling. Anyways, this guy, I came across it. He's a composer. He brings a group of friends together and they do these sort of, they have this series, you know, what if this composer was born in Brazil? And I tried finding the name of his band and I just can't find anything. Like, there was just nothing. So the guy's name, this is as good as I can do, Amitai Kurtz. He's an Israeli pianist, but he lives in Brazil and he gets his Brazilian friends across. And this one really struck me. What if Mozart was born in Brazil? Come on, you can't tell me that your shoulders aren't shaking when they break into it. Pretty nifty stuff. Look, if you want me to share it on Instagram and Facebook, then just reach out to me. Jump on in and send me an inbox and I'll put it up there and you can go and enjoy the whole series for yourself. But just thought I'd throw that out there. Just have a feel good at 6 o'clock. I had tacos for breakfast. Kind of want to do that. That's wrong country, Dan. Either way, you're on the Early Birds. Here's some Elton John for you. It's Healing Hands at 11 past 6. Coming up next, why are we seeing a bit of a resurgence in our tourism? Who can we blame or thank, as we should say, up next here on Mix.

0: Mix 104.9, thanks to Harvey Norman Darwin on the Stuart Highway in Berrima. It is the Early Birds with your friendly neighbourhood radio, Dan. Elton John's Healing Hands. And boy, did our tourism need some healing hands with the way the year started. It was not fantastic. An extended wet season and extreme floods followed by a war kicking off in the Middle East and blocking off the Strait of Hormuz, pushing petrol prices up across Australia. Did not put confidence into anybody as we were heading into dry season around April. Well, looks like it's bouncing back. How good is that? Now, the main few things that have been cited as helping it out. One of them is the temperatures down south. I know my nan talks a lot about it. She's about to head back home and she's been keeping an eye on the temperatures and she's like, oh, I don't want to go back. It's like -2, -5. In the town that we grew up in, Lithgow. And, yeah, she's not looking forward to that. And apparently they just push people out. They're like, oh, do we stay here in the cold or do we go up somewhere where it's lovely? Not to mention there's lots of things going on. That's the other thing that's been cited is, major events that are happening as well as a bit of coverage on TV and just various different things. I mean, look at the last couple of weekends, how jam-packed full of stuff there are. Like, if you come up here, if you are a tourist, you're coming up here to stay for the week and heading towards the weekend, you are spoilt for choice on a bunch of things that you can go along and do. It's worth hiring a car that you can just go around and get everywhere because everywhere has something going on, right? Not to mention the Lego Masters were up here with the worlds, the worldy thing. Lots of stuff going on for Territory Day, major events, the supercars, and a whole bunch more. And not to mention the stuff that's still lined up. So it's convincing a lot of people to come up here, which is one of the things I keep telling my southerner friends about Darwin, is that there's just, you don't really know until you come up here and spend a good chunk of time. Like, you could visit a week, but you might, depending on the week, you know, you could see the absolute jam-packed goodness of the top end, or it might just be a slight lull. But I tell you what, things have done pretty well. Even air passenger rates have risen, which is strange because we keep on hearing about flights being cancelled or routes being cancelled. But apparently we're getting more passengers through the airport than, well, they've risen. I don't know if it's been ever before, but they're definitely on the up. So that's a great thing. Well done, top end. You're really putting it on for everybody. And the word's getting around. Let's see it continue.
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0: Mix 104.9 at 25 past 6, and a big welcome to those hockey players that are up here from the under-18s comp that is going on and about. Been here since the 3rd of July and going right through until the 11th as well. The Territory Stingers on home soil and taking on those under-18s from Hockey Australia across the country. As we know, we've been trying to get into Hockey Australia for quite a bit. Hockey 1, I should say, the Hockey 1 competition. But no, we've been spruiking our wares over in Malaysia for the Malaysian league there. But, you know, a bit of a chance for Southerners to come up here and enjoy the warmer climates to go out and play some hockey in. So very welcome, very big welcome to all of you who are visiting. And you're one of the reasons that tourism has helped as well. Coming up for you, though, we got some news, some weather, and then after that, things that make you go, and we got tickets to go to the Darwin Festival. That's all that coming up next after your news and weather.
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3: 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So all of that is going to be properly looked at, and I'll have an answer on that definitely before the end of the year. But I think it's safe to say if it keeps tracking as well as it has, it will absolutely be a leader.
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15: Good morning, Tani Maxwell with your local news update. A man has been arrested after a teenage girl's body was found in a home in a remote community off the Territory Coast. Police responded to a report of a 17-year-old girl unconscious at a home in Galawinku on Elko Island in East Arnhem Land on Monday morning. Local police and staff from the local health clinic attended the scene and the teenage girl was declared dead. A 34-year-old man has since been arrested with detectives from the Serious Crime Section continuing to investigate the circumstances surrounding her death. In other news, Territory Councils are warning local services could still come under pressure despite the government winding back planned electricity price increases. The NT government has replaced its proposed cost-reflective pricing model with a regulated tariff capped at 30% above previous commercial rates. After concerns, some councils faced bill increases of up to 120%. Local Government Association of the NT President Peter Panquis says without additional funding, some councils may have no choice but to reduce services.
16: If they don't have the money, they're going to have to cut services. And, you know, a lot of our communities out there, they're running, they're not just doing roads, rates and rubbish that everybody thinks council does. You know, some of them are running childcare centres, they're running aged care centres in their communities. Some communities, smaller ones, you know, even running feeding children in the morning at school as part of the program, working with education on things like that. So sometimes, you know, those things may need to be cut.
15: And a Territory basketball trailblazer has been named one of three finalists for the prestigious NAIDOC Person of the Year Award. Former NBL player Timmy Duggan, OAM, founded Hoops for Health Australia, using sport to improve health, well-being and leadership outcomes for thousands of young people across the country. He says the nomination is recognition of the impact the organisation and its work have made in communities.
17: You know, just that recognition of to be nominated with the other nominees, you know, they're phenomenal achievements and people as well, obviously being nominated. You know, that's just some good little recognition, you know, and I take it on.
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18: Hi there, I'm Matt McDonald. New Zealand and Japan have joined criticism of China's ballistic missile test in the Pacific. The test came just hours after the signing of a new defence alliance between Australia and Fiji. Meantime, the PM is now turning his attention to the Solomon Islands as he continues his week of Pacific diplomacy. A footballer who suffered tragic head injuries during a local game in Melbourne has died in hospital. 27-year-old teacher Nathan Fitzgerald is being remembered as an exceptional man who brought warmth and kindness to every part of his life. Ukraine President Volodymyr Zelensky is calling on NATO to take strong decisions at this week's summit in Turkey after a massive Russian missile strike on Kyiv. 68 missiles and more than 350 drones were fired yesterday, killing at least 23 people. And drama surrounding Prince Harry's visit to the UK. It had been reported he'd accepted an invitation to stay at Buckingham Palace, but the palace is denying that because he apparently took too long to confirm. Alex Di Meno's run at Wimbledon has come to an end, beaten in straight sets by Italy's Flavio Cavoli. Maroons hooker Harry Grant insists there's no complacency going into tomorrow night's Origin decider. Queensland will go into the clash as favourites after their dominant performance in Game 2. And the AFL Umpires Association is calling for players to be suspended if they make contact with an official, hitting out at the league's handling of the Suns' Pies melee, with players escaping with fines. That's the latest in news and sport.
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19: Looking good across Darwin this morning with traffic moving well into and out of the city. Tiger Brennan Drive and the Stuart Highway are relatively drama-free at this stage. There are some works kicking about, though, at Trow Road and Perra Drive intersection and also along Tiger Brennan Drive near Wishart Road. 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That's the latest traffic on Mix 104.9.
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0: Your low tide of 2.4 metres was here at 4 this morning. A high tide of 6.4 metres at about 10.30 this morning as well. A sunny day with light winds, tops at 32 degrees in the city today, 33 for Virginia, 31 for Catherine. But right now in the city it's 21 degrees in Virginia, 17, 16 for Catherine.
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0: Mix 104.9, we got two coming in from the NT Thai Association to chat about what's happening at this year's Thai Grand Festival and why it is such a big year. And also, we have things that make you go, which is going to get you tickets to go, a double pass, in fact, to go to the Darwin Railway Club for a punk rock night. Two great big bands coming up here for the Darwin Festival. But maybe you just want to get your on. And that's up next after some Ace of Base. It's 24 to 7 on the Early Birds.

0: Thanks to Harvey Norman Darwin on the Stuart Highway in Berrima. Ace of Base on the Early Birds. And I'm just curious, what's something that makes you go?
1: Things that make you go.
0: Stuff that just feels right. Yesterday, talking about opening up the ice cream for the first time. And you know when it's nice and soft and you can get that first scoop out beautifully? After that, it seems to go rock hard. You have to dig in and use your real muscles in it. Can't do it after arm day. Yeah, but when it's nice and soft. We also have some other suggestions from you.
2: When I cut in the paint and it's all beautiful and smooth and you've done the ceiling, you walk back into the room, you can smell the paint and it's all perfect, that makes me go,
3: When you cut, you know, you give it a clean and finish up with a chamois.
0: Mate, I'm going to go one more. You know when you get new windscreen wipers or you've just washed it and you do the swish? And there's, like, no streaks. It's, like, full clean, like a squeegee. Oh.
3: Oh, yeah.
0: Yep, that's right. Things that make you go, I got another one for you. This actually just happened. I changed the toilet roll over. I know, shock horror. I do it all the time. A lot of blokes don't around here, but I do. But you know when there's the gluey bit to stop it from unraveling before you need to use it? But when you get that off in one thing and it doesn't rip through all the other toilet paper. When it's just ready to go. Love that. But do you have something that makes you go, It's up to you on if you want to get the tickets to Darwin Festival, but Darwin Festival absolutely happening just around the corner. I've got two tickets to go to the Darwin Railway Club where you get to see aria charting punk rock band called Tang. Press Club, they're coming. Tang is the supporting group, which is a trio, a female rock trio as well from here in the territory, and they're doing pretty well, moving up the charts as well. So you get both those bands for one hit. Just give me a call, 8941 1049. Things that make you go,

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1: Things that make you go.
0: Mm-mm. And we got Kirk through on 8941-1049. Kirk, how was your morning going? It's pretty early.
2: It is early, mate, but it's off to a good start.
0: Oh, I reckon so, mate. Things that make you go, mm-mm, what do you got for us?
2: Oh, many, but the one that comes to mind is the fruit smoothie. I love sticking it. Whole bunch of fruit in the blender and a little bit of yogurt and a few other bits and pieces, giving it a blast, and the moment you stick the straw in the top of that baby,
0: What's your favourite fruits? What comes to mind? You got a combo?
2: Yeah, I do, mate. I love a raspberry and a blueberry with a few other bits and pieces in as a backup plan, but they're the two main ingredients.
0: It's kind of like ice cream, but on the go, right? Because it sounds like you start work early. You and I are both up early here, obviously. And you can just do it in the morning or do it in the afternoon before you're there, and you can grab it on the way, yeah?
2: It's a meal on the move, mate, for sure.
0: A meal on the move. Well, I'll tell you what. You want to move on over to the rails and check out this rock, punk rock sort of duo that's going on?
2: That'd be wonderful.
0: Mate, consider it done. You stay right there. I'm going to get some details there from you, Kirk. But, yeah, go and check it out. It's at the Darwin Railway Club on the 7th of August. It's a Friday. But you could also go and check out all of the other great events and shows and everything at darwinfestival.org.au. Go get your tickets. All the really popular stuff, it sells out before the end of July. So go on there right now and get it. But we'll be doing things that make you go, mm-mm, up tomorrow as well. But up next, two. About the Thai Grand Festival. She's the acting president of the NT Thai Association, and they have a great lineup ready for you next weekend.
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0: me.
1: Hey, early birds, it's your friendly neighbourhood radio. Dan, I have fantastic news that just around the corner is the Thai Grand Festival. We love it. It transforms the top end, and you smell the great smells right across the CBD. We welcome to the acting president of the Thai Association. Good, great news. Now, this had to be delayed. We were going to do it earlier in the year, but we've pushed it back a little bit, and probably a good idea.
2: Yes, I think so. This year, rain has been a main concern. We can't even set up in the mid of April. During that season there, you know, we concern about our volunteer, their safety, the audience as well. No one wants to get out when lots of rain and muddy areas. So the committee made the decision. They said, you know, let defer it for until the dry season.
1: Well, what's the new date?
2: Oh, first time for us in the 18th of July. Which is, if we never ever do...
1: Who knows? You might love it. It might stay there in mid-July for the rest of the time.
2: Well, we have a lot of people tell that to us as well, but we have not made that decision yet. So this is up to the committee at the end of the day.
1: Well, you had a little extra time. We know it's going to be great food on site, but also some great activities. What are some highlights that you can think of?
2: Well, this is a 10 years anniversary for us.
1: Oh, so it
2: is
1: good.
2: This is, reflecting from 2016 when we host at the amphitheater with a couple thousand people. So now we're one of the major events
1: in town. Yeah, it's one we look forward to.
2: Yes, and sure, the performers, we promote a lot of local talent, as well as we bring the national from Brisbane and also from Melbourne to keep everyone entertained.
1: So one of the things that I need to be reminded of is how to make a good pawpaw salad. It's one of the things that you guys put up and have for people trying as well. Yes. Chili eating contest, is that back?
2: Yes, chili eating contest is very popular. So we have many more number coming up and up as well, and definitely a prize to the winner is a good prize too.
1: Yeah, or is it?
2: Yes.
1: You're not going to tell us what it is?
2: Well, we get some cash ready.
1: Oh, nice. All right, fantastic.
2: You can go and buy milk and chocolate afterward.
1: Now, of course, the Muay Thai championships on that night. It's one of the major fight nights that are there, and it's hosted by you guys.
2: Yes, co-host with a man who's academies, training academies with NT Thai Association. So this is out 10 years as well, so it would be a good fight card to line up. So Corey had doing a really fantastic job, and give him another 2 months to extend his, you know, in April. So hopefully a good fight card is on the line.
1: It should be a fantastic night, the 18th of July. Just a free event, you just turn up, there's no tickets?
2: Yeah, just free event. Definitely, you know, everyone also not just free event as well. It is a family friendly. During the days, the event focus on the family friendly. Lots of playground for children this year to add to it. Especially this year, we're doing the how to make a sticky rice.
1: Oh, new.
2: Yes.
1: Okay.
2: So this is a workshop.
1: And
2: if
1: this
2: you're
1: is
2: interested.
1: All. And this is all happening up at the Civic Garden. Up
2: Civic
1: the top
2: Park.
1: There. Civic
2: yes.
1: Park near
2: yes.
1: the near Browns Mart. There, 18th of July. We could jump onto the NT Thai Association Facebook page for more information.
2: Yes, please.
1: All right. Yes. Thank you very much to the acting president of the NT Thai Association. Don't worry. Right here on Mix 104.9, between me, Luke and Sarah, we're going to have interviews with people that are going to be involved over the next week or so, and we're going to be broadcasting live from the Thailand Grand Festival as well.
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17: Good morning, Tani Maxwell with your local news update. The search is continuing for escaped prisoner Isaac Thompson as NT police enter a second day trying to locate him. The 26-year-old allegedly fled custody on Sunday night while being escorted into Royal Darwin Hospital and was handcuffed, wearing only shorts and socks at the time. Police say Thompson is a known associate of the Mongols outlaw motorcycle gang and are urging him to hand himself in as investigations into his whereabouts continue. He's the third man with alleged links to the Mongols to escape custody in the NT in the last 4 weeks. In other news, the future of Territory Labor MP Manuel Brown remains under the spotlight following his admission that two of his underage children drove his car. The member for Arafura has also faced criticism over repeated speeding offences, including a three-month licence suspension last year and another speeding incident in February. Chief Minister Leah Fenocchiaro says the matter should be referred to Parliament's Privileges Committee.
18: There's always the opportunity for the Assembly to refer members to the Privileges Committee. Any member of the Parliament can do that. I think we need to see what happens over the next 24 hours. Obviously, Labor are in crisis talks, but this is a mess of their own making.
17: And an Indigenous-led program transforming the lives of at-risk young people has been recognised on the national stage. Hoops for Health Australia founder Timmy Duggan, OAM, has been named a finalist for NAIDOC Person of the Year after more than 30 years of using basketball to empower communities across the NT. He says he's excited to join fellow finalists at the award awards and celebrate the occasion.
19: The finalists get a chance to go to the awards in Alice Springs, so that'll be in August. You know, looking forward to just hearing the great success stories of other Aboriginal and Torres Strait Islander people. Get a chance to just listen, you know, and celebrate this 50 years of deadliness.
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20: Hi there, I'm Matt McDonald. Security experts say China's ballistic missile test in the Pacific is clearly a message to Australia and our neighbours. The test came just hours after Australia and Fiji signed a new defence alliance. Dr. Connor Graham's told Nine it's more than just a coincidence.
21: This one to come just a couple of hours after we signed these treaties, it sends a clear message. It's a military flex from China right after Australia's diplomatic flex.
20: A Melbourne footballer and teacher is being remembered as an exceptional man after succumbing to head injuries suffered in a local game. 27-year-old Nathan Fitzgerald passed away in hospital last night, just days after suffering three head knocks. And Donald Trump has confirmed he personally asked FIFA to overturn the red card given to US striker Phelan Balogun. Trump says the red card was unfair.
22: It's one thing to penalise somebody for the game, but how do you penalise them for a game that hasn't been played yet? It's very unfair. You can't do that. So, yes, I asked for a review by FIFA.
20: Spain has advanced to the World Cup quarterfinals with a 1-0 win over Portugal.
23: Spain are through. The derby in Dallas with this Iberian flavour has gone the way of the bigger nation.
20: That's the call on SBS. Scores were locked at nil-all for most of the game before Spain finally broke the deadlock in the first minute of stoppage time. And Alex de Minaur is out of Wimbledon, beaten in the round of 16 in straight sets by Italy's Flavio Cavoli. That's the latest news and sport.
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9: No major issues across Darwin this morning with Tiger Brennan Drive, Vandalin Drive and the Stuart Highway all moving well. Around Palmerston, Temple Terrace and University Avenue is looking pretty good too. Just allow a little extra time when you're heading through Linco Road near the Palmerston Regional Hospital with works underway. Nominations are now open for the 2027 Australian of the Year Awards. Who inspires you? Nominate now at australianoftheyear.org.au. That's the latest traffic on Mix 104.9.
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24: Checking those Tuesday tides, we've got a high tide of 6.36 metres at 10:25 a.m. Then we'll have a low tide of 2.4 metres at 5:10 p.m. The weather forecast for today is sunny with light winds, tops of 32 in the city, tops of 33 in the rural area and tops of 31 in Katherine. But the temps across the top end right now, currently in Darwin, it's 20 degrees. In the rural area, it's 16 and in Katherine, it's a fresh 15.
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24: Anything can and does happen. It's Trivia Tuesday, which is very, very exciting. You're hosting at the Midway in Berrimah tonight.
26: Sure am. $50 voucher up for grabs.
24: That is right. We also have some Irish festival tickets to give away. We're going to do that very shortly.
26: Super popular.
24: But before then, a little bit of news flash. 7 a.m. right after some Poison. Nothing but a good time. Perfect song for a start to your Tuesday.
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0: You're on the early birds. That was Poison. You're with Dan and Duffy doing it for Harvey Norman this Tuesday morning.
1: News flash.
2: It's about scams.
0: It's about scams. I've been scammed.
2: Oh. Well, it's surely very interesting. Been scammed. Well, especially now that it's tax time, you're going to get a lot of those phone calls from robots saying, hey, we're from the Australian Tax Office. And da, da, da, da. Oh. Yeah, I know. Keep your eye for that one. If that ever happens, don't give them your details. Don't wait on the line. You can go to the ATO yourself manually. But my thing is the newsflash isn't about that. What age do you think most people are getting scammed?
0: Oh, it's got to be our poor elderly. I feel like they're the ones getting scammed the most, isn't it?
2: Just like technology moving too fast.
0: Yeah, right? And not understanding it enough and getting done.
2: Incorrect.
0: Oh, what?
2: It is younger Australians just leaving school between the ages of 18 and 24 that are more likely to be victims in the past year than any other age.
0: Well, that kind of checks out for me because in the past year, that's why, I mean, I haven't just left school anymore, but I got scammed in the past year.
2: What happened?
0: Well, I was shopping online and an amazing sale popped up through my social media. Mm. And I said, I love this brand.
2: Yeah.
0: Look at these sales. I'm getting a tea towel for $1. I'm getting a bathrobe for like 10 bucks. This is insane. I'm spending $200. So I got so many home items for $200.
2: You just went ham.
0: I went ham. I was so excited. I told everyone in my life that this is an amazing sale. You all need to get on it. Nearly every one of them told me, it kind of sounds like a scam. And do you know what my response was?
2: Nah, you're missing out.
0: That's exactly what I said. I said, no. It does sound like a scam, but I can't believe these deals are so good.
2: Wow.
0: But I was on the website. It looked exactly the same, mm-hmm. everything else. And it wasn't until one friend said, let's look at your bank statement together.
2: Oh.
0: And I looked at the bank statement and it was all these like Chinese letters. I don't even know if it's Chinese. It looked like hieroglyphics, to be fair.
2: Mm.
0: And I just went, oh, no. Oh, no, no, no, no, no, no, no, no.
2: Did you get your money back? Did you stop it? What happened?
0: I don't think I did. I know. So then I changed my bank card number and did like a whole lot of stuff.
2: I know. That's probably the worst part.
0: But yeah, so there was like $200 down the drain because I thought I was getting, well, did I really need $200 worth of new phone wares? Probably not. But I got scammed.
2: Did you need 200 towels at
0: $1? I got scammed online at a shop. What's the, like, why are these youths getting scammed?
2: Pretty much the same thing. And the same thing that what you did where you're telling all of your friends, hey, this is such a good deal, get onto it. It's
0: true.
2: A quick thing. Then all of a sudden it's social proof.
0: It's like word of mouth.
2: Yeah. So it hasn't even come from the scammers now. You've sent your friends into the belly of the beast to lose all their money.
0: That's the most gullible I've been in a really long time, I'll be honest. Everyone telling me, no, it sounds like a scam. And I'm like, no, you don't understand.
2: So it's not, my point is it's not just our elderly. It's that everybody can get scammed for various different ways and they are more intricate than ever before.
0: It's like a horrible virus.
2: Yeah. Just try and stay safe. Don't click links. And if it's too good to be true, like $1 tea towels, it probably is, Duffy.
0: Absolutely. A bit of NT Irish Festival up after some The Newlywed, Taylor Swift.

0: 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Thanks to Harvey Norman Darwin in Berrima. But I'll tell you what, let's give away some popular tickets to the Irish Festival. Top of the morning to you.
1: It's pretty catchy, but why is it kind of annoying me? Because it's like not in an Irish accent.
0: It's irony. It's irony.
1: Irishny.
0: Irish irony.
1: Irishny.
0: Top of the morning.
1: Top of the morning indeed. All we need you to do is give us a buzz on 8941 1049 and tell us what makes your morning.
0: Could be today, could be tomorrow.
1: It could be. What is the best thing that happens to you in the morning? Give us a buzz, 8941 1049, and we'll give you two tickets.
0: I mean, we should make it harder. These tickets are really popular.
1: They are really popular to the NT Irish Festival. It is on this weekend. It's massive.
0: At the ski club, and always sells out, so you want to make sure that you give us a call right now. 8941 1049.
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0: Crowded House. You're on the Early Birds with Dan and Duffy. We're doing it for Harvey Norman this morning, but right now we're doing this. Top of the morning to you.
1: That's right, we're finding out what makes your morning sing. Top of the morning to you. Even though the Irish don't say it, we're doing it anyway.
0: We are doing it anyway. We've got a double pass to the NT Irish Festival. You can buy your tickets now if you want at moshtix.com.au. But on 8941 1049, we've got Lloyd on the line. Hey, Lloyd, how are you going?
2: Hey, good morning to yous.
1: Oh, no, top of the morning
2: yeah.
1: to yous.
2: That's, top that's... of the morning to yous. Yes, I'm out on the croc bus starting my pickups.
0: Oh,
2: but
0: nice.
2: the best thing about my morning is seeing my dog Dalkin come out and greet me every morning. He jumps out the back seat of me Ford because I let him sleep in there, and he always wants a hug. So yeah, a good hug from the dog every morning. I love it.
0: Oh, I love that, Lloyd. That is the perfect start to your morning, isn't it?
2: It is. Well, and then let the chickens out and then maybe check the snake, see if he's all right. No, he's killed in a ball.
1: All I can say, Lloyd, is that, you know which one loves you more because you let your dog sleep in the Ford, but if you made your missus sleep in the Ford, only one of them would be happy for you in the morning.
2: I don't know. There's lots of room in there. You can spread out.
0: Uh-oh, Ralph.
1: Well, I'll tell you what. Let's send you off to the Irish Festival, mate. You're going to have an absolute lovely time over there at the ski club. It is a brilliant
2: All right, I hope my mate Stretch is listening because you're my buddy. You'll be with me, mate.
0: Hey. There you go, Stretch. Well, you can get involved with Stretch and the Irish dancing. It is performed by local talent as well as a massive music lineup. Of course, food as well. You're going to enjoy it.
1: Make sure you go get your tickets before they run out. It is this weekend and it is very popular.
0: It is. From moshtix.com.au, you're on the Early Birds with Dan and Duffy. Music.
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14: Hey there, Tani Maxwell with your local news update. Three people have been arrested for allegedly selling drugs through the back of a fence of a Catherine home. During a combined operation over the weekend, police allegedly watched drug transactions taking place from the rear fence of a home on Gregory Court. Officers later found several people who'd allegedly bought drugs from the home, including a quantity of cannabis allegedly located on a 15-year-old boy. Police executed a search warrant at the residence and arrested three alleged offenders and seized more than $4,000 in cash and other items consistent with drug supply. The trio, aged 21, 40 and 46, are now facing multiple charges, including possessing a dangerous drug of a trafficable quantity. In other news, the NT government has softened its proposed electricity pricing changes for councils following widespread concern from local governments. While councils will now face a regulated tariff capped at 30% above previous commercial rates instead of increases of up to 120%, the Local Government Association says the changes will still have a significant financial impact. Legant President Peter Penquey says the government needs to be upfront with councils about what the new pricing will mean.
15: We really need to know what is the future of this and where it's going to be going and what are those future increases will be. Can't just keep increasing. There has to be some sort of level that they need to get to. You know, we understand that there needs to be electricity pricing and there needs to be thing, but it needs to be negotiated and spoken to with local councils.
14: And the NT's first police public safety officers have been busy out on the streets since their graduation. The new recruits have been deployed across Operation Ventura, high visibility patrols, joint agency operations and major community events as they support frontline policing across the top end. Chief Minister Leah Fnocchiaro says the officers have made an immediate impact.
16: We've had 31 people placed in protective custody over that first week. 9 people have been arrested by PPSOs for disorderly behaviour and even outstanding warrants. They've engaged with over 1,000 people during point of sale interventions in, you know, Catherine and Alice Springs and issued 60 banned drinker orders.
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17: Hi there, I'm Matt McDonald. The opposition is backing the government's calls for a please explain from China after it tested a long-range missile in the Pacific. The test happened just hours after Australia signed a new defence alliance with Fiji. Shadow Defence Minister James Patterson has told Nine China should outline its reasons for the test.
18: We were given incredibly minimal notice of this exercise, just 2 hours. That's slightly better than the Tasman Sea exercises in February last year where no notice at all was given. But I think China must understand Australia perspective that this is unwelcome.
17: Economists warn the federal government's 5% deposit scheme has been pushing up house prices. According to The Guardian, there's been an influx of high-income earners accessing the scheme since the income cap was scrapped. Melbourne football player Nathan Fitzgerald's being remembered as an exceptional young man after succumbing to severe head injuries suffered in a local game on the weekend. And the Royal Commission into Anti-Semitism will continue grilling social media giants with TikTok and YouTube to give evidence today. The World Cup career of Cristiano Ronaldo is over after Portugal were knocked out of the tournament. Spain winning this morning 1-0 to advance to the quarters. Alex de Minaur admits his loss at Wimbledon is gut-wrenching. The Demon going down in straight sets to Italy's Flavio Cavoli. And the Maroons and Blues will have their captain's run at Suncorp Stadium today ahead of tomorrow night's Origin decider. Ethan Strange will take his place in the Blues squad after passing a fitness test on his ankle. That's the latest news and sport.
3: 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Beep, beep, beep, beep, yeah.
19: A cruisy run across Darwin this morning. No major dramas to report at this stage. If you're heading along Tiger Brennan Drive or the Stuart Highway, they're moving nicely to Palmerston or the northern suburbs. See, it's looking pretty straightforward through there as well. Just take care around Tiger Brennan Drive at Wishart Road, where ongoing roadworks are underway. 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
0: Checking your tides first. We've got a high tide of 6.36 metres at 10:25 a.m. And then we'll have our low tide at 5:10 p.m. of 2.41 metres. And the weather forecast for today is sunny with light winds. Tops of 32 in the city, tops of 33 in the rural area, tops of 31 in Katherine. And the temps across the top end right now, currently in Darwin, it's 20 in the rural area, it's 16. In Katherine, it is 15. And let's find out if Luke, our roadrunner, has cleared his throat this morning.
1: 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You just have a moment, don't you, Luke? Just a moment to yourself and just don't let it go, do they?
20: I get like 30 seconds each day. You get a whole show.
0: Did you clear your
20: throat? You have to ruin it.
1: Mate, where are you? Why are you there? What you got?
20: Well, today I am over right on the Esplanade, right in front of the Hilton Garden Inn. Sarah is giving away seats at our high tea hosted by her and Wolfie. So make sure you're listening to her past 2 o'clock. But you want to come on by this morning for all your morning freebies, like your morning Paul's Iced Coffee, made for locals by locals. We've also got the best bottled water in the territory, Territory Spring Water. They're rehydrating the territory. Whole Life Pharmacy located over in the Nightcliff Shopping Centre. If you want to get your protein hit, I've got a couple of protein shakes in chocolate and vanilla, thanks to the guys over there in Nightcliff. And Fresh Batch Cafe, located on the woolly side of Coolalinga. I've got a whole bunch of $20 vouchers if you want to spoil yourself to breakfast or lunch down there. And plenty more down here on the Esplanade, right in front of Hilton Garden Inn.
0: Ah, that is exciting, Lukey. Thank you for that. To know that the Hilton Garden Inn are doing a bottomless high tea with bubbles, that is right. And Sarah and Wolfie are hosting. You'd want to go along.
1: I spent 4 hours there on Sunday with Nan and Cass doing a high tea.
0: Oh, my gosh.
1: It is a massive tower of delectable food.
0: Did you have the Katie Wolf and Sarah Pasolik hosting your table?
1: No.
0: No, you didn't. Well, that's what you can look forward to, early birds. Tune in to Sarah's show a little bit later on to check out how you get your hands on those ones. But thanks, Luke.
1: He's gone. He's gone. He's like, I'm done.
0: His throat got all phlegmy again. He had to go.
1: We're going to welcome in a guy with sultry tones. He's the CEO of the AANT Centre, John Glenn. He joins us for what's going on up next. There's something.

0: Good morning, early birds. It's Dan Duffy with a guest from the AANT Centre, incoming, incumbent, new, I don't know, whatever, CEO of the...
1: Incoming's fine.
0: Incoming, the CEO incoming. Of the AANT Centre, John Glenn. How are you, mate?
1: I'm good, mate. It's good to be here again.
2: John, we are very excited to have you in the studio with us. Might I say, you're looking gorgeous. What have you got on today?
1: We're doing staff photos today. And I was going to get a haircut and then I went, okay, I can't be bothered. And then I got in here and you told me I'm going to be on video.
0: Yeah. We got him on school photo day.
1: Yeah, great. It is school photo. And you know why we're taking photos? It's so the staff know who I am. So that's a nice thing.
0: Going up on the wall. Well, I'll tell you what, because it is school photos, let's talk about the Australian Youth Orchestra.
1: Yeah, so Australian Youth Orchestra are coming to the centre on the 17th of July in the Playhouse. It's the first time they've been here in 30 years. And they are
0: what?
1: And they're the best of the best young emerging classical musicians in the country. They're going to be conducted by Dutch conductor Anthony Hermes, and featuring AYO alumni Charlotte Miles as a soloist on cello. They're doing a beautiful program, Shostakovich's Cello Concerto No. 1, a beautiful sweeping Beethoven's Eroica Symphony and Brett Dean's Powerful Testament.
2: Do they need a singer?
1: I can ask. Well, are you volunteering?
2: Yeah.
0: Don't they call him a vocalist in an orchestra? You can see Duffy is overqualified.
1: Yeah, let's just see, shall we?
2: I really like singing on air and I get in trouble for it all the time, so I won't do that.
0: I tell you one thing you do love, though, is a good medium.
2: I do love a good medium.
1: Yeah. We have a medium for you.
2: Peter
1: Williams is coming. It's on the same night, but in the studio, Peter Williams is coming. He's very, very popular. He does, help people talk to people from beyond.
0: Other side.
1: Yeah, he works very closely with the souls that have passed away to deliver messages to members of the audience and some small educational anecdotes, I'm told, to ensure everyone can walk away feeling positive and uplifted.
2: Well, that's what you need when you talk to the dead, because it doesn't always end like that, but I have heard that he is amazing to ensure that when you leave that room, you are feeling fantastic with the information received.
1: I'm going with something more specific. I'm going to see if I can ask Dad where he left the password to the bank account.
2: Oh, that's a good one.
1: It's a bit rough, I think.
2: That is a bit rough.
0: He'd have to whisper it to you anyway, otherwise everyone's going to know the password.
1: Yeah,
0: that's not so secure.
1: I didn't think about that.
2: Peter might not even tell you. He'll just take it for himself.
0: Oh, two flaws in your pro.
1: That would be pretty mean.
2: Yeah.
0: Hey, I'll tell you what, though. One thing, Duffy didn't get to meet you last week, whereas I did, and you mentioned that early in the days you used to play trombone.
1: I did. That was my first career playing trombone in Adelaide. I did it for about 8 years.
0: Gee, that career.
1: I used to play in bands, jazz bands, rock bands.
0: Ska bands?
1: I played in a ska band. Good memory, Dan.
0: Straight up Cat Empire stuff, I reckon.
2: Ska band, all I think of is...
1: No, that's not ska. Scar was an evolution of reggae in England.
0: Yes, it was.
2: Yeah. Can you give me a little hum of what it sounds like?
1: Nah, it's probably a bit early in my relationship with you at the moment.
0: But if you
1: think of bands like The Specials and those sorts of bands, they were very, very popular
0: What was your band name?
1: My band was called Just Kidding.
2: That's good.
1: We were reasonably popular in Adelaide. No one else knew us in the rest of the country, but we did end up being on quite a few international ska records across the globe.
2: Are you bringing ska to Darwin?
1: I can try.
2: Yes!
0: Darwin Festival around the corner.
1: Yeah.
0: Well, thank you very much, John Glenn. Go to get your tickets at yourcentre.com.au. You nearly forgot we were talking about shows for a second there. But we have tickets to something. What are we sending people to?
1: We've got a double pass for Australian Youth Orchestra to give away. So we're very excited. We'd love to see someone pick up those tickets and come and join us at AANT Centre on the 17th of July.
2: Incredible. Give us a buzz right now, 8941 1049, if you would love those tickets. Thank you so much for jumping in the studio.
1: My
2: with
1: pleasure.
2: Us. 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

0: Brian Adams, running to you, early birds, at 12 to 8.
1: And we have a given away. Congratulations to Stephanie, who is heading to that AANT show of the Australian Youth Orchestra. But that's not all that's happening.
0: Mate, this weekend, absolutely jam-packed.
1: It was last weekend, it was the weekend before, and it is again this weekend.
0: Chief Minister's Cup is on, but at the Esplanade is the Garamilla International Food Fair. So dinner is sorted for me on Sunday night.
1: Oh, amazing. That is right, the 11th of July. It's from 5 p.m. to 9 p.m. There'll be up to 20 local multicultural vendors that will span across the Esplanade to showcase their cuisines, and you can go and have a taste.
0: What's your favourite? What's your favourite food trucky kind of
1: cuisine? That's a really good one. I do love like a Mexican food truck. Love, love, love. I also am obsessed with a bao bun, like a crispy chicken bao bun.
0: I'm going to give a shout out very selfishly to Parnim.
1: Yum.
0: Work with her a few times. Mm-hmm. She has that crispy chicken-y one with the bao.
1: But what about some curries and some naan? Mm.
0: I'm not a huge fan of curries, me personally.
1: What?
0: Yeah, just not. There's a barbecue one apparently going to be.
1: Barbecue is good too. You don't like a butter chicken?
0: No.
1: What's wrong with you?
0: I didn't say I hate it, though.
1: I feel like that's almost un-Australian for you to not like butter chicken.
0: Un-Australian to not like Indian recipes.
1: Yeah. Okay. Butter chicken in particular. I'm not even kidding.
0: Well, it's at the Esplanade. All kicks off from 5 o'clock on Saturday, so dinner is sorted. But your morning is sorted by sticking around with the early birds.
1: Hey, you're Dan Duffy.
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0: Ed Sheeran, Sapphire, 3 minutes to eight. Just a reminder, Rossi Johnson hitting up the Townsville circuit this weekend.
1: That is very exciting, but we've got Secret Sound, even more exciting, possibly. Yeah. Not for Rossi, but for our early birds.
0: You are going to lose yourself if it goes off.
1: Oh, I don't know what I'm going to do. I'm going to quit, move countries.
0: It's very extreme. You're not even winning the money. You're on the early birds. Let's find out if Duffy quits after eight.
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12: Hey there, Tani Maxwell with your local news update. The hunt for escaped prisoner Isaac Thompson has entered a second day, with NT police continuing their search across Darwin. The 26-year-old allegedly escaped custody on Sunday night while being escorted into Royal Darwin Hospital, with police saying he was handcuffed and dressed only in shorts and socks. Officers are continuing to investigate his whereabouts and are urging Thompson to surrender to police. It's alleged he's a known associate of the Mongols Outlaw motorcycle gang, and he's the third man with alleged links to the Mongols to escape custody in the NT in the past month. In other news, NT councils have welcomed the government's decision to abandon a proposed electricity pricing overhaul that could have increased some power bills by up to 120%. Instead, councils will move to a regulated tariff capped at 30% above previous commercial rates, although the local government association says the increase will still place pressure on council budgets. Legant President Peter Panquis says councils are still waiting for certainty about what the changes will mean in the long term.
13: We're still pretty worried because they actually haven't abandoned it. We really don't know because they haven't told us what the future might be, you know, really. So there's still probably increases to come, and we'll take that on, you know. We'll take that as happening. We don't know the true plan just yet. We've had minimal negotiations with them.
12: And a former Northern Territory basketball star is being recognised for turning sporting success into lasting social change. Timmy Duggan, OAM, became the first Territorian to play in the NBL before establishing Hoops for Health Australia, which has grown into an internationally recognised Indigenous-led organisation. Timmy has been named a finalist for NAIDOC Person of the Year, and he says the honour is also an opportunity to acknowledge those who helped create opportunities before him.
14: So I'd like to see these stories of those people that have blazed a trail. So in terms for me, those people like Charlie Perkins, who went on those freedom rides, Naomi Mayers, who just passed away, my mentor of the Aboriginal Medical Service, kind of gave me a bit of foresight into our health issues and our community and the impact we can have.
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15: Hi there, I'm Matt McDonald. The federal government's accusing China of trying to destabilise peace in the Pacific after its long-range missile test. The missile with nuclear capabilities was fired from a submarine just hours after Australia and Fiji signed a new defence alliance. Acting PM Richard Marles has told Nine it's troubling.
16: I mean, what we are about is trying to establish a peaceful Pacific, and what this is about is undermining that.
15: A Melbourne football club says it is shattered after the death of a player in a local footy game. 27-year-old Nathan Fitzgerald succumbed to severe head injuries suffered on Saturday. NATO countries are expected to commit more funding to Ukraine when a crucial summit gets underway in Turkey today. And Donald Trump is defending getting FIFA to review the red card given to US striker Folarin Balogun, freeing him to play in today's clash with Belgium.
17: We got to have our best players, and Belgium's got a great team, by the way. We got to have our best players, and they have to have their best. And if we win or we lose, it's fair.
15: Spain has advanced to the quarterfinals at the World Cup after a 1-0 win over Portugal this morning. They'll now play the winner of today's other clash between the US and Belgium. Another disappointing Wimbledon campaign for Alex de Minaur, with the Aussie going down in straight sets to Italian Flavio Cavoli. And Queensland insists they are not taking the Blues for granted ahead of tomorrow night's Origin decider. Both sides will have their captain's runs at Suncorp Stadium today. That's the latest news and sport.
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18: Looking good across Darwin this morning, with traffic still moving nicely throughout the city, around Casuarina and towards the airport. The Stuart Highway and Tiger Brennan Drive also flowing freely. Just allow a little extra time near Palmerston Regional Hospital with works underway on Linco Road. It's Travel Tuesday, which means one day of exclusive online deals at Flight Centre. Fly, stay, cruise, tour and more today only. 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That's the latest traffic on Mix 104.9.
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1: Checking your tides first. We've got our high tide at 10:25 a.m. That'll be 6.36 metres. And then our low tide of 2.4 metres will arrive at 5:10 p.m. And the weather forecast for today is sunny with light winds. Tops of 32 in the city, tops of 33 in the rural area, tops of 31 in Katherine. But the temps across the top end right now, currently in Darwin, it's 21. In the rural area, it's 18. And in Katherine, it's 16.
11: Stopping like the top off a bottle and I ain't stopping yet. Mix 1049's The Early Birds with Dan and Duffy. Baby, it's a brand new day. Thanks to Harvey Norman Darwin.
0: 7 past 7 and we're having a cracking time here on the Early Birds. Hopefully you are on a terrific Trivia Tuesday as well.
1: Absolutely. We are looking at $2,710 for the secret sound. Heaps of money.
0: That's right. Will it go off today? Well, we'll find out in the next 10, 12 minutes. But up next,
1: please.
0: I've got a title that I don't really spruik about too much.
1: Oh, that's a lie. You spruik about this all the time.
0: Pretty proud of it. Be able to retain
1: but
0: it.
1: But you've got it for a good reason.
0: Yeah.
1: My man.
0: And it's going to get even stronger. Wink.
1: Oh, big wink. Some hunters and collectors now. Holy grail. Let's find out what this title is. After you have a groove, early birds, you've got Dan and Duffy.

0: Hey, early birds, just letting you know, we got a call from Jason, another early bird. An accident looked like it's just happened on Tiger Brennan Drive over there by the entrance to Charles Darwin Reserve over there. So no emergency services in place at the moment, but it's TBD.
1: TBD. So take care if you're seeing a bit of traffic, if you're seeing some red brake lights as well. Hey, you're on the early birds with Dan and Duffy. And Dan has a massive title in radio that he thinks he hasn't been spruiking that much. But I reckon you have, mate.
0: I don't talk about it since maybe February, March.
1: Okay.
0: Strongest man in radio.
1: Strongest man in radio. You even have a T-shirt that says it. So yep. I do feel like that is you sprucing it quite a bit.
0: 'Twas bestowed upon thee.
1: Yes, it was.
0: After pulling a truck and a ute and taking part in a competition. But the competition has increased.
1: The competition has increased to an Australian standard, a world standard. You will be representing Australia.
0: I know. I'm going over to Phoenix, Arizona. Yeah. I've paid for my ticket. Haven't paid for all the rest.
1: No.
0: Might be looking for some sponsors on that one to help out. But
1: firstly, do you need me to come with you?
0: You want to come along.
1: I really want to go along. Why wouldn't I? Any early birds want to come with us?
0: I do need a camera person. Got to film all that sort of stuff.
1: Okay.
0: But then we also need somebody to hold the fort here.
1: Oh, I don't know. Whatever. I think Sarah can do it. Let's go on holiday, Dan. Okay, so you are the strongest man in radio, but you're taking this worldwide, not only to solidify that title here in the NT, but to let everyone know across the globe.
0: Can you imagine walking into
1: America?
0: You
1: are an elite athlete.
0: Yeah, walking into America and just be like, oh, yeah, I'm the strongest man in radio. There's so many radio stations.
1: I want to know, Dan, how can I and the early birds help you? We've got your back, but what do you need from us?
0: I think, look, support is the best thing. Reaching out on Facebook and Instagram. Mm-hmm. If you're a trainer, if you have training tips, happy to do that. Or know somebody who's competed in strongman competitions. Like I know a couple.
1: That's a good idea.
0: I've already been getting help from the strongman community up here, or strong person, I should say. There's about five of us going from the NT, and Justin Bonkey from the Top End Strength Center, he's been helping me maintain at least a level of training, and now he's just helped me up the ante a little bit.
1: Oh, did he give you some hard truths, did he?
0: He did a little bit. he said, all right, this program that we've written, because he knows that I haven't been going every time that I should be going.
1: Okay.
0: He said, this program is written for consistency, not perfection, which equally gets my ass into gear.
1: Yeah.
0: But also relieves some pressure. It's like, don't be perfect, just be consistent.
1: That's such a good point for anybody who's trying to be an elite athlete, strong man, going to Phoenix, Arizona, whatever you're doing. Look, we can't all be Dan and be elite and be an Australian representative.
0: But you know what? Join me on the... Come with me.
1: Okay, I will.
0: Not
1: I just told you I'll come.
0: Like, jump onto Facebook, Instagram. We'll all do this together. I'll represent our early birds.
1: Fine,
0: in the top
1: I'll be your hype girl.
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0: From our early birds letting us know what's going on.
1: That is right. We've got the secret sound coming up next. Oh, it's $2,710.
2: One day to go until the grand reopening of the Criterium, the pub we've renovated with our good friends at Forex. Let's get the star of all this on right now, Tracy.
3: 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She's a beautiful old girl and now she sits high and mighty in the town.
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0: There is so much going on this dry season and only one of the 8 days of the Darwin Cup Carnival has already kicked off.
1: That is right. Tomorrow is another massive day. That is right. Ladies' Day is on and gosh, I'm excited.
0: Yep, you're getting glammed up. You're leaving work early so that you can go and enjoy a Wednesday, a midweek bevy with the fam.
1: Obviously, I am still working there, actually. 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
0: That's right. 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
0: And officially over $2,700 for the Secret Sound has been going since September last year. We have three clues, Duffy.
1: Water, container and stop. And this is what the sound is. Oh, no, good. You
0: not
1: got that
0: the
1: real
0: laugh.
1: Quick.
0: Not the laugh. The laugh.
1: Yeah, sorry.
0: Is not
1: okay, this is the sound. Everyone's sound. Do you know what it is? Give it's not anything to do with fish tanks.
0: Yeah, we've taken... You know, Boss Sarah still hasn't picked that up, that I sort of threw that out.
1: She's
0: there.
1: Probably picking it up right now. Give us a buzz, 8941 and 1049. Not if you're our big Boss Sarah, though, if you want to guess the secret sound.

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1: Turns out boss Sarah was listening. Walked up the stairs, shaking her head.
2: Yeah, she didn't want to borrow us then, but that's okay. I just went and giggled with her, so I think we're on a good page
1: again.
2: With
1: it? Okay,
2: yeah, that giggling, that'll just let anyone off. Just a bit of giggling. $2,710, all thanks to Territory Tires, could be yours. 8941-1049. Our first caller was Marie.
1: Hey, Marie, how are you?
2: Marie, my bad.
3: I'm good, thank you. And yourself?
1: Not too bad. We're out of trouble now, so
3: that's all right.
1: You'd go in and fight for us, wouldn't you?
3: Of course.
1: Yeah, look at that. Straight up, of course. All right.
2: There wasn't too much energy in that, of course.
1: Depends on if she wins $2,700. Well, what do you got for us?
3: I think it's a tap timer that you put on a tap and you turn it and you put the time on. Mm-hmm. And the noise it's making is when it's actually turning off, and that cuts the water off the tap.
1: Yeah, I know. You seen them, Duffy? You touch them to your tap?
2: No.
1: It's got a little timer in it.
2: I haven't, but I guess it does hit our clues. Water, the stop, and I guess the container's what...
1: Because it goes in a container?
2: Yeah.
1: Sorry, Murray, not what we're after. You have a good day?
3: You too. Thank you.
2: Let's jump to our second caller now. We've got Debbie on the line. How are you going, Debbie?
4: Good, thanks.
2: That is good. What do you think the secret sound is?
4: Is it a washing machine finishing its cycle, so stopping... After it's done its cycle.
1: Got a container, uses water, and it's stopping its cycle.
4: Oh, gosh.
2: Oh,
4: thank you.
2: That's all right. Debbie thought it was it. She was getting excited.
1: She's like, whoa, I tell you what.
2: And now we'll jump to our third caller, Hannah. How are you, doll?
5: Yeah, good.
2: That is good.
1: Let's see if it's third time lucky. What do you think?
5: Is it a drink? You know the drink machines when it grabs a bottle, finishes and comes out.
1: They got real fancy all of a sudden, didn't they? They actually grab it and bring it down.
2: We had that one yesterday, Hannah. So sorry, it's not correct.
1: Sorry about that.
5: Thank you.
1: See ya.
2: That's okay.
1: I'll tell you what is correct. Going over to Territory Tires for your service. It's only $330.
2: Oh, honestly, that's the place you need to go. They are open on Saturdays, but you can book now for that $330 car service sale.
1: And if you can find out the correct answer for our preview trivia question, you get $50 at Midway Berrima. So that's coming up after your news and weather on the Early Birds.
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12: Hey there, Tani Maxwell with your local news update. A man has been arrested after a teenage girl's body was found in a home in a remote community off the Territory Coast. Police responded to a report of a 17-year-old girl unconscious at a home in Galawinku on Elko Island in East Arnhem Land on Monday morning. Local police and staff from the local health clinic attended the scene and the teenage girl was declared dead. A 34-year-old man has since been arrested, with detectives from the Serious Crime Section continuing to investigate the circumstances surrounding her death. In other news, pressure is mounting on Territory Labor MP Manuel Brown after he admitted to allowing two of his underage children to drive his car. The member for Arafura is already under scrutiny after a licence suspension for repeated speeding offences and another speeding incident earlier this year, and he's since confirmed he's also completing an online defensive driving course. Chief Minister Leah Fenocchiaro says Mr. Brown should resign from his shadow ministry roles.
13: Really, Manuel Brown should be stepping down. That's what he should be doing from his portfolios, and ultimately his community would judge his actions at the next election. But this is one for the Labor team to sort out and for Selena to stand up.
12: Darwin and Tyndall are the centre of a major international defence exercise involving Australia, the United States and Japan. Running until July 17th, Exercise Southern Cross 26 includes air-to-air refuelling, multinational aircraft maintenance and live inert weapons training involving more than 1,000 personnel and up to 40 aircrafts. The exercise is designed to deepen cooperation and help deter conflict in the Indo-Pacific region. And a Territory basketball trailblazer has been named one of three finalists for the prestigious NAIDOC Person of the Year Award. Former NBL player Timmy Duggan, OAM, founded Hoops for Health Australia, using sport to improve health, well-being and leadership outcomes for thousands of young people across the country. He says the nomination is recognition of the impact the organisation and its work have made in communities.
14: You know, just that recognition of to be nominated with the other nominees, you know, they're phenomenal achievements and people as well, obviously being nominated. You know, that's just some good little recognition, you know, and I take it on.
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15: Hi there, I'm Matt McDonald. China is playing down suggestions its missile test in the Pacific was a response to Australia's defence alliance with Fiji. The long-range test happened just hours after the deal was signed, raising huge concerns across the region. Foreign Minister Penny Wong has told the ABC it's a worrying development.
16: We do not believe this test is consistent with the view that Pacific leaders have very clearly expressed, that the Pacific should be an ocean of peace.
15: Meantime, the PM continues his Pacific diplomacy today with a quick visit to the Solomon Islands. Anthony Albanese will attend the country's Independence Day celebrations. A Melbourne football player is being remembered as an exceptional young man after succumbing to severe head injuries suffered in a local game. 27-year-old Nathan Fitzgerald had his life support turned off yesterday following the horror incident on Saturday. And social media platforms will again be the focus of the Royal Commission into Anti-Semitism. TikTok and YouTube will both front the inquiry today. Alex Diminor's been left to lament another missed opportunity at Wimbledon, going down in straight sets to Italy's Flavio Cavoli. Cristiano Ronaldo's World Cup career is over after Portugal went down to Spain 1-0 this morning. The Blues are adamant they can bounce back and clinch tomorrow night's State of Origin decider, and the AFL Umpires Association is calling for players to be suspended if they make contact with an official hitting out at the league's handling of the Suns Pies melee on the weekend. That's the latest news and sport.
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17: Little Sticky Tiger, Brennan Driver, Woolner Road, also Stewart Highway at Woolner Road, and again at Bagot Road and McMinn, Kavanagh and Bennett Streets in the Darwin CBD. A few cars, Trow Road, North Bat at Rapid Creek Road and Rapid Creek, also Trow Road, North Bat at Vandalin Drive near Casuarina Square, Stewart Highway in Bat at Berrymore Road, and again Tiger Brennan Drive in Bat at Wishart Road too. 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
2: Checking those tides first for you Tuesday. Our high tide of 6.36 metres will arrive at 10:25 a.m. and then we'll see a low tide at 5:10 p.m. of 2.41 metres. And the weather forecast for today is sunny with light winds. Tops of 32 in the city, tops of 33 in the rural area, and tops of 31 in Katherine. But the temps across the top end right now, currently in Darwin and the rural area, it's 22, and in Katherine it's 17.
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1: 24 to 9 and $50 to spend at the Midway Berrima is in our hot little hands.
2: Hot little hands, because you do trivia at the Midway every single Tuesday, and we give you a little preview question.
1: That's right. You get a heads up if you're an early bird.
2: Exactly. You'd have so many early birds there, I reckon.
1: So many early birds.
2: Yeah, they would love it.
1: Just a reminder to book your table because it does get popular. Anyway, we have your question up next, so keep that phone handy. After NXS, you could win some dosh.
2: Hey, you're on the Early Birds with Dan and Duffy. Happy Tuesday, my friends.

0: Mix 104.9, Terrific Trivia Tuesday needs a trivia question. Here's the piano. It's growing on you, isn't it?
1: Yeah, it is. Only if I can do those weird noises I do. Yeah, feeling a little bit like that. Okay, I have your preview question for tonight's Trivia Early Birds. And if you know the answer, you need to call us at 8941-1049 to hopefully get it right and a $50 voucher if so.
0: Yeah, feel free to Google it. We don't care.
1: Oh, yeah, we don't care.
0: But if you know
1: the answer. We're cool and we're laid back.
0: And if you know the answer, like not tonight, you're not allowed to use your phone tonight, but you can use it now. But if you know the answer, you're going to get in first.
1: Okay, ready? Are you ready?
0: Right. Yeah.
1: In biology, what is the term for the process by which cells divide to form identical copies?
0: You said to yesterday that you'd love science, but you're not real good at it.
1: Oh, no, but I'm impressed by it. So, again, in biology.
0: Wow, science. Yeah.
1: Yeah, that's pretty much me. I really like the science guy.
0: Oh, Bill Nye.
1: Bill Nye, the science guy.
0: And what's the astronomer?
1: Steve, what's his name?
0: Yeah.
1: Yep. Anyway, yeah. I'll say the question again. We're not going to get there. Our heads aren't going to find out that guy anytime soon. The question is, in biology, what is the term for the process by which cells divide to form identical copies? 8941-1049. Give us a buzz if you think you know the answer to that one.
0: $50 voucher up for grabs to spend at the Midway Berriman. Don't have to do it tonight. You just, next time you go out there, you can spend it. 8941-1049. Here's Usher. Bit of thinking music for you. You're going to get it right? Yeah, yeah.

0: Usher, Little John and Ludacris teaming up for a little yeah while you head to work. Tiger Brennan Drive, we did have a bit of a rear-ender that happened about 40 minutes ago. No real updates on that one, but maybe avoided area just in case.
1: Yeah, or let us know if there's any updates.
0: We got trivia happening. This is a legit question that's going to be happening tonight, and you get to hear it here first before the Midway Berrima.
1: In biology, what is the term for the process by which cells divide to form identical copies?
0: Now, first thing, Adam, mate, are you a bit of a trivia head?
2: Have a dabble every now and then.
1: Ooh.
0: It's a dabbler question.
1: Yeah, you wet the beak a little bit, do you?
0: Yeah. Hey, mate, science. Hopefully it's your wheelhouse. Look, what was the question again real quick? It's 90, says. Oh, okay, this could go anywhere. What do you got?
1: Oh, wait, the question. Yeah. Sorry. I don't know why I got lost. I got lost in your voice, Adam. Okay, in biology, what is the term for the process by which cells divide to form identical copies?
2: I think it's mitosis.
1: Well done, Adam. It is mitosis. You got it.
2: Fantastic.
1: Did you look it up?
2: I knew it started with an M, so I'm like, and then I'm like, let's not.
0: There's another
2: one that's similar, that's meiosis, and I'm like, nah, it's not that.
0: That's the annoying part about sometimes trivia. Yeah, yeah, you got the first part of it, and it just eats away at your brain. But I tell you what, it was worth $50. You've got it, mate.
2: Happy days.
1: Happy days indeed. Beautiful start to your Tuesday, Adam. Congratulations on that one. Make sure you come down to, that is your preview question, the Midway in Berrima to see Dan at 7 p.m.
0: Yeah, 7 p.m. 7 p.m. we kick off, but I'm going to get off a bit beforehand so that you can get your food ordered.
1: Oh, the pub grub's good there.
0: It is so good. We'll see you tonight, and we'll do it again next Tuesday right here on the Early Birds.
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4: 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We love our listeners.
5: Oh, my goodness. Amanda Kelly, you legend. It is an absolute privilege to be speaking to you.
4: Aren't you the sweetest person, Chris? What a lovely thing to say, and thank you.
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4: And we love it when you guys win Instagram. Question 10. Which sport is Stephanie Rice known for?
0: Swimming. There it is.
4: Chris, you did it.
5: Oh, my God. What?
4: $1,000.
5: Unbelievable.
0: Good on you, Chris.
4: Congratulations in your hot little hand.
5: Thank you. 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

0: Well, that wraps it up for the early birds on your terrific Trivia Tuesday. I will see you tonight from 7, and maybe a little bit before that.
1: I might see you in person tomorrow at Ladies' Day.
0: Yeah. Well, yeah, you might. I was going to say me. Yeah, we work together.
1: No, yeah, of course. But no early birds. Hello, if you're going to Ladies' Day, would love to see you there.
0: But you know what? You can still win stuff with us from 5:30 tomorrow. We've got things that make you go, got some tickets to go to the Darwin Railway. Actually, this beautiful true story.
1: Oh, lovely. With the Darwin Festival.
0: Darwin Festival.
1: That's incredible. We've also got NT Irish Festival tickets too. But tune into Sarah's show this afternoon because she has a double pass to give away to go to a brunch, a bottomless brunch at the Hilton Garden Inn with her and Wolfie as the hosts.
0: We couldn't even get through all the food between the three of us.
1: I know.
0: It's a tower, a pyramid of stuff.
1: And how delicious to be a part of it.
0: They had these little cakes with like a little like cream ball on top, and they taste and feel like a Ferrero Rocher.
1: You would love a cream ball cake, wouldn't you?
0: Love me a cream ball cake. All right, wrapping it up. 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
3: 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For example, we had a lot of feedback about it being 18 years and over. 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You know, 16-year-olds can drive a car. You know, there's a lot of responsibility we put on them. 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
3: Hey there, Tani Maxwell with your local news update. The search is continuing for escaped prisoner Isaac Thompson as NT police enter a second day trying to locate him. The 26-year-old allegedly fled custody on Sunday night while being escorted into Royal Darwin Hospital and was handcuffed wearing only shorts and socks at the time. Police say Thompson is a known associate of the Mongols Outlaw Motorcycle Gang and are urging him to hand himself in as investigations into his whereabouts continue. He's the third man with alleged links to the Mongols to escape custody in the NT in the last 4 weeks. In other news, the future of Territory Labor MP Manuel Brown remains under the spotlight following his admission that two of his underage children drove his car. The member for Arafura has also faced criticism over repeated speeding offences, including a three-month licence suspension last year and another speeding incident in February. Chief Minister Leah Fenocchiaro says the matter should be referred to Parliament's Privileges Committee.
18: There's always the opportunity for the Assembly to refer members to the Privileges Committee. Any member of the Parliament can do that. I think we need to see what happens over the next 24 hours. Obviously, Labor are in crisis talks, but this is a mess of their own making.
3: And Territory Councils are warning local services could still come under pressure despite the NT government winding back planned electricity price increases. The government has replaced its proposed cost-reflective pricing model with a regulated tariff capped at 30% above previous commercial rates after concerns some councils faced bill increases of up to 120%. Local Government Association of the NT President Peter Panqui says without additional funding, some councils may have no choice but to reduce services.
19: If they don't have the money, they're going to have to cut services. And, you know, a lot of our communities out there, they're running, they're not just doing road rates and rubbish that everybody thinks council does. You know, some of them are running childcare centres, they're running aged care centres in their communities. Some communities, smaller ones, you know, even running feeding children in the morning at school as part of the program, working with education on things like that. So sometimes, you know, those things may need to be cut.
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20: Hi there, I'm Matt McDonald. The federal government won't confirm where China's test missile landed in the Pacific, but says it was well away from Australia. However, Taiwan has posted a map of the missile's trajectory, which shows it landing between Nauru and Tuvalu. Taiwan's labelled it provocation and called China a bully. Donald Trump is confident he can help bring an end to the war in Ukraine, despite Russia intensifying its attacks. Ukraine will be high on the agenda at a crucial NATO summit starting in Turkey later today. Trump believes a deal is not far off.
21: I think we're getting much closer than people realize, and President Putin wants it to end. I will tell you that. Good call. And President Zelensky actually wants it to end now.
20: And social media influencers and content creators who travel to Bali have been put on notice after changes to Indonesia's immigration policies. People found posting content for revenue on a tourist visa instead of a work visa could be deported, fined, or banned from the country. World Cup action continues today with the US taking on Belgium. The winner will take on Spain in the quarters after their 1-0 win over Portugal. Essendon will begin interviews for its vacant coaching position in the next fortnight, with at least 10 potentials putting their hat in the ring. The Bombers are also set to make contact with former Swans coach John Longmire. And the Blues are first out onto Suncorp Stadium this morning for their captain's run ahead of tomorrow night's State of Origin decider in Brisbane. That's the latest news and sport.
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0: little busy in McMinn, Kavanagh and Bennett Streets in the Darwin CBD. Also Stewart Highway at Woolner Road. And again at Bagot Road and Tigerbrenner Drive at Woolner Road too. A few cars, Trower Road, north at Rapid Creek Road and Rapid Creek. Also Tigerbrenner Drive in that approaching Wishart Road. And Restonia Avenue at Gateway and again near Temple Terrace in Palmerston. 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
23: Checking those tides, and we are heading for a high tide of 6.36 metres at 10.25 this morning. And the weather forecast today, it's sunny out there, light winds, 32 the expected top in the city, 33 in the rural area, 31 degrees today in Katherine. Those temperatures across the top end, currently 24 in Darwin, it's 24 in the rural area and 19 in Katherine.
22: Katie Wolf, covering the issues that are important to you.
23: Well, a very good morning. Good to be with you today, as always. And Northern Territory Labor MP Manuel Brown has apologised after admitting that he allowed two of his underage children to drive his car in a remote Arnhem Land outstation. The member for Arafura held a press conference yesterday, which was really aimed at clearing the air. But during that press conference, he also conceded he should have been more upfront about his driving history after it emerged that his licence was suspended, as we know, for 3 months last year after repeated speeding offences before he was caught speeding again in February. Now, the controversy comes as Mr. Brown now also faces questions over claims that he's receiving a tax-free travel allowance of around $450 a day while staying at home. He reportedly, well, at a home, I should say, that he reportedly owns here in Darwin. Now, Mr. Brown had said that he's sorry to Territorians. He's enrolled in a defensive driving course and he's going to decide after a Labor caucus meeting later this month whether to step down from his shadow ministry roles. But first up this morning, the opposition leader, Selena Yubo, is going to be joining us. And just a short time ago, she released a statement saying that as leader, I've made the decision to remove Mr. Brown as the opposition whip, effective immediately. So the role of opposition whip is an important position, she says, within the parliamentary Labor team. And given the matters that have been raised, I do not believe it's appropriate for Mr. Brown to continue in that role. She said, I will appoint a new opposition whip before the next sittings of the Legislative Assembly. Now, Mr. Brown, she says, remains committed, a committed member of the Labor caucus, and I want to ensure my team remains focused on holding the CLP government to account and advocating for Territorians. But look, I'm very keen to hear from you this morning what you think about this revelation. Well, that he's allowed his underage kids to drive in a vehicle, a private vehicle is my understanding of it, out on an outstation. I guess for me, you know, if you grow up in a country town, I don't know how other people feel about this, but certainly, you know, my parents taught me to drive at a fairly young age. I want to say sort of 14, 15, probably I was allowed to have a crack at driving, you know, in Mount Isa, right sort of out in the bush area. I'm not overly surprised by that. And he did give a bit of context as well in that press conference. I'll play just a tiny bit of that for you right now. Take a listen.
24: I'm suggesting that fathers teach their children how to drive before they go and do their courses. Out in remote communities and in there's no other option.
25: How many times has your son driven your car?
24: Once. There's other videos of my daughter.
26: And she's 14?
24: She's 14, yeah. Out in the remote outstation. They have not drove in, you know, in major centres. This is out in an outstation. That's all my videos are like that.
25: So how many times did your daughter drive the car?
24: Two times.
25: When she was 14?
24: That's a private
4: vehicle. Yeah.
23: So I will say that they were 12 and 14 at the time. I do think that that is absolutely worth noting. But look, the other thing that's really sort of come into question then as well is this allowance, this $450 a day allowance that politicians that live outside of Darwin are able to claim if they are then here, presumably that travel allowance, say they're here for parliamentary sittings. Now, he'd basically said in that press conference yesterday that he's probably spending about 50% of his time here in Darwin, and that he is staying then at a home that he owns but still receiving that $450 a day allowance. So we'll talk more about this with the opposition leader, Selena Yubo, very shortly. Keen to hear your thoughts not only on what you think of that travel allowance, what you think of the children driving the car, whether you've got a big issue with that, but really, you know, whether you think that it's enough that he's now stood down as the opposition whip, but he is still holding those shadow ministerial portfolios. Now, I don't know where this is all going to end. I don't really know that the opposition leader is in a situation here where if he doesn't decide to step down from those shadow portfolio roles himself, where she can throw him out of those roles, because she's certainly very reliant on his vote to be able to retain that leadership. So it's an interesting situation that the opposition finds themselves in right now. And it is one which is just continuing to roll along. It is a saga that is just limping along day after day. And we'll catch up with the opposition leader very shortly. I'll get her take on all of it, but certainly feel free to send us a message and let us know if there's a question that you think you'd like to know the answer from the opposition leader. Now, at 9:30 last week, we reported that the government's latest step in reforming Darwin's public bus system. It was confirmed that free travel would continue until January while the procurement of a new ticketing system was finalised. The CLP claims it's going to deliver a safer and more reliable transport network. But how do drivers feel about it? Well, NT and South Australian Branch Secretary of the Transport Workers Union, Sam McIntosh, is going to join us on the show. We're going to catch up again with Daniel Rochford from Tourism Central Australia, because there has been plenty of bad news, unfortunately, for the industry in the Red Centre. But finally, some good news. It's raining money from both the Commonwealth and the Northern Territory government. So we'll find out more about that at 9:45. Now, after 10 o'clock, we're going to get the latest in local news. We know Northern Territory police are investigating the death of a 17-year-old female who was found unconscious at a residence in Gallawinku yesterday morning. Shortly after 11 a.m, police received a report that the female was unconscious. Local police assisted by staff from the local health clinic. They attended the scene where she was declared deceased. A 34-year-old man has since been arrested, with detectives from the serious crime section continuing to investigate the circumstances surrounding that death. Meanwhile, well, Northern Territory Police continue to search for this 26-year-old Isaac Thompson, who escaped from corrections on Sunday night. Well, he was in the custody of corrections, as you would be well aware following on from our show yesterday. But what we know, so at this point in time, the Northern Territory Police have given us a little bit of an update and essentially said that the 26-year-old escaped custody while being escorted from that ambulance into the emergency department. Supplied CCTV has since captured Thompson in the Lions area at about 11:30 p.m. on the night of his escape. He's described as a Caucasian male with dark hair, slim build and a neck tattoo. At the time of his escape, he was handcuffed and wearing only a pair of shorts and socks. Police still calling for information, so if you've got any info that could assist them, 131 444. Also, after 10 o'clock, we're going to find out about a new mobile CT clinic that's touring the Northern Territory. And we're also going to talk a little bit more about the expansion of the container deposit scheme. There's lots on this morning, and we're going to whip around the nation. How about that news that Donald Trump called the head of FIFA because he didn't like a red card that was handed to America's striker, and it ended up Well, being overturned, pretty wild stuff. So we'll talk a little bit more about that. And also, how about this story in the Northern Territory News that this dad used OC spray to keep him and his family safe? Well, after an intruder got in, he reckons we should be allowing teens to use the spray. So I'll give you some more detail on that as well. But we're going to take a really quick break. When we come back, the opposition leader, Selena Yubo.
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3: Well, it is the saga that just continues to roll on. We know the Northern Territory Labor MP Manuel Brown apologised yesterday after admitting that he allowed two of his underage children to drive his car in a remote Arnhem Land outstation. The member for Arafura held that press conference yesterday, which was really aimed at clearing the air. But during the press conference, well, he admitted his 12-year-old and 14-year-old kids had driven his car at an outstation near Maningrida. During that press conference, he also conceded that he should have been more upfront about his driving history after it emerged that his licence was suspended for 3 months last year over repeated speeding offences, as we know, before he was then caught speeding again in February. Now, the controversy comes as Mr. Brown now also faces questions over claims that he's receiving a tax-free travel allowance of around $450 a day while staying at a home that he reportedly owns in Darwin. Mr. Brown says he's sorry to Territorians. He's enrolled in a defensive driving course and is going to decide after the Labor caucus meeting later this month whether to step down from his shadow ministry roles. The opposition leader, Selena Yubo, had previously said he wouldn't be dumped from the front bench, but continued, well, certainly confirmed on this show last week that he'd be undertaking that driver training course and that that caucus meeting would really determine his future. The opposition leader, Selena Yubo, joins me on the line. Good morning to you, Selena.
4: Good morning, Katie. Good morning, listeners.
3: Now, Selena, last week on the show, you told us Manuel Brown's son had not driven his car and that he acted within his entitlements when it comes to the use of the fuel card and the taxi vouchers. Now, given this additional information, like the speeding fine and the confirmation that his son and daughter, aged 14 and 12, actually did drive the car, are now coming to light, are you still confident that he is acting appropriately and acting within entitlements?
4: Katie, we spoke last week about the questions, Emmanuel, and obviously the response I provided was the information I had at the time. It still remains the case that both of the question around Manuel's son driving his government vehicle was answered and he did not drive the government vehicle, but of course has come to light since last week, unfortunately, that both of his or two of his children have driven a personal car in a remote homeland.
3: Selena, I guess I'm trying to give everybody the benefit of the doubt here, but I'm starting to wonder, you know, are you guys lying to my face or is there confusion or what exactly is going on?
4: No, of course not, Katie. And like I said, the information I had last week was around the government vehicle, but that's since come to light later last week and obviously beginning yesterday as well with Manuel answering some direct questions that two of his children have driven a personal vehicle out bush. So the decision that I've made as leader and some of the levers that I can pull in my role as the leader of the Labor Party is to remove Manuel from the opposition whip position. It's a remunerated position. It's a very important role within any parliamentary process and system. It's basically the team manager on the floor of parliament and making sure pretty much, you know, whipping us all into action. But of course, with the extra information and what Manuel has spoken about, particularly yesterday, I think it's absolutely a consequence that he needs to face and remove him from that role.
3: I mean, is it enough? Like, there's going to be people listening this morning that are saying he's like, it's not. It's just simply not enough.
4: Well, I think that that's a very huge consequence for Manuel, and of course it will have impact on our team because it then means that that role will need to be filled within the Labor caucus. It is a very critical role for the parliamentary sittings process, so we'll make sure we have a position announced for the opposition whip before the July sittings commence.
3: So, Selena,
4: but in terms of the...
3: Do you think it's appropriate?
4: I was just gonna say, Katie,
3: do you think it's appropriate that his 12-year-old and 14-year-olds had driven that car, a private car?

0: I don't think it's appropriate. I don't think there's only family in the territory where kids have driven out bush and on a rural block, and I'm not going to condone it in terms of that if a family's made that choice. But he's been very upfront. He's been open. He's in a elected official position, so it's not appropriate. He's been honest, and now he's facing a large consequence for me and my team. So,
1: A lot of questions began being asked, you know, probably 2 weeks ago, and there was these accusations coming to light. Did your office look into them at the time or attempt to work out if they were true? Because, you know, it sort of seems like you fronted up a couple of times. You've said to me that this is the end of it, you know, that he hasn't used those entitlements inappropriately. His child wasn't driving the car. And then, you know, further information comes out that contradicts that. So was there an investigation done by your office, or has your office looked into this thoroughly to make sure that there isn't more revelations to come?
0: Yes, Katie, and in terms of the questions around the vehicle, that was the best information I had at the time around the government vehicle. Of course, then there were more questions around a personal vehicle, and that information has come to light, hence why I've made that consequence for Manuel, and he's come out publicly and spoken about that. As of yesterday, I wasn't aware of a second child driving a personal vehicle, which is why I've made this decision to strip Manuel from the opposition whip role.
1: So is that what the tipping point was?
0: Well, I think that, you know, the questions and the concerns that have been raised by community members, to me directly as well, across the Labor Party, shows that there needs to be a strong consequence. Manuel accepts that consequence. He wants to show people that he's still committed to his role. He's still committed as the member for Arafura and to our Labor team, and still wants to do work on behalf of our Labor opposition. So want to make sure that Manuel can prove that. He has apologised for making some of those decisions, his personal family decisions, and he has come up front to face that to the community. It is not appropriate, I admit, but I just want to make sure that people know that this consequence means that Manuel has lost his role as that opposition whip, which is a critical role for our team.
1: Selena, has this compromised your ability to hold the CLP to account for any mistakes that they make now?
0: Well, we still have that role to do as opposition.
1: But does it compromise? I don't mean policy decisions. I mean, if one of their members does something stupid, like what's happened here, surely it now compromises your position to really hold them to account. When there's people listening this morning who do not feel that a 5-hour online driving course is enough. I know you said that you've stripped him from that opposition whip role as well, but there are people that are messaging through saying it just doesn't seem adequate. It seems hypocritical.
0: We still have to do our job in the opposition, Katie. We're not going to stop that. I said that if there's something we need to address, we will address it. We're not going to run and hide and pretend it doesn't exist and bury our head in the sand like we've seen with other people in the past. We will address it, we will front up, and we've had a consequence as well for this particular process. So I want people to know across the Northern Territory that we will remain focused on their priorities, but when we do have an issue within our team, we will front up and we will address that. We will not run and hide. We will not bury our heads, and we will not pretend that it didn't exist like we've seen with the CLP. So we will not do that. That's a clear difference.
1: To be honest with you, I know you guys have fronted up and you've done your best to answer questions, but, you know, then it's 2 weeks since all this unfolded that the member has actually stood up and there's been a press conference, and then, you know, there's further detail that's come to light. So you can understand why people listening would be thinking, hang on, you're saying one thing but you're doing the other.
0: Well, I understand the frustrations again, which is why continue to front up, Katie. We will answer those questions. We will not neglect and hide and dismiss. We will show that difference from the CLP, and people can be pissed off with Labor, and that's fine, but we will answer those questions and we will not run away and hide.
1: All right, well, let's ask some questions about this $450 travel allowance. There are now also concerns about the fact that Manuel Brown's been claiming a $450 travel allowance while staying at a home that he reportedly owns in Palmerston. Is that appropriate?
0: So, Katie, Manuel Brown's permanent address is in Manangreeta. He rents a house in Jabiru. He's actually moved from his home to rent in Jabiru to try and service his Arafura electorate better. His electorate office, the Arafura electorate office, is in Moyle in Darwin. So he's got to spend some time in his office to service his constituents and his role as the member for Arafura. And where he stays, all members of the Northern Territory Parliament are entitled to travel allowance if they live out of the greater Darwin region. So off the top of my head, Katie, that's about 10 of us. 10 members of the Parliament in the NT of all sides, CLP, Labor, as well as Independents, who live outside of the Darwin greater area, who are entitled to, and it is a flat rate. There used to be a difference, Katie, between commercial accommodation and private. That was changed, and all of our entitlements are determined by an independent board through the Remuneration Tribunal determination. That is a public-facing document. Anyone can see our pay salaries, what we get for our electoral allowance, and any of the extra duties like what ministers get, what I get as opposition leader, opposition whip, government whip, etc. So all of those in Parliament are there in black and white.
1: It sounds like what you're saying is that we could have up to 10 members that are claiming $450 a day travel allowance while staying at what private residences that they own?
0: It could be private residence, it could be commercial accommodation, Katie. That's up to each individual member. Look, and that is all done via a process of the Legislative Assembly.
1: Yep, so totally understand that.
0: It's not a Labor choice, it's not a CLP choice, it's not an independent choice. It is an independent process which is reviewed every single year.
1: Yeah, totally understand that. I guess the question that was being asked yesterday, though, at that press conference is it appropriate if you're actually staying at a home that you own?
0: That is within the entitlements, Katie. That is within the entitlements that are determined by that independent board, whether it's for parliamentary sittings, which obviously we're away sometimes up to 6 nights from home, as well as if it's for the duties of the parliamentary committees that people sit on, and any of the work that is associated with being a member of parliament.
1: If you're going to Darwin
0: for a holiday or the weekend, you don't get the allowance because it's not for work.
1: Do you reckon that needs a review?
0: It could be have a review. It is reviewed once a year. So submissions are open. They can be accepted at any time to the Remuneration Tribunal Board. That is an independent board of 3 members. That is then tabled within the Northern Territory Parliament, and it resets every year, Katie, the 1st of January.
1: So I guess, you know, as you've said, there are 10 members that do live outside of Darwin that could be claiming that $450 a day travel allowance. Do you know how many of them actually own their own property here in Darwin that they're then staying in?
0: I don't personally. I think there's a couple, but again, that is also available on the members' interest. So every single member of Parliament, Katie, we need to write any of our assets or liabilities down, which includes properties. So anybody who has written their members' interest, it gets tabled, I want to say either February or March every year, at the beginning of each year. So you can have things that are added, things that are taken away, like you've sold a house, you've bought a house, you've sold a car, you bought a car, etc. So all of that is available. And I think you can access that by request through the Department of Legislative Assembly. The only thing that is not available is the personal details, like if someone's declared that their child plays for a sporting club, that wouldn't be accessible to the general public because of privacy. Yeah. That's about the only thing that the general public can't see, just to try and protect the privacy of anyone's
1: members. Yeah, which I think is fair enough.
0: Yeah.
1: Selena,
0: which makes sense.
1: Do other members of your team own homes in Darwin and claim that allowance?
0: I don't believe so. I know one of my colleagues, or two of my colleagues, Manuel and Chansey, own properties in Darwin. But in terms of their whatever they claim with allowance or where they stay, whether it's commercial or private, that is up to each individual member. And that is all handled directly with the Parliamentary Assembly. It is not handled as a Labor Party or CLP or an independent business.
1: Selena, given, you know, all of the information that has come to light, and I know that Manuel held that press conference yesterday, do you believe that this, or do you feel that this needs to be referred to privileges, or does there need to be a further look into this so it just clears the air?
0: Well, I think that that could be a process, definitely. What I would like to see, Katie, and particularly there's been a lot of questions since Manuel answered at the press conference yesterday was around the travel allowance and having visibility. So what the federal government does and federal parliamentarians, they publish those allowances and they're available. So that's something that we could do for better transparency within the Northern Territory Parliament. There's only 25 of us, not like, you know, the bigger fish down in Canberra. So I think that we could look at better processes so the public does know what's being